0: with the median household only able to afford 12% of properties on the market last financial year. Assistant Productivity Minister Andrew Leigh has told News 24 the primary solution is boosting supply.
1: We're engaging on modular construction, thinking about how we can get more homes built affordably through factories. And we're working to ensure that land release is supported. We're pushing on all of these levers. Building homes takes time. And after that decade-long pause under the former coalition government, there's a lot of catching up to be done.
0: The opposition says it will assess Labor's upcoming digital duty of care reforms on their merits amid concerns they will infringe on freedom of speech. The Prime Minister is due to outline legislation which would give Australians the right to opt out of social media algorithms. Business leaders have also raised concerns about the impact on advertising for online retailers. Australian victim identification experts will arrive in Nepal today, 10 days after the catastrophic flooding hit the nation. The federal police officers will collect DNA samples from the families of missing Australians and work to bring their loved ones home. 36 Australians remain unaccounted for. Sexual violence advocates are hopeful progress will be made following a roundtable discussion with school and government leaders in Sydney. The state government held a three-hour meeting yesterday with education sector experts to address the spread of sexual violence and misogyny among young people. Full Stop Australia Chief Executive Karen Bevan has told Seven she's confident changes will be made.
2: The kind of conversation we had and the investment by, I guess we had maybe five government ministers in the room. It felt like there was some commitment. What we'll need to see is not just, you know, the conversation. We'll need to see resourcing and genuine kind of steps forward.
0: And a sold-out Allianz Stadium has stood together to honour Jai Arrow's 100th match for the South Sydney Rabbitohs. The 31-year-old was allowed to run on as co-captain for the first second of the game as he continues to battle motor neuron disease. MND New South Wales Chief Executive Liam O'Meara has told Luke Grant it was an emotional moment.
3: It was quite reverent. Like, there was a lot of people just sort of, you could just sort of see staring at the scenes in front of them, and you know, not a lot of phones either, which I thought was really nice.
0: In finance, one Australian dollar is currently buying 72.01 US cents.
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0: The Rabbitohs have triumphed over a reduced-strength Roosters at Allianz Stadium, 50 points to 20. The win secured South Sydney a home final. Captain Cameron Murray says they're full steam ahead.
6: The last couple of weeks, I think we've really found our form and found our mojo a little bit, and so probably still chasing 80 minutes, but I'm really pleased with the result. We'll have to go back to the drawing board, and we'll have to prepare accordingly, and hopefully put on a show for all our home fans next week.
0: In the earlier game, the Dolphins held on to narrowly defeat the Titans 24-20. Aussie Maya Joint is currently on court at the US Open against the Williams sisters alongside her Taiwanese doubles partner Chan Hao Ching. They've just won their first set. And Mercedes George Russell has topped the timesheets in practice two at the Italian Formula One Grand Prix ahead of Ferrari's Charles Leclerc. It's 10:04. That's the very latest news and sport.
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9: The two-car prang remains in place at Holsworthy Heathcote Road at Pleasure Point Road. Westbound traffic is affected with that one. Lots of blue dots peppering Victoria Road, both sides of the road on the city side of Iron Cove Bridge. Rinse and repeat on Burns Bay Road near the Church Street flyover and also as you come off the bridge at Huntley's Cove. It's a slow run on the Eastern Distributor from the Carl Expressway down to Todman Avenue and Central Coast Kingcumber, Avoca Drive at Carrick Road. There's a two-car prang affecting westbound traffic. Ash Turner, 2GB.
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0: Partly cloudy today with a slight chance of a shower this evening. Strong northwesterly winds up to 55 kilometres an hour, a top of 33 degrees in the city, 32 in the west. Sunny tomorrow, reaching 25, possible showers Monday, cloudy Tuesday and Wednesday. Right now in town, it's 25 degrees, 20 in Campbelltown, 23 degrees at Bankstown and Penrith. I'm Chris McCarthy. 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
14: Good morning, hope you're well. Nice to have your company here on Saturday, the 5th day of September, Father's Day tomorrow. We'll be speaking to plenty of great dads on the show tomorrow as well, I can tell you. In the meantime, I'll get to Nepal in just a sec, but this story has attracted a lot of interest, not just in the United States, but all around the world. And the latest is a mistrial has been declared in the highly divisive Lindsay Clancy murder trial after jurors could not reach a verdict over whether the mother should be criminally responsible for killing her three young children. Clancy, a 36-year-old former nurse, doesn't deny strangling her children in the basement of their home in 2023 before trying to take her own life, but her lawyer argues she's not criminally responsible for the deaths because she was suffering postpartum psychosis at the time. Now, prosecutors say she knew what she was doing. The mistrial, which has come a week after deliberations, or a week of deliberations, leaves the case unresolved. AAP report that Clancy and her family remained emotionless as the announcement was made by the judge. Her parents and sister were escorted from the back of the courthouse without speaking to reporters. Her ex-husband, Patrick, was the first witness in the trial, has said in the past that he forgives Clancy and believes her actions were due to mental illness. Medical experts across the trial have voiced different opinions about her mental state at the time. The 36-year-old has been paralyzed ever since the night of the alleged murders due to a spinal cord injury she sustained after jumping from her second-story window. During the trial, police officers and first responders also testified that Clancy was found semi-conscious, lying in the backyard of a home with cuts to her body. So a mistrial in that. 131873 is our number. We're continuing with our reporting of the devastating floods in Nepal. The latest figures we have heard are 36 Australians remain unaccounted for. Total number of people missing, more than 5,000. More than 1,250 people confirmed dead. We're going to get the latest now from our reporter who's there in Kathmandu, Nelson Scott, who's on the line. Morning, Nelson. What can you tell us? What's the latest you've heard this morning?
15: Yeah, morning, Luke. And those figures, sadly, are correct. 36 Australians remain unaccounted for. Authorities here continue to hold grave concerns for their safety as every day passes following that flood 10, 11 days ago now. And those figures is nationally 1,294 confirmed dead. In Nepal, over 5,000 missing. In China, 31 confirmed dead, 531 missing. Last night here, I was at the airport in Kathmandu. We have had a 15-person disaster response team comprised predominantly of specialised drone operators arrive here. I had a chance to speak to the ambassador, the Australian ambassador in Nepal, Simon Ernst, there. He was talking about the drones that they've got in terms of capability. Those drones will be used to scan areas of the disaster zone. But what they have that's different to some of the capability currently in Nepal is one of the drones is small enough to fit in the palm of your hand, and that can go, as a result, inside tunnels and buildings. Another's got AI technology, which is able to scan large areas quickly. They tell me that Australian officials here will meet with Nepali officials today in Kathmandu to discuss what areas of the search Australian drones will be focused on. The ambassador tells me that while they're working alongside Nepali officials in this mission, they'll be pushing for the drones to be concentrated in the areas where missing Australians were last known to be, particularly at that immigration border complex and the last known location of the Himalayan Glacier Adventures Group, which was in the Rasua district, one of the worst hit so far. Today, we're going to have some federal police arrive, seven of them, disaster victim identification specialists. They'll be assisting the families of the missing relatives go through the identification process. A lot of Australians here are starting to already get DNA sampling because the issue is that there are so many unidentified bodies, Luke, and of course, as they decompose, they become hard to identify. So DNA sampling is what they're looking to do now. The federal police will be assisting Australians with that process, Luke.
14: So in relation to the floodwaters themselves, Nelson, have they now receded? What does it look like?
15: Yeah, so the floodwaters have mostly receded at this point. Earlier in the week, there were warnings of potential more floods because of the risk of rain, and the rain has still been an issue, particularly in search and rescue efforts, both in tunnels and for bodies as well. But now, Luke, it is in most of the hardest hit areas, particularly around Rasua, just it is mud and destruction, almost like a barren desert until it rains and it becomes swampy. In the worst districts in Rasua, there are a vision of people going there by helicopter and rescue teams going around on boats and finding just multiple dead bodies a day, that there is nothing left. I went to a monastery here where displaced people from that region are now living in, they're in a crammed hall at this particular monastery, 200 of them inside. They describe their hometowns as being once thriving locations and centres, but just reduced to absolutely nothing. They've lost everything, and they don't know when they're going to be going home because the rescue effort here is, so the rebuilding effort here is going to take such a long time. 20,000 homes, it's being estimated, would need to be rebuilt. Some saying they might not rebuild in the areas where the floods happened because of the risk of destruction happening again at some point in the future. And the cost is astronomical, and who's going to pay for it is going to be a very difficult debate here, I imagine, for some time.
14: Whereabouts are we in terms of the hydropower tunnels? I know there was a lot of hope that there might be hundreds of people in there that they could rescue. I imagine the efforts obviously continue, but is that hope still as high as it was a few days ago?
15: Yeah, so the hope is of course receding in the sense that every day that things pass, it gets more difficult. But there has been signs of hope, certainly in the last few days. And most of the attention, there's quite a few tunnels around that Trishuli area. The most one that we've been focusing on is the Trishuli 3A tunnel, and that's where, of course, we saw yesterday the just absolutely incredible rescue 9 days after the the floods of Sanjay Shah, who is a mechanical foreman. We saw the footage of him being pulled out, rescued, bystanders cheering. He's in a stable condition. Another was rescued as well, Kabir Marajan. He's currently in intensive care here in Kathmandu. There has been a positive development, though, in that there has been verbal contact made with some additional trapped workers deeper inside the main chamber of that tunnel. So that's obviously a very positive sign. Of course, teams are actively working to clear the mud and debris which have swallowed up these tunnels and hopefully rescue those that are still inside.
14: Great stuff, Nelson. Thanks a lot, mate.
15: Thanks, Luke. Cheers.
14: Good on you. Nelson Scott, our federal politics reporter, who's been on the ground in Nepal and Kathmandu for at least a week, a little bit more than a week, doing a sterling job. Alrighty, 16 after 10 o'clock it is, 131873. We'll take a break, then we'll come back and we'll rip into the coalition's plan to tackle the illicit/illegal tobacco market, which is being effectively run by organised crime in Australia. See if we might just not bring that under government control. We'll do that next.
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9: At Holsworthy, the two-car prang remains in place. Heathcote Road at Pleasure Point Road. Westbound traffic is affected with that one. Be very mindful of your driving style if you're heading along Victoria Road, both sides of the road on the city side of Iron Cove Bridge. Same again, Burns Bay Road near Church Street flyover and as you come off the bridge at Huntley's Cove. Lots of road closures are in place. Now for Chatswood Fair, Victoria Road, Anderson Street, Archer Street and Saranza closed. It's one big car park. I'm Ash Turner, live on your traffic leader, Sydney's 2GB.
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14: 20 minutes after 10 o'clock, they're on the text, here's one. Luke, just wondering if Hayden Walker is going to be on this week. 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Thank you for inquiring. Luke, I'd be interested to know what other countries are providing support to Nepal, Kaz. We'll see what we can find on that. Luke, love the show. Just wondering why the emphasis is on schools to educate boys about appropriate behaviour. Kids are at school for 6 hours a day. They're at home 18 hours a day. Parents are responsible for teaching their children about respect and ethical behaviour towards the opposite sex and actually to all human beings. Let the teachers concentrate on the three R's. I'd largely agree with your opinion. Tess, they've got to reinforce probably what they should be taught at home. The question now is to know if, in fact, the conversations are being had at home. And, in fact, in the Telegraph today, there's a great yarn involving two school principals in Sydney who... I think if I get time to mention it later on, one at Joey's. I used to hate playing Joey's in rugby. Jeez, oh, so bloody good. Pain in the you-know-what. Anyway, the principal of St. Joseph's has been very good this week. If I can find that story, I'll share it with you later. But, Tess, I largely agree with you. I don't think that's controversial. You should be able to, you know, work out pretty early in life what's the right thing to do and the wrong thing to do. And the minute you cross the line even a little bit, you should get smacked back behind the line. Well, smacking back used to be a thing when I was a kid, but, to all the predictable, the behaviour you walk past, blah, blah, blah. But I just think some things are intolerable. I would have thought that was pretty close to the top of the list. I thank you for making your comments. I appreciate it. Nepal has received support for more than 29 countries, according to an online publication. They include India, China, UK, Japan and the US, and of course Australia amongst others. So the firebombings, the gang violence and the growing tobacco black market, our health minister and authorities keep telling us the same thing. There's no evidence that cutting tobacco tax will fix this. I've got to say that's laughable. Experts say it's complete rubbish. The proof is right there in front of us if our leaders just open their eyes a little. Back in 1993, Canada was being torn apart by organised crime gangs running illicit cigarettes. There were grenade attacks, there were car rammings, arson, even the execution-style murder of a professional wrestler linked to tobacco smuggling. Doesn't sound much different in Australia, does it? What did Canada do? They didn't just throw more police at the problem. Don't you love it when politicians, you know, make the accusation or they try and convince us that we can arrest our way out of a problem? Has that ever worked on anything at any time? So they reduced their tobacco tax in Canada by about 65%, I'm told, wiped out the gang's profits overnight. Then they brought in heavy law enforcement. Guess what? Smoking rates actually dropped by 30% and the black market collapsed. It's kind of a bit like common sense, isn't it? Rowan Pike has written about this in the Fin Review through the week. I'm pleased to say the former AFP investigator, managing director of Rowan Pike Consulting, joins me on the line. And Rowan, I have to say, established the Border Force Tobacco Strike Team, I think I'm right in saying. G'day, Rowan.
3: Good morning, Luke. Good to talk to you.
14: Good to talk to you too. Thank you so much for having time for us. There's no evidence that cutting tobacco tax will fix this problem, according to the health minister. What did you make of that?
3: Well, it's just one of the number of actual lies that he told yesterday in a press conference that he held. That's not true. It is true that there's not much evidence, and the reason why there's not much evidence is that no country has raised their excise so quickly and so irresponsibly as Australia. So we're 40% above second in the world in on excise rate. So no other country has really come to the necessary decision to actually have to cut it because they haven't got into the strife that we've got into. But there is some evidence, as you said, Canada's one, which we'll come to, but there's a couple of others. The Maldives just a month ago cut their cigarette prices by half after recognising that they were being overrun by an illicit market. But Canada's the best example, and it's a shame we have to go back 30 years for it, but the similarities to our current market are remarkable.
14: So let's go back then in the 1990s to Quebec in Canada. It was, I think I talked about fire bombings and violence and the black market taking over. Was it similar in Quebec back then than what it is in Australia to what it is in Australia now?
3: Yeah, very similar. In fact, it could have even been a bit nastier than it was here. There were 150 murders in a year, sort of.
14: What?
3: And you have to remember that Canada had a province by province system where each of the provinces have three quarters of the responsibility for levying taxes. So some of the provinces after this event decided to cut substantially, like Quebec did, 71%, and Ontario 66%, but some other provinces like British Columbia didn't cut it at all. And what happened to them is that they had the organised crime expanded rapidly in those places in Canada. So you can't look at it from a whole of country thing in Canada. It's a province by province thing, and Quebec certainly the poster child for getting it right.
14: So the idea that you can arrest your way out of this, it's a fallacy, isn't it?
3: Well, I think we found that out 100 years ago with the prohibition in the US, where the only thing that fixed the Al Capones and the gangland wars of Chicago was the government repealing prohibition on alcohol and restoring, and that restored order, and exactly the same 100 years later. And there's been no criminal market that has been fixed entirely with arresting their way out of it. So same here. The only way we're going to get out of this is to repeal the policy and reverse course.
14: So I think I heard Tanya Plibersek through the week say that the opposition policy will kill people. Is there any experience from Quebec to suggest that smoking rates stabilise or even reduce?
3: Yeah, there is. So I haven't got the state by state, even though I've just said that that's important, but
14: yep.
3: Canada overall, and the Canada federal government at that time reduced excise by 50%, which was significant, having recognised that it was a countrywide problem. But in 1995, Canada's smoking rate was 29%. 6 years later, in 2001, it was 21%. So that's a substantial decline. It's 30% of less smokers straight after the time when they cut excise rates. And of course, there wasn't, these policies can't be looked at in isolation, and neither is the coalition policy that was announced yesterday. There's a number of factors that go into reducing smoking rates, and they work complementary to each other. So we're talking about embracing safer nicotine products that will get smokers away from the deadly smokes.
14: Is that like a vape?
3: Yeah. Vapes and nicotine pouches as well. Globally, scientifically proven to be safer, and that Australia should be encouraging smokers to get off the thing that will definitely kill them.
14: Yes.
3: Onto these products, but we're stuck in the past in Australia, unfortunately. But they've recommended following New Zealand, which have done commendably well with smoking rates over there.
14: Well, I think you say in your piece through the week that Canada regulated lower risk nicotine products to give smokers a legal alternative. Australia insisted on a pharmacy-only model that has failed, leaving 95% of our vape sales in the hands of criminals. I mean, the point you make there, and the ones you've made earlier, is you can actually kill the black market pretty quickly if you remove price advantage. And I heard someone say through the week, oh, they'll just reduce the prices down of the illicit cigarettes, but we're talking about, what, $50 a packet back to, let's say, 20 or 25. That's significant. And if you've got to go, and I don't know this, but it might be a pain in the backside to buy the illegal ones, but and I know they're readily available. I'm not saying that they're not, but farmers or tobacconists in New South Wales can be closed down if they're found to be selling these things. If you remove the price differential and then you continue to police and then you encourage smokers, if they're going to, with their addiction to nicotine, maybe find something a little less dangerous, that seems to me to be the complete suite. Well, what have I missed?
3: Nothing. That is the complete answer to our problem. We can fix the vaping illicit market, which, as you say, is 95% plus overnight by regulating that properly. And we can encourage smokers away from smoking by getting them onto these safer products. And, of course, the enforcement resources that we're spending, and I think we're spending good money after bad with that at the moment, can actually get a chance to make a difference if the economic driver of this whole problem is taken away.
14: Yeah. Great to chat, Rowan. Thanks so much for your time.
3: Thanks very much.
14: Good on you. Rowan Pike, former AFP investigator, managing director at Rowan Pike Consulting, and former AFP investigator who established the Border Force Tobacco Strike Team. We'll keep in touch with Rowan. He's been across this issue for some period of time. And look, no one says, hey, let's make cigarettes cheaper. How good? Don't smoke. It's so bad for you. Please don't smoke. But it's out of control. The tax has collapsed. The Australian tax take on cigarettes has collapsed. Because I thought, all you got to do is up the tax. People will give up. People that are addicted will just give up until someone says, oh, hang on, these are $20. Oh, okay, I'll buy them. And then everyone goes, hang on, you can get them for $20. What do they think had happened? There was a sweet spot and they went way beyond it because it's lazy and simplistic and typical of a politician. Oh, just put the tax up. And we end up here. Righto, 28 to 11 o'clock. Simon Stevenson's next.
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0: Hello to Nicole. Hello, Nicole. Well, lucky you, Tim. Have a wonderful time. And Nicole, thanks a lot for listening. And David on the text, g'day, Luke. Can you please wish my sister Jenny from St. Ives a happy 58th birthday? Thank you, Luke. No, thank you, David. Jenny, are you listening in St. Ives? 58 today. Have a wonderful day.
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0: Look, we're trying to get inventive with our introductions here, so I'll just say what I've been told to say this week. Very often I just don't say it because, anyway, that's a matter for me. Drop everything in your hands. Simon Stevenson is in the house with more than 45 years' experience. That's ageist. How dare you? He's here to solve all your biggest DIY dilemmas. Well, we say no job is too big or too small, so they don't have to be your biggest dilemmas. This week, we're talking about outdoor furniture. If you've got a question about your outdoor furniture, you can ring. Damn it. If you've got any sort of question about any sort of work you're doing at home, we want you to ring. 131-873. Then it says, Luke, say Simon joins me live in the studio. So Simon joins me live in the studio. How are you, mate?
2: I'm good, mate.
0: Oh, you? Yeah, it's not easy being me sometimes. Gosh. Oh, dear. How's your week been?
2: It's been good. It's been really good, actually. Just the weather's been amazing.
0: Yeah.
2: You know, work's been good. So, yeah, it's been a great week.
0: It has been a great week, yeah. Weather-wise. So we're talking about outdoor timber furniture. I'm not surprised. We get lots of questions there because, you know, you let it sit outside in the winter, you come back and go, oh, gee, that needs a tidy up. Might be a Father's Day barbecue. You want to get your home tidied for that, so.
2: You know, absolutely. And I've got an outdoor furniture. I've got a big table and some big bench seats. I've had them for quite a few years. And one thing I noticed this week is some of the screws were starting to rust and starting to, you know, look like I needed to replace them.
0: Yeah.
2: The last thing you want, big bench, four or five people sitting on, and that thing collapse.
0: Yes.
2: So it made me think about, you know, maybe I should talk about it on air. You know, go out and have a look at it. If the chairs are feeling a bit wobbly, can you tighten just a few bolts up? Do you need to replace some screws, some bolts, because they're starting to rust? Because it is sitting outside, and especially if you're living close to the ocean, and why not give it a spruce up with some, you know, some oil or some paint or something while you're at it?
0: So you've got timber that's stained.
2: Yep.
0: You're sanding it back and restaining it. What are you doing to make that look good again?
2: It really does depend on, you know, the condition of it. If it's just, you know, if it's just looking a bit sort of tired, yes, just clean it up. You know, use it. If it's got a stain on it, treat it like a deck. Give it a pressure wash. Give it a good clean down. Make sure you get rid of all the grot off it. And then, you know, give it a light sand and restain it or re-oil it.
0: Yeah.
2: If it's painted, it's a clean down, light sand, and then repaint too. Use something that's quite hard wearing, especially on the table, because you're going to be putting plates and, you know, things on there. So you want something that's going to work really well.
0: And you need a few coats, I'm assuming. It's not just, oh, given that a bit. Look at that. It looks fantastic. You got to go, because I saw what you did with the table you made.
2: Yeah, there's a few coats there.
0: A few coats in there. Yeah,
2: yeah, right. There was. But look, I say always a minimum of two coats, no matter what you do.
0: Yeah.
2: You know, two to three coats always.
0: Yeah.
2: Yeah, absolutely.
0: Okay. 131-873. Jeanette, good morning.
3: Yes, hello. Good morning.
2: Good morning, Jeanette.
3: Stephen, I'd just like to know, I have two pots. They're about 3 foot high, terracotta. They're a little bit old, but they're clean. And if I want to paint them different colours than terracotta, do I have to, what do I do?
2: Okay, I would waterproof the inside of them, okay? And the reason for that is if you paint the outside of that pot and there's water coming from inside, it's just going to blister off. So I would go and get some pond waterproofing. You can buy a little.
3: The only thing is, Stephen, is because I've got dirt in it already.
2: You've got dirt in it already. Okay. Look, I mean, the only other thing would be to use something that's going to just seal it and maybe a stain color, you know, not permanently paint it. You need it to be able to breathe. So maybe more of a stain on the terracotta, not a solid paint, because it will blister off from the moisture.
0: Okay, so what product is that?
2: Look, you know, it's really just maybe a sealer, maybe something like that from a masonry sealer, because it is a masonry pot.

0: pot.
1: Right.
0: Maybe you can get a sealer that's in a colour you want to do it in.
1: Yeah.
0: I'm just concerned about doing a paint because of that moisture from inside.
1: But if you waterproof the inside, yep. you're laughing, right?
0: That's right. It's a matter of
1: fixing. So is that that's a sealer? What
0: that's
1: do you call it? A pond sealer.
0: So a pond sealer. Yeah.
1: Right.
0: So okay. you waterproof it and then it's solved.
1: Maybe, Jeanette, you can find someone who will just empty those pots so you can do that. And if not, you got to find yourself
0: a sealer,
1: yeah. stain.
0: Yep,
1: thing.
0: That's it.
1: There you are. We know our stuff here, at least Simon does. 131-873 is the number to call. We'll take a break. Come back with more in just a moment.
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3: The two-car prang at Holsworthy on Heathcote Road, that's now being cleared. Just be really mindful how you're driving if you're heading along Victoria Road, both sides of the road on the city side of Iron Cove Bridge. Same again, Burns Bay Road near Church Street Flyover and once you come off the bridge at Huntley's Cove. Lots of road closures are in place for Chatswood Fair, Victoria Ave, Anderson Street, Archer Street and Sarans were all closed and it's a slow run on the Eastern Distributor from the Carl Expressway. Ash Turner, on your traffic leader, Sydney's 2GB.
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1: 14 to 11 o'clock, Simon Stevenson's here and David is on the open line with a question. Morning, David.
13: Yeah, good morning, Simon.
0: Good morning, David.
13: We've got an outdoor balcony. It's a concrete slab. Tiles laid on it some years ago on a sand cement base.
0: Yep.
13: Over time now with the weather, the silica is leaching out of it.
0: Efflorescence.
13: A lot of the tiles are just the adhesive's failing. do I have to do, or can I do a partial repair, or am I going to have to strip the whole balcony back?
0: Mate, the problem is they've laid the tiles directly over a screed, right? So any between your tiles, you've got your grout joints. You're getting moisture through there, and it's filling that screed up with water. It will continue to leach that out. What they should do is put a membrane under the screed, put the screed down, membrane again, and then glue the tiles directly to that membrane. The screed stays completely dry. You don't get any efflorescence, and the problem's solved. So, you know, they're great for a period of time, but as soon as that screed fills up with water, then the sun hits it. It's trying to draw the moisture out of the screed, and that's when you get all that efflorescence. You really have, the only way to fix it is to pull it all up and start fresh. You don't want to go spending the money just patching it, you know?
13: No, I was afraid you were going to say that, but I thought I was expecting it anyway.
0: Yeah.
13: Okay, you answered the question for me.
0: All right, mate. Thanks, just make sure the next time they put a membrane over that screed so it's completely done.
1: Hmm. That wasn't the news David was hoping for, but...
0: Nope, but it's the truth.
1: We're here to tell the truth.
0: Absolutely.
1: We're fearless. Gemma Lee, good morning. How can we help you?
14: Hello.
1: Hello.
14: Yes.
0: Good morning.
14: Good morning. I put liquid chlorine down my kitchen sink, but it stained the stainless steel.
0: Okay. You will be able to fix that. You can just get some really fine steel wool and virtually polish that stainless steel. It will come back. Even some gumption or something, it will come back.
14: It'll be work, but not enough.
0: Yeah. So maybe some really fine steel wool and virtually polish up that sink.
1: What grade is that? There's a grade.
0: So it's
1: steel.
0: A 4.0. It's a 4 art, I think they call it. So it's a really fine steel wool.
1: So 0.0000.
0: Yeah, that's it. So the finest one you can get. Right. And if you do it, don't do it in a circular motion. Do it back and forth like a grain. So you get, you know, you keep a nice grain to the stainless steel. It'll look the best.
1: And you buy the 0.0000 at a hardware store.
0: Just at the hardware store.
1: Yeah. It's not going to be at Woolies.
0: No. So. Oh, no, not at Woolies.
1: Yeah, okay.
0: Yeah. All right.
1: Gemma Lee, good luck with that. Thank you for calling in. Frank, you're next. Good morning. How can we assist?
15: Good morning. Good morning, Luke. I've got a question about paint.
1: Yep.
15: I've got some treated pine external, like a treated pine fence made out of sleepers, and I've painted it with water-based paint. Unfortunately, I ran out, but I've got another tin, same color, but it is oil-based paint.
0: Yep.
15: Can I paint over the top, or will the paint peel off?
0: I wouldn't paint it with oil-based paint because it will peel. So because you haven't painted the backside of that timber, right, if moisture comes through, oil-based paint is a complete barrier, so it will just blister right off. So I would definitely go and get some more water-based paint, unfortunately. Leave that to...
15: Excellent.
0: Yep. All right.
1: Good on you, Frank.
15: Thank you, guys.
1: It's a pleasure. Welcome. Thank you for listening. Luke and Simon, I'm at work, so I can't call in. I've just had a deck put down in Merbau.
0: Yep.
1: Should I oil or coat the timber before I start using it? If so, what with? It does get full sun and weather exposure. Thank you, Scott. Here's the advice.
0: All right. So, Scott, leave that for at least a month. So you want that to weather because Merbau has lots of tannins inside it, and you want that to leach out so it will accept the coating that you're going to put on, right? And I would use a traditional oil on the deck, and I would put probably 3 coats of a traditional oil. And the reason for that is it will just sort of degrade over time, and then you can just put a new coat of oil on it. So you don't put a water-based coating over it that then may peel, all right? But leave it for at least a month, and then do a timber revive over it, wash it, pressure wash it, and then you can apply the coating.
1: There you are, Scott. Gents, we have a bathtub that has a crack in it. It's an acrylic bathtub. Can this be repaired, or do we need to replace it? I just realised what he said. We have a bath with a crack in it. Anyway, we'll move on. An acrylic But how does one repair it if one can?
0: I'm not sure if that's repairable. I'll have to do a little bit of research. So maybe if you can just stay listening next week, I'll do some research for you and I'll come up with a question and answer for you next week.
1: Or
0: so
1: it's acrylic.
0: Or send me an email.
1: Yes, in the intervening period, simon@simonshouse.com.au would be the ideal place. Simon, regarding that guy's issue with the leaching balcony, can you waterproof over the existing tiles and then lay new tiles over that? Asks Pete.
0: Okay. The problem is he was saying that his tiles were starting to come loose. And the problem is also the moisture that's in that screed. If you waterproof over the top of it and then the sun hits the surface, it will try to steam that moisture out of that screed, so it'll actually make it worse and the waterproof membrane will blister.
1: Right.
0: So not the way to go.
1: Is there a way you can look at, if you've got a, say it's a balcony,
0: yep,
1: you can look at the work that's there now and determine if there is waterproofing, or is waterproofing really just something painted, so you're not going to, it's not going to be visible.
0: It's not going to be visible.
1: Right.
0: I mean, look, the other thing is you can seal tiles and grout and try and reduce the amount of water that gets into that screed, but it's not a permanent fix.
1: Right. And Paul wants to know, I have a bath in our bathroom. I want to remove that and put a shower in its place using a plumber, of course. Is that a big job?
0: It is a very big job. Removing a bath, because it's all tiled in usually. And then you're going to have to put a hob in and you're going to have to, you know.
1: What's a hob?
0: So it's virtually a stop for the water for your shower. So virtually, you know, where you can walk in and the water's not going to just run all over the floor.
1: That's called a hob.
0: It's a hob.
1: Didn't
0: so
1: know
0: you
1: that.
0: Step over it. You know, the old school showers where you'd have like a, almost like a, the width of a brick and
1: yes,
0: you would step over.
1: Yes.
0: And that was tiled.
1: Yeah.
0: So you'd step over that into the shower and it's to stop that water going out into the bathroom.
1: Those freestanding, baths, I have one at my house. I think it's freestanding.
0: Yep.
1: Are they only connected by the plumbing? Is that what connects the bath to the?
0: Yeah, generally.
1: Wow.
0: Generally, they just sit on the floor.
1: Okay.
0: Now, look, there are some companies that can retrofit bathtubs where they'll cut the side of the bathtub out so you can step in and make a shower out of it, but
1: wow,
0: leaving the tub there.
1: Okay.
0: So I have seen that online as well, so you can look into that.
1: G'day, Frank. How can we help you?
16: G'day, Tom. And look, I've got these whirly birds gathered on the top of the roof.
0: Yep.
16: But now I'm starting to notice when I get a lot of rain, my in my kitchen, in the the ceiling type area, I'm getting water marks.
0: Okay. Chances are that there's maybe there's some debris built up around those whirly birds, because when they're put onto a roof, you've got metal or tile roof?
16: Tile.
0: Okay. So when they put those whirly birds into a tiled roof, they'll have flashing around them. And if you get dirt and leaves and just debris build up around those whirly birds, it can sometimes act like a dam and then water can get into areas it shouldn't. So I would get your roof checked and see if there's any of that up there and get it cleaned.
1: All right, Frank, thank you for calling. This one from Lorraine. Simon, can I laminate over the top of laminate in the kitchen?
0: Yes, you can. You need to use a contact adhesive to stick the new laminate down. So what you do is you laminate the side of the laminate that's there, and then you would put the glue on the other side of the new laminate and then bring them together.
1: Right.
0: So yes, you can.
1: Is Laminex or laminate easy to cut? How do you often wonder about that? Do you score
0: look,
1: it?
0: Look, I think there are a few different ways of cutting laminate,
1: right,
0: but it's, you know, it is sort of one of those jobs you might need a special tool to do so.
1: Mm.
0: I haven't done it myself.
1: Yeah. Imagine buying this, oh, well, we'll just put some new Laminex down, love. And then you think, how do I cut this? And then, wow.
0: Might be one of the jobs to leave.
1: Serrated edges.
0: Yeah, it might be one of the jobs to leave to the professionals.
1: Sounds like it. Simonshouse.com.au. Good to see you, my friend.
0: You too, mate.
1: See you in a week's time.
0: Will do. Thank you.
1: All right, back in a moment.
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1: Now, John says, Luke, they cut Laminex with a trimming router. 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This will be question two. You'll need the third question, the answer to it, before you ring in the final hour. Just saying. Question two, which senior US official did Queensland Premier David Crisafulli have a meeting with this week? Which senior US official did David Crisafulli have a meeting with this week when he was in the United States? That's question two. One more to come. We're playing for the Spinalese today. The news is next.
2: Got a smart speaker? Then ask it to play 2GB.
26: It's 11 o'clock. Good morning. I'm Chris McCarthy.
3: Australian drone operators will today begin scouring the disaster zone in Nepal in the hope of finding survivors. 36 Australians remain unaccounted for after flash flooding devastated remote parts of the nation. Two people were last night rescued from a hydropower tunnel after being trapped for 10 days. Our reporter Nelson Scott is in Kathmandu and has told Luke Grant Nepali officials are today deciding where to best deploy the Australian resources.
4: And they'll be pushing for the drones to be concentrated in the areas where missing Australians were last known to be, particularly at that immigration border complex and the last known location of the Himalayan Glacier Adventures Group, which was in the Rasua district, one of the worst hit.
3: A number of hazard reduction burns planned for this weekend have been cancelled due to a total fire ban. Sydney is subject to an extreme fire danger rating today with the mercury tipped to reach 33 degrees. Rural Fire Service Commissioner Trent Curtin says those planning to take advantage of the warmer weather should take precautions.
5: Great day to get out and about today with families, but make sure when you're out and about that we're not introducing any fire into the landscape. So no solid fuel barbecues, no hot works, and just making sure we're not introducing any fire into the landscape today.
3: The federal government is dismissing concerns around its upcoming digital duty of care reforms. Labor is due to unveil legislation which would allow Australians to opt out of social media algorithms to limit the amount of harmful content in feeds. The Coalition and One Nation say the changes would infringe on freedom of speech. Latest data shows housing affordability is declining for those on low and average incomes while remaining steady for high earners. REA Group has found national affordability is currently at its lowest ever levels in Australia, with the average household able to purchase just 12% of properties sold last financial year. And authorities are reminding boaties of the importance of life jackets as the season gets underway. Many skippers will hit the waters today for the first time in months on the first weekend of spring. Maritime New South Wales Executive Director Nicole Watts says life jackets are the single most effective piece of safety equipment.
6: Last financial year, unfortunately, we had 17 people lose their lives in boating-related incidents in New South Wales waterways. Of those fatalities, 11 people were either not wearing a life jacket or were wearing one incorrectly. It cannot save you if it isn't serviced and in good working order.
3: In finance, one Australian dollar is buying 72.04 US cents.
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3: Aussie Maya Joint and her Taiwanese doubles partner Chan Hao Ching are about to begin the third set against Venus and Serena Williams at the US Open after a nail-biting tiebreak in the second. The Dolphins have held on to narrowly defeat the 16th place Titans last night 24-20. It's their seventh win on the trot ahead of a maiden finals appearance. Coach Christian Wolf says they got the result they needed.
26: We won seven games in a row. What did we need to do tonight? We need to get a win and we need to come away with no interest. And we did both those things, so I'm happy.
3: In the later game, the Rabbitohs delivered an emphatic 50-20 victory over the Roosters. Geelong has entered Carlton's fairy tale AFL season with a solid win after withstanding an early challenge to run away in their elimination final. And Oscar Piastri has run sixth in practice for the F1 Italian Grand Prix. It's 11:04. You're now up to date. That's the latest news and sport.
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29: Just in, two-car prang on Bay Street, Brighton Lassands. Police are on the scene. It's a slow run on surrounding streets also. Chatswood is one big car park. Lots of road closures are in place for Chatswood Fair, Victoria Ave, Anderson Street, Archer Street and surrounds are closed. There's big crowds. If you do drive, slow down, but public transport is going to be your best bet. And the conked out car at Strathfield South remains at the intersection of Liverpool and Homebush Roads. 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
0: The Mary's House Service's annual walk happens Sunday, October 25th. 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
3: Partly cloudy today with a slight chance of a shower this evening. Strong northwesterly winds up to 55 kilometres an hour. A top of 33 degrees in the city, 32 in the west. Sunny tomorrow reaching 25. Possible showers Monday, cloudy Tuesday and Wednesday. Right now in town it's 27 degrees, the same at Gosford and Penrith. 23 at Terry Hills, 25 in Campbelltown. I'm Chris McCarthy. 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
1: Good morning. Thank you for tuning in on the Father's Day weekend. Yes, it is. River fire in Brisbane tonight. Total fire ban in Sydney today. Final regular season round of NRL matches. Finals in the AFL. I'm off to the races today at Randwick in Sydney. I think it's Chelmsford. Is it Chelmsford Stakes Day today? I think it is. Well, that's a good day out there. And thanks for all the feedback this morning. Plenty of people have been in touch. I'll go through some of that in a moment or two. And look, one of the texts we got earlier, I was telling you about this story in the telly today. New South Wales farmers saying new planting rules quietly doubled the objections needed to challenge wind and solar projects, making the target impossible for communities of fewer than 100 people. And I received a text. G'day, Luke. This is Councillor Alvaro Chari, Yass Valley Council. I was quoted in the Telegraph story you've mentioned about renewables in regional New South Wales and the recent changes by the state government. We appreciate the attention to this change in regulation, as this is a topic that's having a huge detrimental effect on our community, especially our primary producers. Nevertheless, we'll keep fighting for the residents of Bookham, Binalong and Bowning. Well, the councillor is on the line. Thanks so much for your time.
9: Good morning, Luke. Pleasure to be with you, mate.
1: Well, I think this is so important. I think I mentioned at the time of sharing this story that regional communities always seem to get the, let's call it the rough end of the pineapple with all these kind of things. And with the state government changing the rules to make smaller communities, for making it even harder for them to raise an objection, is completely unfair, isn't it?
9: Oh, 100%, mate. I think it's very important to just give a little bit of context there as well. The Yass Valley is a small LGA that sits on the ACT New South Wales border. We're approximately 17,000 residents, and predominantly primary producing land, as we've already alluded to. We carry a lot of energy projects already, mate. It's not that we are anti-renewables. It's not that we're screaming at wind turbines and going, go away. It's essentially that we're saying to the state government, and we continue to do so, is we've done our part. Give us a go and start looking elsewhere for your renewable energy production.
1: It seems to me unfair. Obviously, that's stating the obvious, but it seems to me unfair that government always seems to give benefit of any doubt to these large renewable projects. And I say that on the back of speaking to people like you, Councillor, and speaking to residents in regional areas that raise this issue with me. They never seem to be cut an even break. It always seems to be the benefit of the renewable energy company, which might be a foreign company. Now, I'm not saying we shouldn't do business with them, but at some point, the residents have got rights, haven't they?
9: Oh, 100%, mate. Obviously, as a local councillor, this is a big priority item for myself. Look, at the moment, we have had this continued advocacy against a particular wind farm that's about to be put for approval at New South Wales government level. This is part of that broader debate. I know that Matthew Benz, the journalist, has put forward this story in the Saturday Telegraph, has been continually touching base with our community, in particular the Bynalong and Bookham Community Action Group led by Mrs. Emma Webb, who has done a fantastic job. She was actually on one of the panels at the Bush Summit, and she has been very forward-leaning in telling the story, as has our Yass Valley Mayor, Jasmine Jones. Look, the Yass Valley is here to support the broader energy network, but we are not going to carry any more of the burden because we're a very small community. We've got Copperbella Wind Farm, we've got Bango Wind Farm, we've got Rye Park Wind Farm, and we've also got Transgrid Hume Link East coming through our LGA. So it's like, guys, we've done our part. And also, the local council ourselves is being devalued in opinion when it comes to representing our community sentiment. So we're losing our voice, mate, and that's the true unfair part of it. And we're not happy about it.
1: Well, that's an interesting point that you raise. I read that in Matthew's piece in the Telegraph today that the weight of local council objections is now reduced, isn't it, as a result of these changes?
9: That's exactly right, Luke. Essentially, an elected local government of 9 elected people from the community only counts as one objection to the broader piece when it gets considered, even if it triggers an independent planning commission review. In the past, it carried a lot more weight, and it's really sad for us to learn that the local representatives of the community that is heavily impacted by this have lost impetus, have lost weighting, which is a really sad outcome.
1: Alvaro, have you spoken to, or anyone from council spoken to the state government, in particular the minister, in order to raise your objection? And has there been any? I don't imagine they'll change their mind because they're wed to the green lobby or the renewable lobby, I should say. And again, no one's saying that there isn't a place for some of this stuff, but you're saying enough is enough. But is there any indication that they'd reconsider, or is this just a done deal? And you know, you can make your own arrangements.
9: Look, I'd love to say yes, mate. That the fact that state government is listening to us. However, since the announcement, well, there is no announcement. We found out through by hearsay, by reading articles and by keeping up to date with what's happening in the broader community. So I know that our staff is aware. I know that our CEO is aware. I know, obviously, I'm literally right now in Bookham at an official opening of a playground that is being funded by Squadron Energy, just by pure happenstance. And I just talked to the mayor, who would be with me right now talking to you, but she's doing the MC component of it. And I know that she's leading this charge. I am just reinforcing her efforts. I don't know for certain whether the government is open to that discussion or whether they're going to hear our appeal and whether they're going to potentially review their opinion. But from what I hear and from what I read, it's already a done deal, which is obviously quite disappointing, mate.
1: So you got Squadron Energy sponsoring a local playground, have you?
9: Yes, mate. Yeah, that's the way they are. Come in and try and gain our favour. Not only are they compelled to give us money in a community enhancement perspective, but, you know, Bango Wind Farm, Rye Park Wind Farm, you know, Squadron Energy, and all the proponents of all these renewable energy projects, in their effort to win the community over, they provide money to the council to fund local infrastructure projects such as playgrounds and other key infrastructure throughout the region. So I'm literally looking at about a group of 50 people around a playground that's been funded by Squadron Energy, which is not a bad thing, but it really kind of makes you think of what's actually going on here.
1: Exactly right. Exactly right. Hey, let's keep in touch. Thanks so much for your time.
9: Will do, mate. Thank you for your time.
1: Not at all. Councillor Alvaro Chari from Yass Valley Council. And look, the council was right. He said, had enough. You know, we've done our fair share. But they are wed to the to big renewables. It's so muddy that there'll be a time where you and I go, aha, there'll be something. If it's not already there, it'll come out soon and we'll go, we see what's going on here. The old taxpayer dime. Here you go. Cop some of that. Oh, thanks. Now, how can I support you? It's 11:15. Leith Van Onselen after this.
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29: The multi-vehicle praying on Bay Street, Brighton Los Angeles, causing a few issues. Crews are on the scene. Lanes are closed in both directions. It's a slow run on surrounding streets also. At Rouse Hill, Windsor Road at Anningrove Road intersection, we have lights on the blink and all roads leading to Chatswood are a pain in the neck. It's one big car park. Lots of road closures are in place for Chatswood Fair. Victoria Road, Anderson Street, Archer Street and surrounds are all closed. Ash Turner, live on your traffic leader, Sydney's 2GB.
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1: It is 19 minutes after 11 o'clock, I should say, in Brisbane, currently 25, feels like 26. Sydney, where the forecast is 33, it's currently 27, but they say it feels like 23.
31: Common sense ain't that common anymore. Seems common sense is past tense, just like the dinosaur. Political correctness has got a lot to answer for, 'cause common sense ain't that common anymore.
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1: 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Gee, we've had some great news this week. Jim Chalmers out there saying, Australia, our economic growth, we're beating the world. Yeah, feels like it, right? Right. Let's get to Leith Van Ontelen. Good morning.
2: G'day, Luke. How's things?
1: Very well. What about you? Father's Day tomorrow. Is there a big celebration planned? There'd have to be, wouldn't there?
2: Not really. I think I'll probably just go for a walk with the family and have a coffee or whatever. Just the usual, mate. We don't do too much stuff at my place for those sorts of things.
1: Okay, fair enough. I should ask you why, but we'll leave that for another time. The treasurer, has he had a good week? He reckons he has, at least in part, doesn't he?
2: Yeah, that's right. So this week we get the Australian Bureau of Statistics. They released the national accounts for the June quarter, and that revealed that the economy grew by 0.4% over the quarter and 2.1% over the year. Now, that result was slightly stronger than what the Reserve Bank and most economists had expected, and which unfortunately has increased the chance of an interest rate hike later this month, unfortunately. But Treasurer Jim Chalmers was quick to boast on Twitter, or X, that Australia's growth is, quote, stronger than every major advanced economy. And, you know, that, like most political statements, not just from him but from politicians in general, is a half-truth and is highly misleading. So Australia's growth is only stronger because we've had by far the strongest population growth in the advanced world. And the measure that matters to us, everyone who's listening to this most, is actual per capita outcomes. So how much has the economy grown per person? It doesn't matter if the economy grows quickly because we're importing a whole bunch of people if per person we're not advancing. And what that actually showed is that once you adjust for population growth, per capita growth was actually zero in the June quarter, and it's actually fallen by 0.3% since the Albanese government came to office in mid-2022. So we've actually gone backwards over 4 years, which I think everyone by their feeling knows that.
1: Yes.
2: Now, Australia's per capita GDP growth since Labor came to office in mid-2022, it's also underperformed other advanced economies. So it's coming below the United States, below the Eurozone, below Japan, below Canada, below the UK, and even below New Zealand. So we've actually, if you measure it properly, which is per capita growth, we've actually underperformed the advanced world. So if Treasurer Jim Chalmers was being truthful, he would have said Australia's economy has been weaker than every major advanced economy since Labor came to office, because that's the reality with per capita growth. And essentially what we've had, Luke, is we've run extremely high immigration combined with record government spending. What that's done is it's grown the overall economy, but everyone's slice of the economic pie has actually shrunk, which is obviously not a good thing. And sadly, a whole bunch of other measures out there basically show that our living standards have gone backwards. So the latest OECD data shows that Australia's real per capita household disposable income. Now, that's considered the number one measure by economists for living standards, material living standards. So not in a financial sense, I should say. So over the 11 years to March 2026, so the March quarter, that's the data they've released. Australia's growth in real per capita household disposable income has been amongst the very weakest in the advanced world. So we've grown in the last 11 years only by 6%. And that compares to an OECD average of nearly 21%.
1: Wow.
2: So it's been below pretty much every other English-speaking nation as well.
1: Yep.
2: And meanwhile, real inflation-adjusted wages, that's the wage growth that the ABS reports. Once you adjust that for inflation, our real wages are actually down by about 6% from their peak in mid-2020, and they're tracking at around the same level as 2011. Right. So
1: hang on. Doesn't the treasurer say, we've finally got wages moving in the right direction, and he makes a thing of that they've got real wages moving again after, I think they say, a decade of inaction and deliberate policy by the former coalition government to reduce wages.
2: Well, so, they actually fell by about, I think it was 0.7% in the latest year. So, and they're down 6% from their mid-2020 peak. Now, to be fair.
1: Yeah.
2: A lot of that decline was actually under the former government towards, the former Morrison government. So it's been a joint thing.
1: Joint effort.
2: But the worrying thing is the Reserve Bank of Australia's own forecasts on wage growth from their Statement of Monetary Policy suggests that over the next 3 years, we're going to get very little real wage growth. And by the end of 2028, our wages are still going to be tracking 5% below their peak and still tracking at December 2011 levels. So if you think about that, by the end of 2028, we're going to be tracking purchasing power-wise from our real wages back where we were in 2011.
1: Hmm.
2: So basically, the problem Australia's economy has, Luke, is we're in a stagflationary mess. And what I mean by that is we've got near zero per capita growth, but also stubbornly high inflation. And I'd argue this declining living standards is one of the main reasons why Australians are so sort of grumpy at the moment, because they feel like the economy is no longer working for them. And that's why they're turning to alternatives like One Nation. They're pretty disappointed because their purchasing power is a lot less than it used to be. They feel like they're not getting ahead. It feels like just life's a lot harder, right? I think we can all, you know, accept that.
1: Yeah.
2: Now, the question is, how do we actually turn this around? So the only way you can boost per capita growth and living standards ultimately is to lift productivity growth. Now, what I mean by productivity growth, that's basically the amount of output per hour worked. And sadly, for Australia, our productivity growth has actually fallen by 5% since the March quarter of 2022, so just before Labor came to office, the quarter before they came to office. We've had 5% drop in productivity over that time, which is quite scary, and that's the reason why our per capita GDP growth has fallen. Also, again, this has been a joint effort, so it's not just this government, it's the former government as well. Australia's labour productivity growth over the last decade has ranked amongst the very poorest in the advanced world. Right, so it's been, again, lower than all these other countries I mentioned before, and that is the fundamental reason why our household disposable income and our per capita GDP and everything has underperformed, because we just don't have any productivity growth. And in fact, it's gone backwards. Now, if I was to suggest five things that the government should do to turn the productivity mess around, I suggest that, number one, we need to run a sensible energy policy that prioritises cost and reliability rather than this net zero rubbish and basically embedding more expensive energy, which is what we're doing, which is going to actually make us less productive. It's going to lead to a whole bunch of closures of manufacturers, and our industrial base is going to move overseas because energy becomes more expensive. We also need to run a significantly smaller and better targeted migration system. So go for quality over quantity. Which is, it's, you know, pretty obvious.
1: Yep.
2: We need to run a significantly tighter budget, both at state and federal level, that minimises waste. Because let's be honest, a lot of the government spending has been pretty poor for a long time, and the state and federal government's racking up debt, and it's very poorly targeted spending. And the area of the economy which is actually has the poorest productivity growth is the government-funded sector. We also need to simplify the industrial relations regime and return to enterprise bargaining. Gary Banks, the long-time head of the Productivity Commission, he was actually the inaugural head, arguably when the Productivity Commission was at its best. He gave a whole speech on that in last week, explaining that.
1: Yep.
2: We also need to reform the tax system along the lines of the Henry Tax Review.
1: What's that mean?
2: So basically that means completely rearranging the tax system to take the burden off productive effort like income taxes and company corporate taxes, and trying to broaden the tax base and make it a lot more efficient and better functioning. So the Henry Tax Review in 2010 basically laid out the blueprint of a better tax system, but it was ignored by all the governments that followed. And as a result, we've got this tax system that massively overtaxes workers, overtaxes productive effort, undertaxes other things that we should tax better. And as a result, we have it's led to, you know, it's been one of the contributors to our very poor productivity growth. Yeah. Now, the blueprint has been written. We just need to basically update the Henry Tax Review, and then we need a government to actually implement it. And if we did those five things, we would have higher productivity growth, and therefore our living standards would increase. But unfortunately, most of the policies that have been put forward by this current government are basically retrograde. So on energy and immigration and a whole bunch of other things.
1: Yes.
2: And their massively excessive government spending is actually, I'd argue, making the productivity situation worse, and if we don't turn this around, Luke, if we keep running the same way for the next 20 or 30 years, we could end up like Argentina, which used to be a very rich country that became a poor country. And that's the thing we need to avoid.
1: Mate, let me ask you quickly about AI, the role of AI in productivity. Has that been over-egged? Is that a thing that will make us more productive? I mean, as you say, we hold our breath to our own detriment if we think the now government will do any of those things. Does AI assist in productivity, do you think?
2: Yeah, absolutely. I mean, it certainly could because it's basically labour saving, right? So it's basically a form of automation.
1: Yeah.
2: And problem is, we're running a very high migration program into an AI economy which needs fewer people. The other problem we've got is the federal government expects to have all this AI investment and run data centres off intermittent power.
1: Oh, yes.
2: So here's a hot tip, Luke. Queensland, in my view, is going to dominate AI investment in the period ahead, because Queensland is not shutting down the coal-fired generators, unlike New South Wales and Victoria.
1: Yeah.
2: And Queensland has also basically clashed with the federal government, saying we are not going to run our data centres solely off renewables. We're going to use gas and everything else. And as a result, I think most of the AI investment is, which is now targeted for Victoria and New South Wales, is instead going to flow to Queensland. Yeah. And they're going to dominate.
1: Yeah. Okay. All right. This. Yes, we've got a clown of the week. I have to say, I try so hard not to look at a politician doing a video on social media because they are so embarrassing. But anyway, so one of the cool kids in their office says, "Oh, that you should put that on TikTok," and then you and I end up speaking about and the rather predictable use of ushies this week. Clown of the week, who have you spotted here?
2: Yeah, look, I've been so negative every week in doing these clowns, but unfortunately they just keep popping up. And unfortunately, this week is Annika Wells, who's the Minister for Communications. So this week, the Albanese government under her took gaslighting on the housing crisis to a whole new low, in my opinion.
1: Yeah.
2: So what she did, she published a condescending video on social media equating the housing crisis to the supply of ushies, which are those tiny little supermarket toys.
1: Yep.
2: And she basically said that the ushie market and the Australian housing market are dictated by supply and demand. And then she admitted that for 15 years, housing demand has outpaced supply. Then she waxed lyrical about how Labor's changes to negative gearing and capital gains tax and their 5% deposit scheme for first home buyers is going to make housing more affordable and blah, blah, blah. But as usual, she didn't bother to mention that the fundamental reason why housing demand has outpaced supply for 15 years is because of the federal government's mass migration. And let's be honest, that has been absolutely turbocharged under this government. So a record 1,100 net migrants have landed each day in the first 3.5 years of the Albanese government. That's the latest data we got. And as a result, at the end of last year, there were nearly 300,000 more migrants in Australia than there would have been if we just followed the pre-COVID trend. So, you know, and at the same time, Luke, the actual housing completions under this government have collapsed. Because of soaring costs and all these other things, builders going under and all the higher interest rates and that sort of thing. So actual completions of housing is running 27% behind the government's own housing targets. So the reality here, Luke, is that these excessive immigration, let's be fair, it's been running for 20 years, but it's been particularly bad under this government relative to housing construction. You know, poor rates of housing construction is a reason why housing demand has outpaced supply. And unfortunately, the situation's worsened under this government. But instead of talking about that, you know, the Annika Wells has banged on about ushies and how Labor's actually making the situation better when, in fact, they're making it worse.
1: Yeah, laughable. Absolutely laughable. Hey, have a great weekend, mate. Enjoy Father's Day tomorrow. We'll talk to you next week.
2: Yeah, thanks, Leif.
1: Thank you. 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
1: 23 to midday it is. We'll have a chat to Mark Levy before we finish at 1 o'clock. The continuous call team on air from 1 today. Jason Morrison from The Telegraph sent me a note and from 2GB earlier saying how good Mark's call was describing the emotions around Dry Arrow last night. Well, no one's surprised with that, but it's good to know that, Jason. Good on you, mate. Well done, Mark. The musical giant that is Bruno Mars is coming to Australia. I see he's bringing Anderson .Paak with him, and they together form that Silk Sonic group that were brilliant. A couple of years ago, they put out an album. I'm a big Bruno Mars fan. Am I going to the shows? No, probably not. I know I should. But now there's a fourth and final Sydney show. They probably said third and final when they came up with a third one. Anyway, this new one is on Tuesday, the 9th of March at Accor Stadium. There'll be 15 stadium shows around Australia. I should look at the dates, see where he's playing in Brisbane. You can see him February 28 and March 1 at Suncorp. In Sydney at Accor, Thursday the 4th, Friday the 5th, Monday the 8th, then Tuesday the 9th. And that's a fourth and final show until there's a fifth one. Tickets are on sale now, BrunoMars.com apparently. Bruno Mars, here he is. Why not? Any excuse. 21 minutes to midday it is with Weekend Mornings and Luke Grant. Bruno Mars.

0: just might.
1: Bruno Mars, I Just Might. By the way, we've got a severe weather warning for the Illawarra, parts of the South Coast, Central Tableland, Southern Tableland, Southwest Slope, Snowy Mountains and ACT. It's been issued this morning. They say a strong northwesterly flow will develop this morning ahead of a cold front that will sweep over southern parts of the state of New South Wales during the day. They say for parts of the Blue Mountains, Snowies and southern parts of the ACT, damaging winds averaging 60 to 70 kilometres an hour with peak gusts around 100 k's are forecast to develop for alpine areas above 1900 metres. Damaging winds are possible from the early morning. For the Illawarra South Coast coastal ranges, winds will be 50 to 60 kilometres an hour. And they also say blizzard conditions are possible over alpine areas from mid-afternoon today until early evening. So if you're in the southern part of New South Wales, that's something for you to take note of. 131873, Alice Stoles and Real Estate next.
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3: The multi-vehicle prang on Bay Street, Brighton Le Sands, that's now being cleared. It's still very busy in the area though. Arncliffe, Princes Highway, it's Spring Street. There's a two-car prang causing issues in both directions. One of three lanes are closed. At Mascot, General Holmes Drive in the airport tunnel, this one's causing really big delays. There's a broken down car in lane four. At Hurlston Park, Canterbury Road at Queen Street, there's debris strewn all over the road and affecting all directions of traffic. Ash Turner, live on your traffic leader, Sydney's 2GB.
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1: This is where we get to talk to Alice Stoles, the National Property Editor at Domain, who joins us on the line. How are you, Alice?
12: Oh, Luke, it's great to be with you this morning. Good morning.
1: Lovely to be with you again as well. Let's start where we always start, with last week's auction clearance rates and an idea of where we are with numbers for this Saturday.
12: Well, this is how last weekend washed up. Sydney came in at 56% clearance stock. That was based on 729 auctions. Now, this time last year, it was 73%. So big gap there. Mm. Brisbane last weekend hit 21% out of 150 auctions that went to market last weekend. This time last year, Brisbane was sitting at around 51%, Luke. So still a considerable difference between where we were 2025 and where we are today, 2026. Now, in terms of auctions today, Sydney has 521 houses going under the hammer and Brisbane has 74 auctions today, Luke.
1: And hopefully that number increases over the next little bit because we're in spring, but will that happen if the interest rates go up again? There's so many potential handbrakes, Alice, aren't there?
12: There really is, Luke. And I think when we think what is in store for this spring, the amount of supply that will hit the market or will not hit the market is going to make a huge difference to where, I guess, confidence is at and how buyer sentiment feels. Now, we are still seeing stock on the market, but if sellers pull back, and again, with that RBA meeting at the end of the month, I think we're just sort of on a knife's edge that anything could happen at the moment. So I'm just looking at it week by week at the moment. But, you know, your sort of heart is in your mouth for vendors because, of course, these are huge decisions, buying or selling. And I think many people are just, you know, essentially waiting for that RBA meeting to then make a decision. And obviously that really impacts day-to-day living, their day-to-day life, if they're, you know, spending their whole weekend inspecting houses or whatnot, or if they're packing boxes and moving house and getting on with their life. So for many people, they're in that holding pattern. So we'll get a bit more clarity at the end of the month. But it sounds like at the moment, the expectation is that rates will likely rise once again, unfortunately.
1: Yeah, it sounds like that. Now, even though that's very depressing for many, in Queensland, we could be breaking a record, could we?
12: Well, we actually have broken.
1: Oh, we've already done it. Go us.
12: So this is the fascinating thing about the market at the moment. We talk about this sort of lack of strong buyer sentiment. Last week in Sydney, last weekend in Queensland, though, Luke, a house sold for $40 million in Noosa Heads. This has set a new price record for Queensland, and just an extraordinary testament to the strength of the Queensland market, and most especially the Noosa market. So what this place was, it was two times titles that have been combined to make 1,222 square metres of that deep waterfront land right near Hastings Street, not far from Main Beach. And this buyer, $40 million in this off-market deal. And get this, the agent is expecting, he spoke to Domain the weekend, is expecting another likely sale just down the road, potentially in the $50 million bracket in the weeks to come. So I think that's the fascinating thing about the market at the moment, right? We all sort of sit in this sort of, I guess, ebb and the flow of where we are now. But there are some people, arguably in the very top 1%, that are getting deals done, carrying on with their life, and I guess still finding opportunities amongst all those little treasures that we've got around the country.
1: Yeah, how about that? It's amazing. Now, first home buyers, almost the first words uttered by the Prime Minister when he gets out of bed each day, I'm sure. They've been getting into the market this year. We've got this Help to Buy scheme, and we can now look at where it's been most used, can we?
12: Yeah, so it's interesting. If you're a first-time buyer, you're really a very price-sensitive buyer. All I can say is, look, come on down and move to Melbourne, where I am, because that is where predominantly most of those buyers are navigating the market, because Sydney still, despite price softening and price falls, remains so unaffordable. In Queensland, though, the towns that are, the areas rather, that are attracting the most first home buyers using the scheme where you can buy for a 2% deposit are Ipswich, as well as Logan, Bow Desert, and as well, unbelievably, the Gold Coast. Ah. Now, of course, just because buyers can, you know, exercise that first home buyer deposit, many banks still won't lend them that much money
1: yeah.
12: based on, you know, of just how small that deposit is. No one wants them to get into negative equity or to get in all sorts of trouble, which we are hearing little rumblings of in some parts. So still a very, very, very tough time for first-time buyers, despite the fact prices are falling, Luke.
1: Yes. All right. The property shortlist this week, we can go to Bayview in Sydney's Northern Beaches area. What have we got there?
12: Well, we've got a new aesthetic for you, American okay. Lake House aesthetic.
1: Whoa.
12: Now, I'm just such a fan of Pittwater. I think that beautiful spot of Sydney is so divine, and this gorgeous little pocket of Bayview has this house sort of inspired by an American lake house with a bit of a New Zealand, flavour to it as well. It comes with a 2,500 bottle wine cellar. Oof. Now, Luke, I'm not sure if you're a golf lover, but this place comes with a high-tech golf simulator,
1: oh, yeah.
12: allowing owners to practice their swing all year round without leaving home.
1: Right.
12: Speaking as a wife of a golf-playing husband, that would drive me absolutely bananas. But, but good luck to somebody. And if you've got $23 or $25 million, that may be the place for someone out there.
1: Yes, outdoor jacuzzi, resort-style pool, 2,500-bottle wine cellar and the golf simulator.
12: Yeah,
1: what can go wrong?
12: Right?
1: What can go wrong? And at Pullen Vale in Queensland, what have we got?
12: Yeah, beautiful house in the outskirts of Brisbane. Now, this place was actually once the St. John Convent in Roma in Queensland. And this owner took the old convent, you know, 100-year-old convent, cut it up, popped it on a truck and relocated it to where it is now in Pullen Vale. It has now become a completely restored and enlarged, beautiful 8-bedroom family home, including a 2-bedroom guest little studio. It's got a potter's house for a vegetable garden. It's got a pool and those beautiful wide Queensland verandas that I absolutely love that looks out over Mount Tambourine, but an extraordinary property in around the 8 million plus vicinity, Luke, but an extraordinary example of what you can do when you've sort of got these beautiful old Queenslander homes and you want to find a better spot for them in a better location of Queensland.
1: Yeah, absolutely. Alice, great to chat. Have a wonderful weekend. Talk to you next week.
12: Thanks, Luke.
1: See ya. Alice Stoltz from Domain, back in a moment.
2: Coming up on Sydney's Best Breakfast. More to come in the explosion in Aboriginal land claims. Bondi icebergs and every surf club in the eastern suburbs is now impacted. We'll have more revelations over the next week. Breakfast with Ben Fordham. Also, a familiar name about to put her hand up for politics. You'll hear from her first on 2GB Breakfast on Monday morning. Ben Fordham Live. And we're giving away $2,000 cash every day. On 2GB.
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1: Now it's almost time for the midday news. I'll give you our final quiz question. I've got to say for listeners in Brisbane, this one is a bit of a worry. River Fire revelers. That would be people going to River Fire and reveling in the joy and the wonder that is River Fire. Could be slugged up to 9 times. More what they usually pay on Ubers as rideshare services and cowboy cabbies, they say, cash in on the event crippled by a total shutdown of Brisbane's ferry system. This notorious surge pricing by the rideshare service means trips can cost between 2 and 9 times more than a regular trip when demand is higher than the number of drivers available. And unlike in New South Wales, Queensland does not have a deal with Uber to limit surge pricing in transport emergencies, a further detriment to revelers. It means a trip from Bulimba, a riverside suburb with no ferry available on the night, to and from Riverfire could cost between $120 and $200. Outrageous if surge pricing hits just 4 times the usual cost. I think people are smarter than that. They'll work out that, you know, there's no ferry. Am I going to get an Uber at 9 times the normal cost? No, I'm not going to do that. We'll just drive away. Might have to park and walk away, but you know what? 9 times? Transport Minister Brent Mickleberg has warned the government has no tolerance for cowboy taxi operators ripping off Queenslanders with overt and covert enforcement in play. Well, pretty easy to fix, Minister. Copy what they're doing in New South Wales. I mean, this is so easy for state governments. Look at a state government that's got it right and do what they do. Don't have an inquiry and don't have a thousand parliamentary investigations or reports. Just find a state where things work and do what they do. It costs us too much money. 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Question 3. In which country is Chris Bowen's climate party happening worth $150 million? In what country is Chris Bowen's climate party happening, costing $150 million. That'll be question number 3. The news is next.
0: 2GB, proudly celebrating 100 years.
19: It's midday. Good afternoon. I'm Sarah Wiedersheim. Australia is pushing Nepali authorities to use our drones in areas where Australians are believed to have been when catastrophic flooding struck. Nelson Scott reports from Kathmandu.
20: 36 Australians are still missing in Nepal 10 days after a glacier collapse. A team of specialist drone operators from New South Wales and Queensland will assist with rescue efforts. Our high-tech drones can venture inside damaged buildings and rapidly scan vast search areas to support local authorities. The Australian ambassador says he would like the technology deployed in regions where missing Australians were last seen and will raise this with Nepali counterparts. AFP victim identification specialists will also arrive here today. Nelson Scott, Kathmandu.
19: A mistrial has been declared in the case of an American woman accused of murdering her three children. Nine's US correspondent Lily Greer reports.
3: The trial of accused triple murderer Lindsay Clancy has ended in mistrial after a dramatic last-ditch effort by the defence to have an outlying juror dismissed after it became evident the jury was deadlocked 11-1. It didn't stop Kevin Reddington, Clancy's lawyer, from declaring victory, though, claiming the prosecution was crushed. Prosecutors will now need to decide if they offer the former nurse a plea deal, order a retrial, or drop the case altogether. The 36-year-old woman is accused of murdering her three kids in the family home in 2023. Her defence claims she was in the throes of postpartum psychosis. In the United States, Lily Greer.
19: Detectives are investigating the circumstances surrounding the death of a man in a northern Victoria caravan park. Officers responded to reports of a man had been assaulted in Meriggum, finding two men injured and unresponsive. Despite performing CPR, one couldn't be revived, while the other was hospitalised in a serious condition. Massive military jets will take flight over Brisbane tonight to launch the River Fire Festival. Super Hornet fighter jets and Globemaster cargo planes will perform passes over the Brown Snake this afternoon before fireworks tonight. Flight Officer Chris says it's a special occasion for the Air Force.
21: We do a lot of low-level training and practice out in the ranges and that, but we never get to sort of do this sort of training in the urban environment. So it's something different, which is why it takes hours and hours of planning and practice.
19: Also making news, latest data has revealed Australia's national housing affordability has slumped to its lowest ever levels, and emergency services are on high alert today in Sydney amid a total fire ban. In finance, one Australian dollar is buying 72.06 US cents.
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19: The Sydney Swans host the Brisbane Lions this afternoon at the SCG in the second AFL elimination final. The reigning premiers aren't writing off the suspension-hit Swans despite entering the match as heavy favourites. Lions veteran Dane Zorko says it's an exciting time of the season.
23: Well, this is the reason we play, right? It's to get to these moments, and we're at that now. So it's another exciting opportunity on the pathway that we've been for a long time under Chris Fagan. And there's a lot of players in our team this year that haven't quite experienced it. So we want to go out and show a good accountability for ourselves and have hopefully a long run into the final series.
19: In the NRL, the Warriors will host the Sea Eagles before the Cowboys take on the Raiders and the Sharks take on the Storm in Sutherland. And Aussie Maya Joint and her Taiwanese doubles partner are locked in a tight third set battle with the Williams sisters at the US Open. That's the very latest news and sport.
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24: There's a two-car prang at Revesby on the M5 at the River Road. It's causing really big delays. One of three eastbound lanes is closed. There's been a multi-vehicle Bingle northbound on the M1 at Arimbar at the Palmdale Road intersection. They've pulled over in the breakdown lane and there's mild delays. Thank you, Onyx, for texting that through too. The two-car Bingle at Arncliffe on the Princess Highway, Spring Street. That's being cleared, but the entire area is a shambles at the moment. Ash Turner, live on your traffic leader, Sydney's 2GB.
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19: Partly cloudy and windy this afternoon with the slight chance of a shower this evening. Winds northwesterly up to 55 kilometres an hour. Sunny tomorrow, reaching tops of 25. Looking ahead, possible showers Monday, cloudy Tuesday and Wednesday. Right now in town, it's 27 degrees. It's 28 at Bankstown and Campbelltown, 28 also at Gosford and Lucas Heights, 29 in Penrith. I'm Sarah Wiedersain. There'll be more news at 1 o'clock on your news leader, Sydney's 2GB.

0: Well, a life filled with incredible highs, fascinating characters, plenty of stories along the way. Craig Bennett, Freddie Mercury, my goodness me, in prospect, this will be extraordinary.
1: It will, Luke Grant. Good afternoon. That voice, those songs. And had he still been with us, he'd be blowing out 80 candles on a birthday cake today. The very great Freddie Mercury, but I guess, as we all know, he was snatched from the world, and that was way back in 1991, so young, only 45 when he died at his home in London. Dave Clark of the famous Dave Clark Five Band was by Freddie's side. Dave's still very much alive, I think, when he took his last gasp. Now, the day before passing, Freddie had instructed his management to release a statement confirming what had been years of rumours that he was dealing with a serious health situation. It had been speculated that he was dealing with HIV/AIDS, the virus. I'll tell you about his final month very shortly, but indeed that's what went down and that's what the statement said. His final time publicly in front of a camera was 6 months before his death, and that was in the music video for Queen's These Are the Days of Our Lives, wonderful song. By then, Freddie was deathly thin. And in fact, with his death, he became the first major music star to die of AIDS-related issues. But gosh, in life, a dynamo on so many levels. From the 70s, Freddie and Queen ruled the charts with hit song after hit song. You just heard some of them then, many of which Freddie wrote, like Bohemian Rhapsody and We Are the Champions and Crazy Little Thing Called Love and Killer Queen and Somebody to Love You. And it was Brian May who wrote one of their biggest hits, We Will Rock You. And over their 21 years together, Queen featuring Freddie recorded, it was, 15 studio albums. Their first was Queen that came out in 1973. And their last was Made in Heaven, which for Freddie came out posthumously. They also had 5 live albums, and they recorded, you heard a little bit there, the Flash Gordon. Remember that movie with Sam J. Jones, Flash Gordon? So they recorded the music for that and the theme song. And I guess, Luke, as a testament to Queen being one of the best-selling bands on earth, they've sold in the vicinity, so they say, 300 million records worldwide.
0: Gee.
1: I mean, that is an astounding figure. They would fill stadiums no matter where they were and literally in minutes. But, you know, it was the hugely colourful Freddie who really attracted the headlines with those... no other way to put it, those very revealing tight pants, the colourful stage outfits.
0: Yes.
1: And that extraordinary voice of his, which could reach over 4 octaves. Now, on stage, he was all this high-voltage fabulousness leaping about everywhere, and there was that famous beaming smile of his where he actually had 4 extra teeth.
0: What?
1: Four extra incisor teeth, a condition known as hyperodontia. And it was something he never had corrected, as he felt that is what contributed to that incredible powerhouse voice of his. So, look, you had on stage this wild and dynamic cyclone of energy, having been described as arguably one of the greatest singer-songwriter showmen ever. But then, Luke, off stage, the complete reverse, very quiet. Now, my very dear friends, sadly now they're late, they've passed, but... Joe and Marlene Bugner. Remember, of course, Joe Bugner
0: was a
1: fabulous boxer and movie star and all of that. They were very dear. Well, they were very close with Freddie, so much so Freddie attended their wedding and whatever. They hung out together lots of times. I'll tell you what what Joe and Marlene said about Freddie and their close friendship. Away from the rock and roll hullabaloo, he led this tumultuous private life, not just the usual rock and roll excesses of the booze and the drugs. And look, there was that from time to time, not all the time, but it was mostly his romances. So he had a long-time relationship. In fact, they were engaged, he and Mary Austin. He left her his mansion and a large percentage of his music royalty, saying in his will, basically, she was his wife. In fact, he wrote a song about their love. My Love, A Love of My Life was the song that he wrote for Mary, who is still alive. She's just released a book. I'll tell you about that in a tick. But Freddie's true romantic feelings were for men. His last lover was Jim Hutton, who was a hairdresser at a very swanky London hotel. By choice, he wound up working as Freddie's gardener. And look, this is the question. Did Freddie have a secret daughter? There was lots of buzz around this bombshell last year, but are the claims true? I'll tell you this. I'll give you a warning. Strap in. a whole bunch of stuff to explore here, Luke Grant.
0: Okay. The tight-panted man with hypodontia. Is that what we call it?
1: Hypodontia.
0: Hypodontia.
1: Four extra teeth. It made him look a bit like Austin Powers, didn't it?
0: Oh, yes, it did. I mean, I'm not saying that to be cruel or unkind.
1: Me neither.
0: It's factual.
1: That's the way it is.
0: Tight-panted man with hypodontia. Gosh. We come up with a song titled Tight-Panted Man with Hypodontia. You're doing well.
1: It almost sounds lyrical, doesn't it?
0: Mm.
1: You could put it to music.
0: Well, that's how you get that range in your voice. The tight pants is going to assist at the higher end of the register, isn't it?
1: That could well have. I'm not arguing, Luke. I'd never do that with
0: you. Four extra teeth and tight pants. Righto.
1: Combo.
0: Yeah. Life and Times of Freddie Mercury next.
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0: And here's the great man Craig Bennett with the life and times of Freddie Mercury. Mick from Winston Hills is listening. He's a little concerned that this might get out of hand, but it never gets out of hand with you, never.
1: We do our best to contain the flames, don't we, Luke?
0: Do.
1: Yep. Mick, don't you worry about that, but still I'd grab those smelling salts rather tightly if I were you, just to be sure. Freddie was not born Freddie Mercury. That was a stage name. He was born Farrokh Bulsara in Zanzibar. And as we said, Luke, he'd be 80 today, but he was snatched from the world at only 45 back in 1991. Look, his parents were from Bombay, so he was of Indian parents.

0: his last solid romance was with Jim Hutton, who was a London hairdresser. They'd met in 85. Jim, who was a couple of years younger, became Freddie's personal hairdresser and also worked as his gardener by choice. In fact, he created, if you know anything about Freddie Mercury and Garden Lodge, the fabulous Edwardian mansion in Kensington that he lived with, Jim had created this fabled Japanese garden there that was, people would be jaw-dropped and you'd be gobsmacked if you saw it. It was so beautiful. Anyway, the London papers started speculating about Freddie's health in the mid-80s, running images of him looking gaunt. Jim says Freddie was diagnosed with the HIV AIDS virus 1987, but went into this denial mode and kept it a secret. And the more he denied it, the more the London and the Hollywood tabloids were on the case and stalking him for photos and whatever. In May of 91, he stepped in front of the camera one last time, and that was to record the music video for Queen's These Are the Days of Our Lives. 6 months later, he was dead. So look, to those last days, bedridden, his sight was failing, couldn't eat. He was dealing with pneumonia. That's what took him away. 24 hours before he passed at his home, he instructed his PR team to release a statement basically telling the world the truth, that the rumours had been right. He died surrounded by friends. There was Jim, his partner, Mary Austin, and the rocker Dave Clark. He was sent off in this, for Freddie Mercury, a very small celebration at a London crematorium. Elton John was among the mourners. Aretha Franklin's music played. Only Mary Austin knows the whereabouts of his ashes.
1: Indeed.
0: No one knows except she does. She received the lion's share of Freddie's millions, and it was vast. But he was also very generous to his personal assistant, his chef, the driver, and other household staffers. His partner, Jim, didn't want anything. He died of cancer in 2010. Before his death, he wrote a riveting book titled Mercury and Me, that I'm sure is still around if anybody cares to hunt it up. We know there was that Bohemian Rhapsody movie where Freddie's outrageous life played out on the big screen. Rami Malek won an Academy Award for what was a brilliant performance. Last year, British author Leslie Ann Jones, who'd written books on all sorts of music legends, she wrote a book called Love, Freddie, and she claimed she had access to his private letters and so forth, in which she rather sensationally claimed that Freddie had was a secret father, that he had a daughter. This was following a fling he had back in the 70s with the wife of a close friend. Now, the book claims Freddie's inner circle knew about the daughter, who we only know as B, who sadly died of cancer earlier this year. But interestingly, Luke, to wrap, Mary Austin has said she knew nothing about the daughter, and she reckons it would absolutely astonish her, from one end of the world to the other, that Freddie would be able to keep such a secret from her. They were so tight, they didn't have secrets. Mm. So she knew nothing of that. So there, I leave you with a mystery. Did Freddie Mercury really father a secret daughter? And if so, how amazing he was able to keep that astonishing secret. And as I say, the daughter passed away earlier this year of cancer.
1: Well, so that's sad.
0: Yep. Leave you with that little mystery, but I mean, an astounding life, flamboyant in every way imaginable, and leaves us with a legacy of absolutely astounding music.
1: Yes, and the images, the images of him in the tight pants, and of course the hyperdontia, which we didn't know was a thing today until you told us. My goodness, yes. He would have his dentist's face would have lit up every time he walked into the surgery, thinking,
0: well that's right.
1: There's four more potential choppers. Fillings here.
0: That's right, four extra choppers to clean.
1: Yes, yes.
0: I wonder if he did pay in excess. I don't know. There's another mystery we need to get to the bottom of.
1: There's so much untold. I mean, there's been so much told, but still so much untold.
0: I know. I can only squeeze in so much.
1: I know you can. Brilliant work again, my friend. I'll talk to you next week.
0: And I can't wait. Catch you then.
1: Thank
0: bye, Luke.
1: You. Bye-bye. That's Craig Bennett. He is the best storyteller, agreed to by many listeners. Hyperdontia. I didn't know he had that. Four extra teeth. Wow. There's so much out there that we don't know, isn't there? So much. By the way, a few people have said, how do I donate to Kelvin Alley? Well, all I did was I went to Facebook, and there are a few, but Kelvin, his picture is himself standing next to his bike. and the mention of Polly Pedal. But if you Google like my friend Kane did. Kane, put your microphone on and tell us what you Googled. This is Kane, everyone.
2: Hello, everyone. Yeah, you just Google.
1: You don't have to say that. You just have to. Anyway, get back to you.
2: Kelvin Alley Donate, and it's the first thing that comes up.
1: Right, Kelvin Alley Donate. Oh, look, MG's here. Kitty's talking to her. This is such a great place. It's 12 minutes to 1 o'clock. Back in a moment.
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4: A car and a bike have come together on Oxford Street at Wallace Street, Woollahra. There's heavy traffic in both directions. The three-car crash on the M1 just near Junction Road, Warunga, remains. The middle southbound lane is out of action and it's causing delays at Reesby on the M5 at the River Road. The two-car crash, that's being cleared, but the delays remain heading east. The multi-vehicle crash northbound on the M1 at Rimba. That's being cleared and traffic lights remain on the blink at the Windsor and Anningrove Roads intersection, Rouse Hill. Ash Turner, Sydney's 2GB.
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1: 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Mark Levy's here. How are you, mate?
15: Hello, Rooster. Rabbitoh here.
1: Oh, I knew you'd do that.
15: You can't win the comp. You conceded 50 points.
1: Oh, we can win the comp.
15: Jeez, it was a good night, Luke.
1: It was, you know what? It was a great night.
15: Oh, so good.
1: I almost don't care about the footy. I care about what I saw, with Jai and the support, from both clubs. Mm. Beautiful.
15: I said it last night in the coverage. It shows that there's more to life than football sometimes, well, most of the time.
1: Yeah.
15: But the game itself can play a huge part in people's lives.
1: Yes.
15: So I think, well, I heard you what you said on the way in, and you're right about, you know, these arrivals that date back to 1908.
1: Yeah.
15: But they put that aside last night.
1: Yeah.
15: For a short moment.
1: And that's not easy to do because as you hate my club, I hate your club. Yeah. And that's, I was brought up like that. I went from my first Roosters game, well, decades and decades, and just the way we are. But that wasn't even a thing.
15: No. It was spine tingling. And we'll replay a bit of it. Well, how it all unfolded.
1: Oh,
15: last
1: good on
15: night.
1: You.
15: Because it's a bit different. We've got to obviously paint a picture for the listeners. And
1: yes.
15: A few people have commented that we captured it, fairly well last night. So we'll replay our coverage from last night. A little bit of how it all unfolded and yeah, reflect on the game itself. Spencer Lennier was fired up. Latrell Mitchell put a big hit on young Rod Wells.
1: That was, mate. He is such he's a monster, Latrell, isn't he?
15: He's big, he's strong and,
1: his timing.
15: And then just standing over the top of him.
1: Yeah.
15: Welcome to first grade.
1: Yeah. I've seen him do that before. He's, actually, did he do that to Joey Manu? That was not a happy memory. But, I love Latrell.
15: Wasn't
1: even
15: it
1: though,
15: good to see the Rabbitohs back at their home ground too last night, Luke?
1: The old Sydney Sports Ground. Yeah, I don't remember them ever playing there.
15: Beautiful stuff.
1: I don't remember them ever playing
15: there.
1: $1 billion
15: of taxpayers' money.
1: It used to be Redfern Oval, which is not where that is. Anyway. No.
15: We're just a battling club, you know, us bunnies.
1: Yeah, of course you are. Who you got on today? You got Campbell Graham.
15: Yeah, Campbell Graham's on today. Michael Ennis is going to join us. They've got a big old boys night happening down at Ocean Protect Stadium.
1: At the
15: Shah. Tonight.
1: Yeah,
15: the
1: Shah.
15: That's a big night tonight. We'll talk about Darius Boyd doing a Bradbury to get the Queensland job because no one else wanted it. He's obviously been doing a bit of coaching, Darius, but he's come a long way from that one-word press conference that he offered up when he was at the Dragons.
1: Yeah.
15: So anyway,
1: what about Origin coaches? We've now ended up with and not having a crack at anyone here, but Darius Boyd and
15: Matt King.
1: Not when you say righto, let's have your top 10 Origin players of all time from either state. Now, you don't have to be a great player to be a coach, but I think someone said through the week you can't hate that coach.
15: No.
1: That's a problem.
15: And the thing is, right, at that level, how much coaching are you actually doing? You're just man-managing and getting, like, putting a theme through and getting them up for the game. So, look, they'll both do a great job, but we'll obviously be tipping New South Wales.
1: We will indeed. Good job last night, mate. Thank you so much.
15: Take a look.
1: Bye-bye. Mark Levy, not far away. In fact, about 5 minutes away. Let's give away his finalies. Why don't we? Jeanette, hello.
16: Hi, Luke. How are you?
1: Good. How are you?
16: How are you?
1: Really
16: great,
1: good.
16: Thank you.
1: How many NRL games for the South Sydney Rabbitohs has Jai Arrow played?
16: 100 last night.
1: 100.
16: Very emotional.
1: Yes, yeah. It was very sad and beautiful at the same time, if that's possible,
16: yeah,
1: and
16: that's
1: it is.
16: Right.
1: David Crisafulli, Queensland Premier, which met with which senior politician in the United States this week?
16: J.D. Vance.
1: Hey, where's Minister Bowen having his climate party costing us $150 million? You know where that is?
16: Don't get me started. In Fiji.
1: Fiji. What an absolute outrage. And just like that, Jeanette, you've won the Spinal Ease Pillow. Enjoy.
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3: Thank you so much for listening today. Tomorrow when we're back here on Father's Day, I'll speak to the 2026 Australian Father of the Year. Our remarkable Australian, former New South Wales Rural Fire Service Commissioner and 2020 Father of the Year, the great Shane Fitzsimmons. We'll be talking to David Eccles, co-founder of When No One's Watching, about the loneliness trap facing dads. Stephen Fenwick talking technology. Jim Haynes is back in the house from his European vacation, so he'll join me as well. And Simon Kennedy, the member for Cook in Sydney, he'll join us on the Sunday sweep. All right, I'll leave you with that in the capable hands of the Continuous Call team, and we'll talk again in the morning. Thank you for listening. Bye-bye.
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4: Good afternoon, I'm Sarah Wiedersehen. Australian drone pilots are urging Nepali authorities to focus their search and rescue efforts on an area where missing Australians were last seen before a catastrophic glacier collapse. 36 Australians remain unaccounted for, while more than 1,300 people have been confirmed to have died 10 days on from the disaster on the Nepal-Tibet border. A team of specialist drone operators from New South Wales and Queensland have flown to the country to assist with search efforts. Australia's ambassador to Nepal, Simon Ernst, says conversations remain ongoing about how they will best be used.
5: They will contribute to the overall Nepali operation. They're not a standalone outfit. Mm. You know, like this is part of Australia assisting Nepal. We'll be, you know, making that particular our particular interest in that location known, as we already have.
4: A US judge has declared a mistrial in the case of an American woman accused of murdering her three children. Lindsay Clancy's lawyer argued she was suffering from postpartum psychosis and could not distinguish right from wrong at the time of the killings. The jury said they were unable to come to a decision after a week of deliberations. President Donald Trump has responded to the development, calling the case a horrible tragedy. Housing affordability in Australia has fallen to its lowest rate on record. New data released by REA Group shows a household earning a median income of about $125,000 a year could afford just 12% of all homes sold nationally last financial year. Economist Luke Redmond says wage growth hasn't kept up with the market.
6: And that's a long-term structural issue that we see nationally. New South Wales in particular is quite constrained with that. As we know, Sydney property prices are quite high and elevated, even though they've come down quite recently, particularly in the more expensive suburbs. But even over the last financial year, that was a really high level.
4: A coalition senator is defending Nationals leader Matt Canavan over comments he made claiming school curriculums are working against boys. Senator Canavan claimed that respectful relationship programs were pushing an anti-boy ideology. Liberal Senator Paul Scar has told Nine the criticism is misguided.
7: If people hear everything he said, he made a number of really important points. And one of the points he made is that there is a huge shortage of male primary school teachers.
4: Also making news, Australia's fuel reserves have increased despite renewed conflict in the Middle East over the past week. There are currently 41 days of petrol and 33 days of diesel. In finance, one Australian dollar is buying around 70 US cents.
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8: This afternoon's qualifying final in the AFL will be the first true test for the Sydney Swans' significantly reshaped lineup going up against the reigning premiers, the Brisbane Lions. The world number one women's tennis player has faced a challenging day on the court in the US Open as she fights to retain her title. Craig Gabriel is there.
9: Arina Sabalenka is chasing a third title in a row, but during the match she had a bit of a problem, so she spoke to the chair umpire. It wasn't that she was getting high or mighty, but she let the umpire know that the smell of weed was getting a bit much. While it's banned at the US Open, it is legal in New York. After a slow start, Jessica Pegula got past Leila Fernandez 1-6, 6-4, 6-3. Also advancing was Marta Kostyuk. Craig Gabriel, New York.
8: And in the NRL, the Warriors taking on the Seagulls. That's sport. I'm Jack Hahn.
4: That's the very latest news and sport.
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11: The three-car crash on the M1 just near Junction Road, Wurrunga, has been cleared, but there are huge delays. Roads, Concord Road on Ride Bridge, there's a broken-down car. That's taken out one northbound lane. Beacon Hill, Wurrunga Road at O'Connor's Road, there's a broken-down car there also. One of three westbound lanes is closed, and a car and a bike have come together on Oxford Street at Wallace Street in Woollahra. There's very heavy traffic in both directions. Ash Turner, live on your traffic leader, Sydney's 2GB.
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4: Partly cloudy and windy this afternoon. The slight chance of a shower this evening. Winds northwesterly up to 55 kilometres an hour. A total fire ban is in place. Sunny tomorrow, reaching tops of 25. Looking further ahead, possible showers Monday, cloudy Tuesday. Right now in town, it's 29 degrees. It's 29 also at Bankstown, 30 at Campbelltown and Gosford, 27 at Lucas Heights. I'm Sarah Wiedersane. There'll be more news at 2 on your news leader, Sydney's 2GB.
17: Now that's why you're funny.
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21: Panthers on the attack now. They play the ball on tackle one. They come to the left. They go back to the right through Papali'i. He got the pass away to Cleary. Cleary goes to Smith. Now away to Edwards. Dylan Edwards goes straight through. Leaks up there with Liam Martin. And Liam Martin opens the scoring. Oh, good footy from the Mountain Men.
17: With Mark Levy, Darryl Roman, Mark Riddell, and Mark Geyer.
18: I said it to you off air. You've become high maintenance, you two.
19: No, we haven't. Oh. You've become cranky.
18: Listen here.
19: We're not high maintenance.
18: I will not support
19: we've just
18: a
19: got
18: mob
19: an opinion.
18: That is destroying
19: unlike
18: this
19: yourself
18: country. Sit down.
19: You sit down. Flabbergasted.
22: I feel like I'm refereeing a heavyweight title.
19: Flabbergasted. Back to your corners.
18: Listen. But listen, sesame seeds.
19: Don't like them. Never have. Never will.
18: All right. Well, don't eat the burger next time.
19: I like the burger. I'm hungry.
23: See how he says it now after he's eaten one?
18: Exactly.
19: What the hell? After I've ate one.
23: Yes.
19: When did I open one?
18: That's poor English, man, through it.
17: Live sport and laughter right across your weekend.
18: Jay's in Cairns. Hello, Jay.
24: Good afternoon, Mr. Levy and gentlemen. How are you all?
23: Good, Jay.
24: You were having a very close little conversation about colonoscopies. My mum, God love her, had to go and have one about 18 months ago. And just before she went under the anaesthetic, she turned to the doctor and said, make sure you remember to take the lens cap off.
17: The Continuous Call Team. 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
18: We've got the Panthers fullback on the line. G'day, Dylan.
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19: No, I know I wasn't. You know what? This bloke might inspire me to start training again.
23: Yes.
18: Yeah, please.
19: Dill, give me something to make me inspire me.
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17: 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It's time for the Continuous Call Team.
18: Yes, good afternoon, ladies and gentlemen. Welcome along to the Harvey Norman Interactive Studio for a big Saturday afternoon and night with the Continuous Call Team. It's Mark Levy alongside Mark Riddell, the big man, Darryl Broman and Mark Geyer. For the final week of the competition, next week we're into it. Finals footy, cannot wait. We're keeping an eye on some NRLW action at the moment, which we'll update the scores on. We've got a big day of Shoot Shield Rugby Grand Finals happening at Leichhardt Oval. Our man Will Bottom will be reporting in on that for us throughout the afternoon. And some special guests to join us. We'll have not only Campbell Graham on to reflect on the emotional night last night at Allianz Stadium. The eighth immortal Andrew Johns will join us. And Michael Ennis to preview a big Old Boys Day happening down in the Sutherland Shire tonight. As it stands, week one of the finals looks this way. Warriors and Roosters, Panthers and Dolphins, Sharks and Cowboys, and the Rabbitohs and the Knights. Now, that could change, but that's the way it's shaping up at the moment. What days and the venues, that is still up for debate, and we'll stand by for confirmation from the NRL. But at this stage, the Warriors will play the Roosters, the Panthers will play the Dolphins, the Sharks will take on the Cowboys, and the Rabbitohs will go up against the Newcastle Knights. Thursday night, the Broncos beat the Bulldogs 34-20, the Dolphins 24, the Titans 20 last night at Cbus Super Stadium. Before I welcome the boys, let's go back and reflect on what was an emotional night for everyone in the game as Jai Arrow made his way out onto Allianz Stadium as the Rabbitohs took on the Roosters and he notched up 100 games. When you all of the South Sydney and Roosters fans are standing on their feet. There's signs in the crowd that says, you'll never walk alone. Hashtag stand with Jai. Best 100 of our lives. He's got that steely look and determination about him to do whatever it takes to raise awareness and to raise as much money as he possibly can for MND and research. And for that, he should be applauded and congratulated. And already his family are in tears downstairs as they await for these players to come out. And there he is, Jai Arrow. We can see him making his way through the crowd downstairs, and they've just seen him on the big screen. The emotion on his face. He's standing there. Behind him is Cam Murray, Cody Walker. Everyone's got their mobile phones up. They know this is such a special moment for our game. And to do it on Old Boys Day here at Allianz Stadium with all of those legends, Greg Inglis downstairs, George Piggins, Craig Coleman. And look at this. I'll let the crowd tell the story.

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6: NRLW continuing. We've got the Sharks up against the Warriors at the moment. This game over in New Zealand. Second half, 26-22. Warriors lead the Sharks. Big man, you've got something for us?
7: Levy, I just stumbled across an issue about half an hour ago, maybe more, before we came to air.
6: Right.
7: I was sitting here chatting to my good friend MG, who I played footy with and thoroughly respect.
8: Yes, we are.
7: And we were talking about the early game last night. And I'll say this about the early game. The officialdom stuffed it up.
9: Surprised?
7: Ah, mate, there was about four tries disallowed, maybe more. There could have been more tries disallowed that I reckon were dead set at worst 50-50 goes. Let them, give them the tries. Anyway, they stuffed it up. But at the end of the day, I had to do the three twos and ones here for Cantankerous Call Team.
9: Right.
7: And MG does them for the Deli M's. Same game, right?
9: Mm-hmm.
7: Well, this is the
9: what's
7: issue.
9: Coming?
7: Well, I said to him, I said, mate, I gave Keanu Kinney the 3 points last night. He said, what? I said, I gave Kinney the 3 points. He said, you can't do that. I said, well, what are you talking about? He said, they lost.
9: Mm-hmm.
7: I said, so what? So he's saying, this imbecile on my right is saying you have to win the game to get man of the match.
10: I'm saying...
7: That's what you said.
10: That if Keanu Kinney played such a great game and got and deserved 3 points, why didn't they win?
7: Because his teammates let him down.
10: So Hammer, who got my 3 points, won the game and he scored two tries.
7: So are you of the belief, no matter how well you play,
10: yep,
7: if you don't win, you don't get 3 points?
10: I am 1,000% on that belief.
7: Well, I'd like to bring my esteemed mates
9: no,
7: in on
9: don't
7: this.
9: Don't bring
7: no,
9: me
7: I'm
9: in.
7: No, I'm bringing you in, Mr. Dragons.
10: Okay, I have Exhibit A
9: and
10: Exhibit B. In 1991, Roy Simmons scored two tries in our grand final.
7: You need to let it go.
10: No, mate. Can you just listen up? This is why. This is what started me down this alleyway. And about, I reckon the selectors who picked the man of the match walked down about 20 minutes from their ivory towers before the game had finished.
7: Is it possible they were on the drink?
10: Well, they gave it to Bradley Clyde. And he wasn't in the top five players on that given day. Bradley Clyde, fantastic player, but he wasn't. The next year, Brad McKay got it in a losing team. I say to you, Your Honour, that if these blokes play so bloody good, why didn't they win the game?
7: And I say to you, Your Walter, that they're so let down by their teammates.
10: No, I disagree. 1-3-1-8-7-3.
9: I would find it very hard to give 3 points to a player in a losing team.
7: Oh! Thank you. Have you ever done it?
10: Thank you. Never.
9: I would find it unbelievably hard to give 3 points to a losing
7: team. See, you
9: team
7: blokes
9: player.
7: Aren't.
10: Very
7: you're,
10: hard.
7: You're not real, you blokes.
9: I'm
7: you're
9: not saying.
7: No, tell you what, you're the top of the ladder when it comes to nincompoops, both of you. I mean,
9: what do you think, Levy?
10: He's up.
6: Daryl.
7: Yeah.
6: How can you be the best player on a field in a losing team?
10: Yes!
6: You've officially lost it.
10: Yes!
7: So you three would never give the best player.

0: I would find it unbelievably hard to give 3 points to a player in a losing team.
1: Well, you're not objective. You're not objective.
0: Yes,
1: it's about man of the match, not man of the winning team.
0: Well,
1: man of the match it is.
0: You would like to think that the player that is best on field has the biggest influence over their team winning the football game.
2: Yes, I agree, people.
1: Negative. The best player on the field is, I'll just say it again, the best player on the field is the best player on the field, whether they win, lose or draw.
2: Let me say this.
1: And the fans are going to be with me here. Look at the board.
2: Listen,
1: it's lighting up.
2: This is how much you've lost it.
1: How much? I've lost it more than
2: because
1: you know.
2: Because you know what?
1: What?
2: Keanu Kinney wasn't even the Titans' best player. Jaden Campbell was.
1: That's your opinion.
2: Yes, he was. He wasn't even.
1: How many points did you give Jaden Campbell?
2: I gave him 2.
1: You're an idiot.
2: I gave... I didn't give Kinney 1. I gave Tino 1.
1: You said you gave Kinney 1. He said you gave I want to go to the Dally M's now.
3: You know what?
1: Get the points.
3: Well, I'm putting it to you, Darryl. Given you gave a player 3 points in a losing team, you've brought the Jack of All Trades Player of the Year competition into
2: disrepute.
1: No, I have not. I've done it on numerous occasions. You know what? Even when I was playing, I used to give myself 3 points.
0: in the losing team?
1: When we lost every week.
2: No!
1: Yes, I did.
2: No.
3: This could be the biggest scandal since last year.
1: Not a scandal.
0: They're all with ya.
1: What?
0: Max, the big man has lost it.
1: Yeah. What do you mean they're all with you? That's one text, you idiot.
2: That's Max.
1: Max is a fully fledged imbecile as well.
2: Max is my mum. Maxine, what are you doing?
3: All right, 131873, the number. Let's put it out to the listeners. Can you give a player 3 points in the Player of the Year in Dally M's on a losing side? Yes or no? 131873, your calls are next.
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3: Well, Darryl.
1: What?
2: You've created
1: I reckon most of the punters are with me.
3: Big Man is big on the old participation award. Disgraceful 10 in the bin. You know what you've become?
1: What?
3: What?
1: Woke.
2: With Albo. Yes.
1: Okay, if you think I'm woke, let's get Lee Van Onselen on.
3: He's the furthest thing from woke. Mike's in Campsie. Hello, Mike.
1: Yes, Mike.
12: Yeah, g'day, fellas. Got to back up the Big Man because, you know, whilst it may not happen very often, it is the best player on the field award. If they want to have the best player on the winning side, well, that's a different award.
1: Yeah, let's give Mike a present. What have we got?
2: Hey,
1: what
2: Mike,
1: can we give Mike?
2: Mike, just quiet.
13: No, why don't we give him a participation award?
0: Yeah.
1: You get participation. Okay, give him an participation award.
2: You know who you are?
13: Sorry.
1: An participation.
2: Your new name is Oprah.
13: Oh, you get an award. You get an award.
2: She gives away cars, but
13: that'll do me. 3 points to a player on a losing side.
2: And Kenny wasn't even their best player.
13: Mate,
1: that's your opinion, Wally Head. Wally Head.
13: Well, you know what? Blubber Guts over here is going to say this to you. Your eyes are painted on.
1: Did you see the game?
13: No.
1: There he is. He's an idiot.
2: But he would have read up on it.
13: Exactly.
1: He would not have. He only would have read your report.
2: He's a professional.
1: Your report that was R-O-N-G wrong.
13: Tom's at Engadine. Hello, Tom.
14: Hey guys, happy Father's Day for tomorrow, for those with us and those without us.
2: You too, Tommy.
13: Good on you, Tommy.
1: Yeah, well done, Tom.
14: Look, I agree with you, MG. Mate, I was at the 2013 Grand Final Roosters Manly and bloody giving it to Cherry Evans, which is ironic.
2: Exactly.
14: Was just like, what?
2: I know.
14: It was the most deflating thing on the Grand Final day. I'm like, I get it. He played well, but he wasn't the best player. The best player leads a victory.
2: I agree.
1: Was
2: it Jack White in 2019 got it for Canberra against Roosters?
13: Yep. Mm.
2: Roosters won, man. Come on.
1: Mate, at the end of the day, and you sound like a reasonable person,
2: Tommy.
1: Whatever your name
2: Tom.
1: Is, Tom. Tom, I like you. You're from Engadine. So you don't think a player on a losing side could be the best player on the field? That's impossible.
14: I think they could be an impressive player.
1: Yes,
14: but they're not the best player.
2: That's right,
1: yes.
2: Tom.
1: No,
13: boys,
1: Tom.
13: I think to jump.
1: Let me just say this again.
2: Wait there,
1: let me just say this to you again, Tom.
2: To jump in.
13: Come on, hurry
1: you
13: up.
1: Don't think the best player on the field can play on a losing side?
13: Oh, sorry, he's gone.
1: No, of course he has.
13: All right, boys.
1: Okay, what have you got?
13: You know, these days it's all about AI.
1: Yep. Mm-hmm.
13: I went to AI for the three best players on the field last night.
2: Oh.
1: How would AI know?
13: Third, Philip Sammy.
2: Well, yes.
1: A winger!
2: He won.
1: That's stupid!
13: Second, Jaden Campbell.
2: And the number one?
13: Hammer.
2: Yeah!
13: Tabulati. And AI analysed over 30 websites for those details.
2: Where did
13: last
2: you get?
13: Night.
2: You,
1: because one of them was here. My website was it? Yes, it
2: how
1: was
2: did
1: here.
2: How you get Keanu Kitty? Honestly,
1: good player.
2: He was not even in the top three players on the field.
1: Tabuai for day looked like he was running at half pace.
2: Yeah, that's right. He scored two tries easily.
13: All right, let me jump in. So you know what, Daryl? We've now realised now with the assistance of AI and given the feedback that we've received
1: let's
13: today.
1: Let AI do it.
13: You are wrong.
2: Yep.
1: I can't say that.
2: What's wrong, W-R-I-G-H-T.
13: All right. In the meantime, huge day of rugby union at Leichhardt Oval today. Thanks to SAP. It's the Blue Crane Capital Shoot Shield Grand Final. Massive day out there today. We've got Eastern Suburbs up against the Warringah Rats in the big one at 3:15. Our man Will Bottom is out there for us, covering all of the colour and excitement. Will, as we say good afternoon to you, set the scene for us, great man.
15: Afternoon, Levy, Big Man, Piggy and MG. I'm standing on the hill here at Leichhardt Oval. We're early into the second half in the second grade game, where it's Randwick 33 leading Sydney Uni 26. Earlier in third grade, Manly 42 were too good for Uni at 12 points. They got the participation award, and in the fourth grade game earlier, 26 too good for 26 East, too good for Uni 19. Big day here. We've had the number one tribute band for AC/DC building out some tunes in the halftime break, Dirty Deeds. There's kids alongside them at the Wahoo Kid Zone, and they're practicing their passing, passing and throwing.
1: Are they singing AC/DC, the kids?
2: is there a breakdown at Lane 1?
13: He's rattled.
15: Adults as well, having a great time at the GH Mourne VIP Lounge. And in halftime of the main game, which is at 3:15 this afternoon, the fastest prop and fastest woman in rugby league will get $1,000 cash thanks to Budgie Smuggler in a high-stakes sprint action. So big afternoon here of rugby union. early in the second half. It's Randwick leading Sydney Uni, and at 3:15 the Savo will have Warringah and East, a repeat of last year's grand final.
13: Well done, Will. We'll check in with you throughout the afternoon. Will Bottom at Leichhardt Oval. Thanks to SAP, the Blue Crane Capital Shoot Shield grand final day. A break, back with more.
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13: Continuous Call team, Saturday afternoon. Look, just before we move on from two other things, Matt has floated a very interesting question. He's on the Gold Coast. Matt, g'day to you.
24: G'day, Lewis. G'day, gents. Mate, Matt, I'm with the big man. So what would happen if the game was a draw?
1: Yeah, you know what, Matt? Mate, you are...
2: We have got a point.
1: Fantastic, Matt. Let's give him another prize.
0: When was the last draw?
2: Yeah.
24: That's not important.
1: Yeah, that's not important. I'd say last year.
0: Exactly.
2: Is that Matt Broman?
13: Matt, thank you. Thank you for calling through.
1: See, you blokes are stupid. Just because you lose and you're stupid.
13: Well, there's a former NRL referee listening. I wasn't going to identify him, but Steve Clark is his name.
2: Yeah, great referee.
13: So
2: yeah.
13: MG, well, you might not be saying that.
1: No, you might not be MG because you're a Walter.
13: So MG gives 2 points and 1 point to two Titans players. Does this mean that the two players were better than the 16 other Dolphins players on the winning team?
2: We're not talking about that, Clarky.
1: Yes, we are.
0: Whoa!
1: Yeah.
2: You know what? We're talking about the man of the match.
0: Yes.
2: Solely the man of the match.
1: Oh, yeah.
2: That would never. I'd never give the man of the match to someone on the losing team.
0: Yeah.
2: Because if they played so well, you shouldn't lose.
1: That's not an argument.
2: You should lose.
1: I've already shot you down in flames on that one.
2: No, you haven't.
1: You're a complete ninkum.
2: You're a nookamooka.
1: Mate, if you're the best player on the field, you're the best player.
2: You're an ickamicky.
1: Whether you win, Piggy, lose, or draw.
13: Piggy, I'm going to come to you as the referee here. Who wins?
0: MG.
1: Oh, because he agrees with
0: MG's
1: him.
0: MG's won
2: because
0: that.
2: Because he delved into AI. And AI...
0: AI is AI. That's it. That's
13: oh, no. AI's never wrong. It's got me married to Ruth Thompson, who's married to our dear friend Matt Thompson. Hello.
1: Hey, let's get on here and see who's the best commentator on 2GB.
13: Yeah. We'll take a break and be back with more.
25: Good evening, driver. We're conducting random drug testing.
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13: 10 news through for the 3 o'clock game for the Warriors. Lekahalasima's out with a minor ankle injury, so Charles Nicol Klukstar goes to the wing, Adam Pompey to the centres, Tane Tuapiki starts at fullback, Jet Cleary joins the bench, and for Manly, Nicholas Lanaz is out with Jackson Sherub joining the bench in jumper number 22. The game is a sellout over at Go Media Stadium in New Zealand, where at the moment we've got the NRLW continuing and the Warriors have blown the Sharks off the park, Piggy was just saying. The other way around, Sharks have blown the Warriors off the park. 34-26 as they put the score back up onto the screen for me with 8 minutes left in the second half. 34-26, the Cronulla Sharks over the Warriors. We've got a break for some news. We'll come back with the second hour of the Continuous Call Team on this Saturday.
23: 2GB, celebrating 100 years.
28: Good afternoon, I'm Sarah Wiedersehen. The federal government says it's more engaged in building new homes than any other government in the past half century. It comes as new data shows housing affordability has slumped to its lowest levels on record, with the median household only able to afford 12% of properties on the market last financial year. Assistant Productivity Minister Andrew Lee has told News 24 the primary solution is boosting supply.
29: We're engaging on modular construction. Think about how we can get more homes built affordably through factories. And we're working to ensure that land release is supported. We're pushing on all of these levers. Building homes takes time. And after that decade-long pause under the former coalition government, there's a lot of catching up to be done.
28: 36 Australians remain unaccounted for 10 days on from the catastrophic landslided floods in Nepal and Tibet. More than 1,300 people have been confirmed to have died in the natural disaster. A team of specialist drone operators from New South Wales and Queensland have flown to the country to assist with the search and rescue operation. The Energy Minister is welcoming new figures showing more electric vehicles were sold in August than petrol cars. Figures from the Federal Chamber of Automotive Industries show more than 27,000 new EVs were sold in August. Just under 26,000 new vehicles were petrol, followed by 18,000 diesel. Energy Minister Chris Bowen says Australians have more choice because of changes they brought in.
30: That's because the new vehicle efficiency standards that were brought into place by the Albanese government are requiring car companies to send us better, cheaper to run cars for the first time. We were the only country, major country outside Russia without these standards. The Albanese government fixed it.
28: Australia's fuel stocks continue to remain higher than when the Iran war broke out. In his weekly fuel update, Energy Minister Chris Bowen has confirmed the country has 41 days worth of petrol and 33 days worth of diesel. 3.5 billion litres of fuel is locked in to be delivered over the next 4 weeks. Summer has come early for New South Wales, with temperatures to reach above 30 degrees in some parts of the state. A total fire ban has been declared across metropolitan Sydney, with strong winds increasing the risk for bushfires. And the US judge in the triple murder trial of Lindsay Clancy has declared a mistrial after the jury was unable to reach a unanimous verdict. Clancy's lawyers argued their client was suffering postpartum psychosis when she killed her three children in 2023. In finance, one Australian dollar is buying around 72.6 US cents.
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8: In AFL action this afternoon, reigning premiers, the Brisbane Lions will take on a weakened Sydney Swans side at the SCG, while the Western Bulldogs are in Adelaide ahead of tonight's elimination final against the Crows. First-year dog Connor Butterich says he's learning a lot from coach Luke Beveridge.
12: Yeah, sometimes he loses me a little bit with the other boys. He can ramble on a bit, but he knows what he's talking about, and I think eventually he gets the message across to the boys. Ends up making us want to run through a brick wall.
8: The Seagulls have flown to Auckland trying to undo a nearly 10-year-long losing streak in New Zealand. They're facing the Warriors this afternoon, then Melbourne tackling Cronulla, and in the AFLW, Sydney ahead of the Bulldogs by 5 points. That's sport. I'm Jack Hahn.
28: That's the latest news and sport.
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28: Partly cloudy and windy this afternoon with the slight chance of a shower this evening. Winds northwesterly up to 55 kilometres an hour. A total fire ban is in place. Sunny tomorrow, reaching tops of 25. Possible showers Monday, cloudy Tuesday and Wednesday. Right now in town, it's 31 degrees. It's 32 at Bankstown and Campbelltown, 31 at Gosford, 28 at Lucas Heights, 31 degrees in Penrith. I'm Sarah Wiedersain. There'll be more news at 3 o'clock on your news leader, Sydney's 2GB. HDB.

0: Such a good song. Welcome back. Second hour of the Continuous Call team as we do it from the Harvey Norman Interactive Studio, where with a minute 20 left in the NRLW, Sharks 40 lead the Warriors 26. So a big win for the Sharkies there. And coming up in about 50 minutes from now, we'll have first grade Warriors and Manly, first versus ninth on the ladder. So the Warriors could potentially sew up the minor premiership with a win this afternoon. So we'll keep an eye on that. 5:30, I'll call the game between the Cowboys and the Raiders. And at 7:35 tonight, Old Boys night, the Sharks and the Storm. You'll see that on Nine, and we'll have, of course, Mike and Josh, I think, is on board tonight to call that one. Mike and Josh, so the Sharks and the Storm. Last night, Rabbitohs 50, Roosters 20, Dolphins 24, Titans 20, and in Thursday night footy, the Broncos beat the Bulldogs by 34 points to 20. Injury report, we do that for Deep Heat. Deep Heat Ice Gel, now available in extra strength. 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For the Titans, Lachie Ilias succumbed to back stiffness midway through the second half and didn't return. Dolphins nothing to report. South's Ewan Aiken shoulder injury. The coach unsure of the severity, so he'll have some scans. And for the Roosters, Reece Foley filed his HIA early in the second half after a head knock, ruling him out of next week. Trent Robinson has also confirmed Victor Radley will return from a head knock for next week's qualifying final, while Angus Crichton was also a strong chance to return after undergoing foot surgery. And a judiciary update for Bryden's lawyers. With over 50 years of experience, they're the lawyers you need on your side. Just the three charges out of last night. Jermaine Asako tripping, $750 fine. Mo Fotowaka, contrary conduct, $3,000 fine. And Tommy Talau, dangerous contact, a $750 fine. But, geez, we were leaving. Everyone was talking about this. So they play it back now as Uelu comes to Watson. Watson goes, oh!
1: Latrell Mitchell lined up Rodwell. He hit him with a bell ringer. A tough tackle for Ram Trucks, and then he stood over the top of him. He said, I once played in that jersey. Welcome to first grade.
0: It was a tough tackle, all right, MG. What'd you think of it?
2: Fantastic.
3: Just get your voice.
2: I had a butterscotch in my throat.
3: Is that all? That's a bit tame for you, MG. Sucking on a butterscotch. Anyway, carry on.
2: I thought, oh, look, it's
3: easy for you to say.
2: Look, I know a lot of people might think about it like it was a bit of a bully act, but it's first grade, man.
0: Yeah. Contact sport.
2: It's contact sport. Like, it comes with the territory. I loved it.
3: It's a great tackle.
2: And I think young Rodwell is going to learn a lot from it.
4: Yeah.
2: You know, because he looks like he's going to be a sensational player.
0: He ain't going to forget it.
3: He's lesson number one, don't run it.
2: Don't.
5: Well, he didn't even see him, did he? He just got blind. You blokes will remember this. Do you remember the shot on Craig Field that I think Mark Glanville from the Newcastle Knights? Remember Fields, he sort of jumped in the air and then he clicked. Yep. That's what that one reminded me of last night. Mm. It was an absolute bell.
3: Does he look a good? Was there another Rodwell play last night?
5: Well, Tom was there. He came off the bench.
2: Are they brothers?
5: Yeah.
2: Yeah, they're brothers. Brett?
5: Yep.
2: Yeah, he looks like Brett.
5: Toby looks a player.
3: You know what? Yeah. I'm going to call it. Brett Rodwell, if he was a horse, he'd be worth millions.
5: The sires?
3: Just siring those kids.
2: Yeah.
3: Who's the best sire around at the moment, would you think? Of a former player.
5: Well, Cleary.
3: Oh, Cleary. Yeah.
2: Ivan.
5: Imagine Ivan.
3: He'd be worth millions, wouldn't he?
0: You've just made a big statement. Well, Brett Rodwell, one of the great sires. Hello, Ivan Cleary.
3: What about Andrew Johnson?
5: Especially when he's got the two-year-old Jet Cleary just coming into his own.
0: We're set this for the slipper.
3: He's just coming into the stable next
5: year. He's just coming in, Jet. Beautiful.
2: I just walked the stables and went,
3: let's hope they're all thoroughbreds.
0: One three one eight seven three is the number, gents. Daryl, I might ask you.
3: Please
0: to
3: ask,
0: sort of
3: ask me. I'll
0: your
3: give
0: thoughts
3: you some
0: on
3: advice,
0: this. Yeah. I don't know how I feel, right? And I'm going to go to the senior member of the panel. And NG, you're a man who's had plenty of experience in this business. Hmm. I've just noticed there's a bit of news from the St George Illawarra Dragons NRL W team.
3: Well, they're in turmoil
0: now. Well, we have the recruitment manager on our panel, as in Piggy Riddell. You know, he came in today and said, you got any news apart from the drama yesterday that you've had to deal with? No, nothing doing. And then an email spot through right on 2 o'clock. St George Illawarra Dragons can confirm that the club has granted Zali Hopkins a release from the final year of a contract to pursue a long-term opportunity elsewhere. Hello? Something? Anything? Yeah. For the continuous call team?
3: Well, I'm not involved with the
2: club.
3: I don't know the circumstances.
0: Not you. I'm asking, do you think that Piggy, because he's on this team, should be at least giving us a little tip? There might be a little bit of news coming.
3: I'm going to say this. his team's a rabble.
5: They're
3: ill-disciplined. It's despicable.
5: No
3: they're
5: comment.
3: Down at the bottom of the ladder, and you are presiding over this.
5: No comment.
3: You are a rabble rouser.
0: What sort of a culture do you have down there at the Dragon?
5: No comment, Levy.
2: on the release, I think it was embargoed until 2 o'clock.
5: I don't know what embargoed means, but let's run with it.
2: Hey, I'm in Hawaii. It's like the word.
3: We just used a lot of big words.
2: Yeah. I just wanted to use it somewhere that today. Embargo.
3: That does work, though. Embargo. Does it? Was embargo.
2: Okay.
5: Yeah, that's it.
2: Oh, that's go,
5: it.
2: Go.
5: Yeah, sorry, it was embargoed, so I couldn't say anything.
3: Talk
0: that's
3: about
0: right.
3: It.
0: What does embargoed mean?
5: It means you can't talk about it.
0: Yeah, thanks very much. Yeah. Appreciate that. Darryl, you got something you'd like to talk about?
3: Levy, I brought up already some great topics today.
2: You have.
3: Here's another one for you. I went to a shop the other day, a peanut shop, right? It just sells peanuts and probably other
2: that's
3: stuff.
2: That's apt.
3: But I like peanuts. Thank you. I was thinking of you. Anyway, I went there and I got a bag of salted mixed cashews and macadamia nuts.
5: Yum.
3: I also got just a packet of raw peanuts, which I just love, the standard raw peanuts.
5: Mm-hmm.
3: And then I also got a packet of mixed nuts.
5: Mm.
3: Now, I've devoured most of the nuts in the mixed nuts packet. There's a lot of different types of nuts in it. I'm going to make a statement. Walnuts are despicable.
2: I don't
3: like walnuts.
2: No, they're not. Do you like them? No, they're good in a salad, but not...
5: I like them.
0: It's kind of walnuts.
2: No,
3: what do you mean you like them?
2: They're too big, they're too hard.
3: You like eating them by themselves?
0: I'm with you, yeah.
2: No.
5: Yeah, they're the funny shaped ones,
3: yeah.
5: Aren't they?
3: Yeah. So you like eating them by themselves?
5: No.
3: Or in a salad. In a salad, they're okay.
5: We have them in bags at home, so we'll have, you know, some...
3: A bag of walnuts.
5: Yeah, or unsalted cashews and almonds.
3: Almonds.
5: So you can just grab a handful if you want a snack. And
3: I like almonds.
5: I can snack on all of those.
2: You know,
3: well, mate, I'm going to make a statement.
0: So you regularly snack on nuts?
3: You like?
5: Yeah, I love a good nut.
3: Do you like walnuts? You like walnuts? Put your hand up in here. Who likes walnuts? I'm going to put my hand up.
0: I don't think anybody in this country would put their hand up and genuinely say they enjoy walnuts.
2: Not number one.
5: Hey, walnuts in a salad with beetroot,
0: no, but that wasn't the question.
5: Pumpkin salad with walnuts. Yeah, I enjoy walnuts.
0: But the question was, would you eat them?
5: Yeah, I do.
3: So, would you buy a box of walnuts by themselves?
5: Yeah, we've got packets of those at home in the cupboard.
0: Yeah.
5: We just grab a handful of them.
3: That's my point. Yeah. If they were so good, your point a bit about the man of the match, why aren't you eating the packets of them?
5: I am. That's what I said.
2: Get over it.
3: You said you've got packets of them at home.
5: I've got
3: they're uneaten.
5: Them. Well, they're there because we just did the bloody shopping.
2: Okay.
5: I haven't had a chance to get to them.
2: Let's go around the room and tell us what the best nuts are.
0: Honey-coated peanuts.
2: Oh, I think pistachios are.
3: Yeah.
0: Pistachios.
5: Like I'm not a pistachio guy.
2: You don't eat them quick because you break out.
0: Boring.
2: Daryl.
3: Number one. I like
5: cashews.
3: Salted cashews.
5: Mate,
3: I do like macadamia nuts.
2: Yeah.
3: Mm. And in the old days, we used to have them in Queensland. We had a tree. It's called a Queensland nut up there.
5: Mm.
3: Macadamia nuts.
5: There's a lot of macadamia farms for sale at the moment
2: Queensland.
5: Too.
3: Why is that?
5: Up north, I don't know.
3: You know what? I can tell you exactly why it is.
2: Why? The weather.
3: Because they're hard to crack open the shell.
5: The macadamia.
2: It's because small business is going down under the current government.
5: Yeah. Your man, Albo.
3: Leif Van Onselen.
5: Your man, Albo, big man.
2: Try a macadamia farm.
5: Try
2: a small business owner in this climate.
5: I'll tell you why.
3: Well, you own a small business. I mean, that's how you made it a small business. It was a big business. When you bought it, and you just stuffed it up. It's now a small business.
2: Now it's called the instead of MG Active, it's called Tax Active.
0: Hey, I'm not entering this conversation.
2: Oh my goodness!
0: I've just been through it.
3: So who's telling me walnuts are good again? Let's get back.
5: I like walnuts. All right,
2: walnuts.
5: And I think you're doing an injustice to all the walnut manufacturers and farmers out there.
3: Like who?
5: By bagging the crap out of them.
2: Mr. and Mrs. Walnut.
3: They don't taste any good.
5: All the way up in Queensland.
3: Well, mate, that's not walnuts. I'm talking about macadamia nuts, you ninkum.
5: No, you're bagging walnuts.
2: On a side,
3: I don't like walnuts.
2: On a side note, remember Mr. Ring when we sat phones?
5: Is he confused?
0: What are you doing? You're just arguing with
3: yourself. I don't like walnuts. No, I'm not. I'm saying they're Queensland nuts and macadamia nuts.
5: Right.
3: And you're saying the farms...
5: They're up north. I think it's because of the climate up there.
3: But where do they grow walnuts?
5: It's good nut-growing territory.
3: You know what? Walnuts are going to the wall.
2: Remember we used to prank people when you were younger and you go through the phone book and you'd say hello. They go, hi. They said, Mr. Wall there. They go, no. Mrs. Wall there. No. What's holding up your bloody house then?
3: No, I don't remember doing that. I'm going to say this. I don't recall doing that. Do you remember doing that when you were younger?
2: Well,
3: did you do that when you were younger? Of course you did. You're going to go with him.
5: I don't remember using that joke.
0: You know what? I got another one. We used to ring people up and go, hello, it's so-and-so from the local electricity company. We're just ringing up to see if your fridge is still running.
2: Yes.
0: Yeah. Oh, well, you better go and catch it.
2: Next week, I should note this week, next week on the Power Rankings, the best pranks you used to pull on people on phones.
0: Yes.
3: Top five pranks in Australian history.
2: Yes. Paul Hogan.
0: Can we just continue to investigate?
3: What prank did he do?
0: Let's just continue to investigate this nut topic, right?
2: Yeah.
0: How many varieties of nuts are there? Because
3: I 15?
0: There's a whole heap of different nuts combined in these cluster things that I bought.
3: You don't call them cluster nuts, do you? You call them cluster something else, don't you? When you try to open this is a cluster.
0: But it's like is it granola and all the different nuts?
5: Okay.
0: Granola clusters or something?
2: What are the ones called when you used to break the thing open? The
3: peanuts.
2: The ones like you have to, with a furry thing on the outside. What nuts are they? Like the old school ones.
3: Old school nuts with the fur on the outside. The old school.
5: That is old school. Most people manscape these things.
3: People manscape their nuts these days.
0: All right. 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
0: Welcome back, Continuous Calls. So just before we get to your calls and messages and texts in relation to nuts, story breaking this afternoon, Cameron Munster to test the market amid Broncos interest. Pete Medel reporting that Cameron Munster has told Melbourne he's heading to the open market, opening the door for the Queensland Origin skipper to consider a bombshell career swan song at the Brisbane Broncos. The Courier-Mail can reveal the Storm champion has balked at Melbourne's latest offer, a two-year deal worth around $750,000 a season, and is set for free agency from November 1 unless the Storm up the ante with a revised offer. Munster will be one of the most decorated free agents in the code. In the most definitive sign yet, he's considering quitting the Melbourne Storm.
3: It's interesting. I think there's a couple of ways of looking at this. You look from the Storm's perspective. He hasn't had a great season, and the older you get, the more prone you become to missing games through injury. 750 sounds a bit light, doesn't it, for a player of his calibre?
2: Yep.
3: If he was negotiating 4 or 5 years ago, I think he'd probably be getting 1.1 or 2
2: now. Yeah, double that.
3: Mm. But I can't disagree with what they've offered him.
2: I think I'm with you. Exactly what you said then, I concur. I just think it's really sad to see that a bloke like him, who's played one club for so long and been so great, this is the perfect example of the NRL has to bring in something for clubs that nurture their players for more than 7 or 8 years. They've got to have some relief in the salary cap. So, in other words, if Melbourne can only give him 750, well, then the NRL
3: top it up
2: with another 150 or 200.
3: Yeah, I don't know. I'm not sure.
2: What's the point of looking after all your juniors if you're going to just get rid of them because you can't afford them?
3: Well, mate, I think at the end of the day, it's a business decision.
2: Yeah,
3: and as his form this year warranted a 1.1 or $2 million.
2: That's 1 year in the last 10. That's 1 year in the last 10.
3: Yeah, but it's his last year.
2: Yeah, I just think that it's really sad for the game when you see a guy like him has to, and it's not the first time it'll happen. It won't be the last time it'll happen because we're seeing it, you know. But I think he is Melbourne. When I think of Melbourne Storm, I think of Cameron Munster.
0: This says to me, reading between the lines, that they think they can get more money out of the Melbourne Storm, which is why they're probably going to try and milk a bit more money out of the Melbourne Storm.
5: Just going to wait.
0: I think that says to me that they're going to float what he's currently on, and get all the clubs to come and bite,
5: and then
0: jack up his
5: back.
0: Price, go back to the Storm. They're not going to. Melbourne Storm aren't going to leave Cameron Munster.
2: Melbourne, does he, Piggy?
5: It's all a game.
2: He doesn't leave Melbourne, does he?
5: I wouldn't think so.
0: He's got a young family down there. Like I couldn't imagine it happening.
3: Most players would like to play their whole career out
2: one
3: at
2: club.
3: Their own club.
2: Yeah.
3: I think that's reasonable. I agree. I think we all would have liked to have done that. Yep. I mean, none of us did. But I think because the end of the day...
5: They've got to want to keep you.
3: Mate, they don't offer you. They don't offer you any money.
2: That year,
3: decrease.
2: That year reminder.
3: Hello, Tom Malone. Anyway, I don't want to bring it back to myself.
2: No, but that's... what would he be... Okay, say, what would he be worth for, say, the Chiefs or the Perth Bears?
5: Chiefs wouldn't
3: like
5: go
3: to
5: him.
3: They'd get him, I would think. Over a million.
2: Chiefs wouldn't need him
5: because they got Luai.
2: Yeah. What about the Perth Bears?
5: It
2: could be their marquee man.
5: $1 million.
3: Well, they do need a marquee player, don't they?
5: $1 million.
3: But I mean, I see if the Broncos have jumped on board, I would not be riding them off because he's a Brisbane boy, isn't
2: That's
3: he?
2: That's true.
0: Yeah. I think that Craig Bellamy and Billy Slater and Matt Tripp, they'll all be sitting him down and saying, right, what do you want? And they'll make it work. Gone are the days of boats in the driveway, but they'll make it work.
2: Yeah.
0: 131873.
5: Those days gone, are they?
2: I reckon the best 2 days of you buying a boat is when you buy it, then you sell it.
5: Agreed.
2: You reckon?
5: Been through it myself.
2: Really? Yeah, that's what people say to me.
3: So did you find your boat wasn't a successful purchase?
5: Look, I had a bit of fun in it.
3: I bet you did.
5: But the kids.
2: No.
5: Not so much.
3: What happens offshore stays
5: offshore.
3: Well,
5: mate, I bought the boat. I lived 30 seconds from the boat ramp, and I still hardly used it.
2: Yeah, yeah.
5: So,
2: that was like me in Perth when I bought 2 jet skis. And
5: I sold my boat and bought a jet ski.
3: What do you got?
5: It's the same thing.
3: When you got a boat and you got it moored or whatever it's called.
5: Well, mine was on
3: what
5: the trailer.
3: What does that cost you? You've got to pay, obviously.
5: Yeah, well, it's different prices for different
2: rental
5: moorings.
2: Fees.
5: Yeah.
3: I'm interested in that.
0: One of the great impulse buys I can remember with you, Piggy, when we were doing our illustrious breakfast show together.
5: What did I buy?
0: I gave a severe weather warning for large swell, like large surf on the south coast, and Piggy made the comment, oh, beautiful, might take the board out. Remember you bought a surfboard?
5: Oh, yeah, no. Carly bought me a surfboard for Father's Day. Father's Day this weekend.
0: Carly bought him a surfboard, and, like, there's a severe weather warning, and he's thinking, oh, yeah, beauty, I'll go out and catch a few waves.
5: Oh, I took it out. I went to the farm. The farm's like a surf spot sort of down our way. Mm. And I went to the farm. I used it once. I woke up the next morning, couldn't move my neck, and went, I'm never using that again.
3: You know what else he said last week? He's an impulse buyer.
5: Yeah.
3: You know what he bought? Said he bought last week?
5: What? Yes.
3: A solar-powered sprinkler. Now, just explain to me how that works.
5: Okay, it was an oscillating sprinkler that you obviously plug into your water supply, but it has lights on it, solar-powered lights. So when the sprinkler's going at night.
2: That's cool.
3: So when you have your sprinkler on at night.
5: CMG's with me.
3: That'd be fantastic for the grandkids.
5: Yes.
3: They'd the love kids, that.
0: Yeah. Mate, where are you living? Buckingham Palace.
5: Hot summer night.
3: You know what, big man? Grandkids, maybe it's midnight. Maybe you should go to sleep.
5: One of the dog bed arrived this week that I bought impulse.
0: You put a dog bed?
5: Yeah. Oh. And my two pillows. I bought two pillows off Temu as well.
3: Hmm.
5: And
3: what,
5: they arrived
3: the dogs,
5: this week. No,
3: you?
5: Just for me. I just bought two pillows. Carly's like, did you buy two pillows? I said, yeah.
2: You love a buy. You, then love, she put, you love a purchase.
3: One of those ones that's sponsored here.
0: Spinalese.
3: Spinalese.
0: They're the best
3: ones. You got Spinalese? They're fantastic.
2: I used to have.
0: I bought a thing off Temu. I bought some new iPhone cables because I kept losing my iPhone cables.
3: Yep. They good?
0: I didn't realise, but I got the iPhone cables, then I got all these different things that I must have got for free.
5: Yeah, like, they never end.
0: All these knickknacks. Yeah.
2: I bought one thing on Temu. Mm-hmm. XXX shirt. It wouldn't fit my one-year-old's screen.
5: It was tiny. It's very hit and miss, the old Temu.
3: Was it pornographic?
2: Pardon?
3: XXX. That's the problem. That wasn't the size.
2: That's right.
3: It was pornographic. You idiot.
0: A mate of mine, Pete's listening. The continuous call team on fire today, mate, travelling out west today. Thank you, Pete. There are 25 commonly known nuts that we consume regularly. And over 60 different varieties, which you can genuinely find at Green Valley Spices Bondi and the Sydney Fish Market.
2: Oh, that's nice.
0: So really? Apparently they've got a nut market down at the Sydney Fish Market.
3: 25, mate, I'd be interested in finding out what they are because I'm old, right?
0: Mm.
3: I doubt if I've eaten every one of those 25.
2: Okay, I can rattle off almonds, walnuts, cashews, pistachios, pecans, Brazil nuts, macadamias, hazel, pine and peanuts.
3: It's 10.
2: 10?
0: Got another 10 to go.
2: Yeah, okay, so I'm not...
3: He's named Peanuts as a peanut.
5: Well, it's a peanut.
2: See? You can't break us too up. You're trying to get between me and
5: Stop driving
3: 10.
5: A wedge
3: stop.
5: Between
3: yeah.
5: us.
3: Peanuts, peanuts, peanuts.
0: All right, let's get to some calls.
2: Let's
0: get to some calls. Gina's in Lawson. Hello, Gina.
10: Hello, gentlemen. How are we?
5: Gina,
3: great to hear your voice.
10: Now listen, lovelies, I grew up in Emu Plains and we had a park down the road and we built a cubby house in one of the trees. Mm. And we had a gentleman that, he was an old gentleman, I still remember his name, Mr. Roy. And then we were allowed to climb up the tree and go into his yard and pick all the walnuts. Now the best thing is the walnuts you buy in the packet are dried. But the ones that you get off the tree and you had to come home and break them with a hammer, they have the best flavour.
3: Really?
10: Fresh off the tree, walnuts. In America, they call them pecans. We call them walnuts. They look like brains.
3: Yeah, they do. Yeah.
2: What a great call that is.
3: That's it. You know what, Gina? Gave us that information.
10: They're the best.
0: Gina, do you drink coffee?
10: I do.
0: All right. Well, I want you to stay there because thanks to our mates at Wounded Heroes, I'm going to send you a kilo bag of Wounded Heroes coffee. It's all in time for Father's Day, but I want to look after you as well. Wounded Heroes, get your Wounded Heroes coffee at coffeeforheroes.shop today and support our Australian veterans this Father's Day. You stay there, Gina, and there's some coffee coming your way from our mates at Wounded Heroes. Emily's at Penrith. Hello, Emily.
11: Hey, guys. How are you?
0: Good, thank you.
2: Hello, Em.
11: That's good. I just wanted to give a massive shout out to the Lisco Panthers women's hockey team who have just done their five peats.
0: Yay!
3: What's the name of the Lisco?
2: Lisco Panthers.
3: Panthers. Oh, okay. That's a shock.
11: Lisco Panthers women's hockey team.
3: Well done.
11: Five in a row, 17th grand final appearance.
0: Oh, my goodness. Talk about a success story. That's unbelievable. Well, Emily, congratulations to the team, and I'm sure there'll be some wild celebrations, tonight.
3: There'll be some Panthers on the prowl tonight.
0: What's happened to you tonight?
2: I don't know. He's entertaining. He is just like...
3: That's what they call it, Panthers on the prowl.
0: You know what? I've worked it out.
2: What?
0: You perform when you're off contract.
3: No, I don't.
2: No, I think it's the board shorts he's got on today, the Lowe's board shorts.
5: Oh, very.
2: They're like swimmers, yeah.
0: Got some definition in the legs
3: there, Darryl. I'm sorry that this might surprise you, but board shorts often look like swimmers.
2: Well, they do. Your legs are muscly too.
3: I know. I do a bit of work on them.
2: Look at them.
3: What do you think of them?
0: Out of interest, what sort of work do you do on your legs?
5: Do not do that.
0: What? Don't adjust yourself.
5: Pull
0: in the
5: your
0: studio,
5: shorts
0: please.
5: Up and just pluck them.
0: Darryl,
3: what about
0: those
3: bunch of
5: Michaela's got you on camera here.
3: Yeah. Oh, sorry about that, Michaela.
2: Remember, every microphone's open.
0: Emily, thanks so much for the call.
3: That's not a microphone. It's a camera.
2: Well, that's like a Truman Show.
0: It's not a very big boom mic from where I'm sitting. Kevin's in Brisbane. Hello, Kev.
12: Hey, g'day, boys. How are you going?
2: Hello, Kev.
3: Yeah, Kevo.
12: Hey, I'm just ringing to give my grandson's footy side a shout-out today. He plays for the Newcastle Souths Under-17s Division 1.
2: Yep.
12: And they won the grand final.
0: Oh, hey, good job.
3: Did you go out, mate? Did you go and watch him?
12: I watched it on telly, mate.
3: Oh, did
12: you? I'm up here in Brizzy.
3: Oh, you're in Brisbane.
2: Bar TV, yeah?
12: Bar TV, yeah, good telecast, yeah.
2: How good's that thing?
5: That's good on them, mate. So good these days.
3: I've never heard of Bar TV.
2: It's unbelievable. Every game you can watch on it. $20 a month.
5: Yeah, $20 a month.
2: It's the best value you can ever have. You can watch any game you want, and if you like this, like Kevin, if his kids in his grandson's in Sydney and he's in Brisbane,
3: they get commentators.
5: Yeah,
3: some of them have commentators.
0: Full on coverage.
5: Yep, full coverage.
3: That's fantastic.
0: You know what, Daryl?
3: Well done.
0: You better keep performing, otherwise you might end up on Bart TV next year.
3: I'm just writing it down. Don't want
5: I'm not
3: again.
5: Sure the pay's the same, big man. I'm not sure the pay's
3: okay,
5: the
3: well,
5: same as Bart TV.
0: Hello, fans. Welcome to Bar TV. I'm the big man. You might remember me from such radio stations as 2GB.
5: You're great, mate. On Bar TV.
3: Not Sully.
5: Sully.
3: Does Sully ever send you anything?
5: Yes.
0: Is there drama between you and Sully?
3: No, Sully, but he can drop a name, Sully.
2: Oh, really? Yes. Well, because he knows names. He's a well-known person.
5: From WA too.
2: Yeah, he was over at the launch.
5: Yeah. Oh, was he?
2: Yeah.
0: Can I also bring this up, Daryl? And I know he's a good mate of yours. Sully. I think it's time you
3: not Phil for us.
0: You need to counsel Phil for us.
3: Oh, I've already done that today.
0: Mate, I don't need, like, I think I'm very proud of you, Phil, for losing weight and doing all that sort of thing. I'm trying to do the same thing. But I don't need regular and daily updates of how much you've lost and you standing on the scales.
3: Well.
0: Like, it's very off-putting.
5: Especially in the
3: news. He sent a photo today. No, he never looked out in the news.
2: Next time, blank that out, will you?
3: He sent a photo today and called himself Mr. Skinny. Oh, now I'm going to give you exhibit A of what Mr. Skinny looks like.
5: I think I've
3: like.
5: Got the photo as well. Can you show me again? It looks like he's smuggling a beach
3: Mr.
5: ball
3: Skinny
5: under his t-shirt.
3: Looks like he swallowed five watermelons. Here's Mr. Skinny. Let's have a look. Yeah. That's where he said he's Mr. Skinny. Oh, yeah. Have a look at his guts.
2: He's hiding something.
3: Have you seen it? Show Levy.
5: Yeah. He's smuggling.
0: No, but the reason I'm blaming
5: a monkey under there or something.
0: The reason I'm blaming you, Daryl, is you've passed on our mobile numbers to him, so I'm just relentlessly copying photos of him standing on the scales.
3: Yeah, no, that's true. I did do that.
0: And sometimes he's not wearing any clothes.
3: No, I've never seen he's down below. Be nothing to write home about.
0: On that note, we'll take a break and be back with more.
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3: Dawny, great to have you still.
0: Dawny says, Dawn. Mark and boys, I'm sorry to let you down, but peanuts are not nuts. They're legumes.

0: He gets it. He'll stir them.
1: He's had a fantastic career.
0: Yeah.
1: As an Origin player. Very underrated.
2: 28 Origins.
1: That's
2: a lot.
1: And a lot of tries and just a really tough player.
2: He would have played nearly as many games for Australia too, I would have thought.
0: A couple of rookie coaches in the coaches boxes next year. Matty King for New South Wales. And
1: well done.
0: Obviously Darius Boyd for Queensland. So that was some other news that came through this week. 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
0: Welcome back, continuous call team. Nice to have you with us right across Australia as we've got a game coming up. Warriors and Manly score updates coming up on that one as we take you around the grounds. In the meantime,
9: Campisi!
0: Yes, we've got to get a Shoot Shield rugby update. I miss Gordy.
9: Campisi!
2: How many years was Gordy here with us?
0: Oh, forever.
1: Yeah, great commentator.
0: Did a few Olympics with us.
1: Yeah.
0: I shall dig up some of his great stuff and play it for you in just a moment. But
2: what about when he used to be in the spa out the back drinking champagne?
0: Cognac. He used to drink the cognac. Will Bottom, though, he's right across the Shoot Shield Grand Final day. And we're going to cross there thanks to SAP, the Blue Crane Capital Shoot Shield Grand Final day at Leichhardt Oval. Last time we spoke, they're into the second grade Grand Final. Let's find out where they're up to now. Will, come in.
10: Morning, afternoon, Levy. They finished the second grade game, and being down at halftime, Sydney Uni and Randwick, Sydney Uni fought back and had a great second half. They managed to defeat Randwick 47 points to 33. So Sydney Uni winners of the second grade game. Earlier, Manly 42, too good for Sydney Uni 12 in the third grade, and in the fourth grade, East too good for Sydney Uni 26-19. We're under half an hour away now from the main game, which gets underway at 3:15. It's a hive of excitement here. There's people all over the Wayne Pierce Hill, a lot of flags. The grandstand's full as well. Still plenty making their way through the gates. There's kids passing and doing catching and throwing practice at the Wahoo Zone, and also the Aka Daka tribute band in full swing as well. Plus plenty enjoying themselves in the GH Mum VIP lounge.
0: So oh, yeah.
10: Been in there. There's champagne and beers and arancini balls, duck pancakes and the like.
2: You haven't had some of them, have you? Mate, you haven't had some, have you?
0: You're on a rot.
2: You rugby types.
10: I may have had an arancini ball and one duck pancake.
2: Yeah, got you, Willie. If this was a rugby league game, you'd be lucky to get a pie.
0: Exactly. What's going on out there, duck pancakes?
2: Who's playing in the big game?
1: How's the M4 looking, Will?
10: The M4's clear, last time I checked.
1: Great, thank you, mate.
10: I had a look at it a few hours ago for MG, and it was heavy coming out of the tunnel onto the Anzac Bridge. But last I checked, M4 was clear. I'm not sure if you mentioned or not, but there is quite a big bushfire burning up around the Calgary area, up around the Central Coast. So
9: geo-versatile.
10: If anyone's up near the M1, you can see a bit of smoke. That's where that's coming from. But last check for me, the M4 was clear.
2: Thank you, buddy. Who's favourite in the big game today? Do you know?
10: Yes, I do know. East, short price favourite, about $1.22.
2: Oh, you've already looked
10: Warringah,
2: that up.
10: Warringah, who are $4. In saying that, it is a repeat of last year's grand final. Warringah won last year, but this year they're without their star, Wes Thomas, who's suffering a neck injury. So East going to a short price favourite.
2: Oh, I thought I might have got him then, but nah, he knows his stuff,
9: he's
2: Willie.
0: What is it with you and around the grounds reporters trying to undermine
2: them? I don't try and undermine them. I try to make them better.
1: You try to rattle them.
2: No, I do not. I try to get them to do the right thing. So we produce the best around the grounds people in the world. Just name a couple we've had over the years.
0: John Mosley.
2: Yeah, who else?
1: Phil Rothfield?
0: Yes.
2: Well, you can fail sometimes.
0: Thank you, Will. We'll check in with you next hour. 131873, the number. Piggy, you wouldn't believe what horse has just won. Bangkok Hottie.
11: Yeah, I'm just having a look at it right now. Paid about $8.
2: Why having a look at Bangkok Hottie?
11: Because I was been tipping it this last couple of
2: starts. Did you back
11: it
2: today?
11: No, I didn't back it today.
0: No.
2: Is that why you're a bit down?
11: Yes,
2: just lift a bit. Lift a bit, please.
11: Get on.
0: I mentioned Gordon Bray.

0: another day.
1: So he's pretty good at the old stuff. He can also do more modern, contemporary music, even Snoop Dogg. I can't believe we are playing on 2GB, 3AW, 4BC and 6PR Snoop Dogg.
0: Truck it like a tie. Like a tie. Pocket like a tie.
2: Pocket like a tie.
3: Is that a rude word in that?
4: No, drop it.
1: Drop it. Gordon Bray is singing to Snoop Dogg. I've heard it all. So he's a very man of many talents, Gordy.
3: How's he going, mate? Has anyone spoken to him?
1: Going very well. I haven't spoken to him for a while, but he's going very well.
3: So you don't know.
1: I don't know.
4: You would have a clue.
1: I'm very busy, Darryl. I don't get a chance to speak to everybody. Okay, we've got an issue as well on the Warrego Highway, I'm told. Ian's phoned through. Ian, what have you got for me, mate?
5: Yeah, g'day, mate. Warrego Highway, if you're heading east or westbound, we have a major fire at the back of Porter's Plainlands Hotel. Now, it's taken out the hill... The major hill. I've been to several fires there as a firefighter, and it is a major incident. They've got firebirds out, spotters now. They're gonna have a busy afternoon. They can forget about football. And please, guys, don't sing anymore.
1: Thank you.
4: Drop it like it's hot.
1: Appreciate it. So we've got a fire on the Warrego Highway. We've got a fire up near Calgary, as Will's told us. So a few developing situations out there. If we get any more information, we'll certainly let you know. We'll take a break. Back with you more of your calls right after this.
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1: Nice to have you with us, Continuous Call team. The Warriors and Manly coming up from Go Media Stadium. Score updates on that one. We've got some other scores coming through we'll get to in just a moment. But let me bring in Rob, who's the publican down there at the Carring Bar Hotel, because they're gearing up for the old boys reunion tonight. I've got him on the line. G'day, Rob.
10: G'day, Mark. How are you going?
1: Very well, thank you, mate. You got a big night down there in the Shire.
10: Oh, absolutely. Big afternoon, mate. We're all very pumped down here. They're literally all just arriving now, those Sharkies old boys. And then they'll be heading off to the game. And I'm lucky enough to be one of the people accepting a ring on another guy's behalf, the raffle winner for the Premiership ring. And I will be forming a guard of honour at halftime for the Sharkies Premiership team from 10 years ago. So very exciting day. And, up Cronulla. I was crying on the way to work, Mark. I heard you guys pay tribute to Jai Arrow, what happened last night, and I was in tears. And I want to just give a big shout-out to my nephew who had a baby and named his baby Isla. And I heard you say that Isla is the name of Jai Arrow's daughter as well. So I was in floods of tears. I couldn't believe it. But good, I think a lot of people were.
1: Good on you, mate. Well, I want to give Rob a rap. I've only met him a couple of times, but he's quite heavily involved in trying to raise money for different causes down there at Carring Bar Pub, Darryl, one that you know well. And he's done a whole heap of fundraisers and donated a heap of money to different charities. So well done to you, Rob, and I'm sure you'll get everybody ready and in the mood, so to speak, with a couple of nice cold beers down there at the Carring Bar Pub. So good on you, buddy. Rob the Publican, Carring Bar Hotel, leading into Old Boys Day tonight, or Old Boys Night down there at Ocean Protect Stadium. And I'll say this, they've got these bomber jackets that they've made.
3: Yeah, how good are they?
1: They look fantastic.
3: Yeah, no, I think it's a great idea. You'd wear them anywhere, wouldn't you? Have you seen them?
2: I haven't seen them.
3: Oh, they look fantastic. Yeah. All the boys have got them, and I've seen them all wearing around when they've been interviewed, etc. It's fantastic.
11: They've done the same for Parramatta. They've all got bomber jackets.
3: That's a great idea.
11: Yeah, it's a fantastic idea for the Old Boys.
1: Yeah, so big night down there tonight, Ocean Protect Stadium, and we'll obviously have that covered for you with Mike Pearsall and Josh Morris. And I think I'm a little bit nervous. Andrew and Chelsea out there are going to be on babysitting duties tonight.
11: Who for?
3: Are they babysitting?
1: Because J-Moz is bringing in two of his three children. Because his wife is going off to the McDonald's ball, which is obviously one of our sponsors, Macca's.
3: Was he just leaving one at home?
1: Well, no, I think one of the grandparents is looking after the bub.
3: Okay,
11: The bub is only like 8 months old. Yeah.
1: So the other two, Callie and Jesse, they're coming in.
2: Is this preparation for something?
1: Oh, Andrew and Chelsea can babysit.
2: You? Why?
3: You saying Andrew and Chelsea are an item?
2: I did not say that.
1: We don't need to go there, but they're just, they're coming in.
2: Well, I'm looking at Andrew and he's shaking his head at me, and all I was thinking was that Andrew's 29.
3: Yeah.
2: 29?
3: So what?
2: So he's, you know.
11: The biological clock's
2: ticking. Yeah, the clock's ticking for
1: I'm not really in a position to say this given my relationship status, but the 29 still living at home. He's got a bit of work to do. We'll take a break and come back with more.
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1: So we got some fires burning in both New South Wales and Queensland. The Telegraph's also reporting that three children, including a baby, have been rushed to hospital after a jumping castle was picked up by wind in Sydney South. We're told at Gardiners Avenue in Banksia at about 1:15, the boy and girl suffered head injuries while the baby suffered minor injuries. So more on this developing story throughout the afternoon. The fires as well. We've got a power outage in Appin. 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
21: Good afternoon, I'm Sarah Wiedersehen. Two primary-age children have been taken to hospital after they were flung from a jumping castle southwest of Melbourne. It's understood an abrupt gust of wind caused the inflatable to fly into the air, causing the pair to fall 10 metres to the ground at Mount Dunedin just before 11 this morning. Both have been taken to hospital in a stable condition with upper body injuries. Several other children who were on the jumping castle at the time of the incident have escaped injury. The federal government insists it's taking action to address housing affordability, which has fallen to its lowest level in Australia. New data shows households earning $125,000 are only able to afford 12% of homes sold in the country. Three consecutive rate increases is being blamed for the fall in affordability. Senior Labor Minister Chris Bowen says the government understands how difficult it is for young people to get into the market.
22: That's why we're acting. That's why we're making big, controversial changes to the tax treatment of housing to try and give young people in particular, all first-time buyers, but young people in particular, a shot. You can't get a shot if house prices continue to go up by 400%.
21: Australian drone operators will begin scouring the disaster zone in Nepal in the hope of finding survivors. 36 Australians remain unaccounted for after flash flooding devastated remote parts of the nation. Two people were last night rescued from a hydropower tunnel after being trapped for 10 days. Our reporter Nelson Scott is in Kathmandu and says Nepali officials are today deciding where to best deploy Australian resources.
23: And they'll be pushing for the drones to be concentrated in the areas where missing Australians were last known to be, particularly at the immigration border complex and the last known location of the Himalayan Glacier Adventures Group, which was in the Rasua district, one of the worst hit.
21: Former Senator Natasha Stott-Despoja has been appointed to lead an inquiry into sexual violence within the Australian Defence Force. The inquiry was a key recommendation from the Royal Commission into Defence and Veterans Suicide, which found the problem was systemic within the ADF. Public hearings are due to begin next year. South Korea has dismissed reports it's preparing an immediate deployment to the Strait of Hormuz as the Iran war drags on. The United States has been pressuring Seoul and other allies over their refusal to join its war against Iran, which has disrupted global oil supplies. And scientists from across the globe have descended on Victoria's Phillip Island for the 12th International Penguin Conference. In finance, one Australian dollar is buying 71.6 US cents.
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24: Brisbane head into the AFL qualifying final as strong contenders to win against a weakened Sydney side. But former midfielder and captain Michael Voss has told AFL.com the Swans need to go down with the fight.
25: It's a little bit too late to change. You might be able to make some subtle changes, but this is their style. So go down swinging. 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
24: Kickoff currently in the NRL in New Zealand as the Warriors take on Manly. In the US Open, Carlos Alcaraz cruising into the fourth round with a commanding straight sets victory over his Chinese opponent. Right now, Ben Shelton has taken control of his third round clash against his Canadian opponent. Shelton currently leads 3-love in the final set. Aussie Ben Simmons will head to the NBA on a nearly $5 million one-year contract with the Sacramento Kings. That's sport. I'm Jack Hahn.
21: That's news and sport.
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21: Partly cloudy and windy with the slight chance of a shower this evening. Winds northwesterly up to 55 kilometres an hour. A total fire ban is in place. Sunny tomorrow, reaching tops of 25 degrees. Looking ahead, possible showers Monday, cloudy Tuesday. Right now in town, it's 31 degrees. It's 31 at Bankstown, 29 at Campbelltown, 30 at Lucas Heights, 31 in Penrith. I'm Sarah Widdersane. There'll be more news at 4 o'clock on your news leader, Sydney's 2GB.

0: catch up with old mates and relive some of the great memories throughout your rugby league career, mate.
1: Yeah, it's awesome. I've been looking forward to this for, you know, a number of years now, and we, you know, a number of the boys, we haven't seen each other since grand final week. Yeah, guys like Sam Takatuzzi and Benny Barber and, you know, Jared Beale that are living in a state and stuff now, all coming back. So, we found Matt Pryor, which was good. Matt, he's aloof. You never know where he might be. And, we've tracked him down. So, yeah, I think all 17 will be there tonight, which is fantastic.
2: Mickey, is there someone you're not looking forward to seeing? Because, Jimmy Maloney's there.
3: Probably Flano.
1: It's funny, you know, I hadn't even thought of this, but I reckon this week I've had about four or five people say, is there anyone you're not looking for? Nah, not at all. I can't wait to see all the boys. We had such a great crew. In fact, the only one that won't be there will be Jack Bird, because he's playing for Leeds at the moment overseas. So. It's going to be a great night. And then obviously against the Melbourne Storm and, you know, Sharkies needing to get their season back on track. So, yeah, it'll be a good night.
3: Mate, you've had a fantastic career, not just on the field, but, you know, with the stuff you're doing off the field now. Is winning the grand final the highlight for you? Because I probably didn't reach the heights you did, but I've won a grand final and it's without doubt the greatest thing I ever did in rugby league.
1: Oh, without doubt, big man, yeah. I mean, you know, as a young kid that used to, I was actually a Manly supporter that grew up in Newcastle and used to travel down the F3 and, you know, through that mid-90s, you know, and seeing 97, you know, and just seeing a community completely galvanise and come together to celebrate Newcastle, it was just something I was in awe of and just dreamed of as a young fella to be there at the footy stadium one day and play in the grand final. I didn't play at the footy stadium in the grand final, obviously it moved to a call, but... Yeah, to be there and to win one, especially with those blokes at, you know, Cronulla that we had. It was a bumpy journey, grand finals for me. I obviously missed two with injury and got beaten in one. And then, to get that one in the last game was, yeah, and as you guys know, those friendships just become so much stronger when you have that sort of success. And, without doubt, mate, yeah, it's definitely
3: Mate, I remember when you were interviewed at the end of the game, all you could say was Fifita, and you said it a number of times in the interview. But, I mean, you were the player who threw the ball to him for that, you know, the try that won the... Well, a lot more than a barge over.
4: He beat four blokes.
3: It was brilliant in the way he got his arm free and kept control of the ball. I mean, you had a front row seat at it.
1: Yeah, I mean, Andrew and I had this unique relationship. He could just do things that others couldn't. And when I first got to Cronulla, I could see that Andrew didn't really like being told what to do. He could really articulate and see the game in a unique way. So I thought, bugger this, you know, like I'm just going to spend a bit of time with him and get to understand how he thinks and what he saw. And we just built this unique relationship. And then when I looked up that night and, you know, Lukey Lewis and the boys on that right edge say, mate, we'd have walked in the try, you know, if you had a played out the back, but I was never going to anyone else. I saw Cameron Munster sitting in the line defensively who hadn't played there a lot. And he was only really young at that stage. And then I think, you know, a couple of the other Melbourne blokes were tiring. And I just had this feeling and looked at Fifita and just give him the wink and he comes roaring onto the ball. And then, the moment that he spun, because he actually reached out first and was denied, and then if you look at the replay, I think it's me and Benny Barber, just like, it was a dead set. I still see it in slow-mo. I just went, far out, he's put that on the line. And then just emotion just took over and carried on like a
4: goose. That's the best thing ever, Mickey. I think that feeling you get, I got the same thing when Roy Simmons scored a try in the corner and I've had five kids and two grandkids and...
3: Don't say it, MG.
4: Well, I've loved every... That was the best sporting moment I've had in my life. I've never felt that way again in my career winning that comp. And Mickey, now we turn our attentions to next week, the final start. First week in October, who are the two teams who will play in the grand final, my friend?
0: Ooh.
3: Tough call from you, MG.
4: But Mickey, can play.
1: I think Penrith definitely. Yep. I've got a real, really confident. I've sort of said them all season. And then I'm going to say the Roosters. I still think the Roosters, I think they're going to really put the foot on the pedal next week with Cherry Evans. I worked with Daly. He loves being in control. He's been really selfless this year, just taking a back seat and letting Sam, you know, be the main man, but you could still see the killer inside him wanting to step forward and run the show, and he gets that chance now. And, you know, they've had some big names come to that club and win premierships and, you know, been big signings, Cooper Cronk, Sonny Bill Williams.

0: volumes, these type of guys, Brad Fittler. And, you know, they only do business in premierships, and he's got a chance to take the Roosters to one. And, yeah, I just think the talent and the strike that they've got, I still think they've got a bit to show us, the Roosters.
1: All right, fantastic. Well, Mick, we'll no doubt see you on the telly over the course of the weekend. Behave yourself down there in the Shire tonight. I know you haven't got far to get home, but it'll be a great night to reminisce.
2: Oh, yeah.
1: And remember what happened back in 2016 when Paul Gallen famously declared, "Turn your porch lights off, we're coming home with a trophy." Good on you, Mick. Great, we'll talk to you soon.
0: Thanks for having me, boys.
2: See you, brother.
1: See you, mate. There he is, Michael Ennis, Sharks legend, Sharks premiership winner. These days you see him on, well, KO League, as it's now going to be known. And speaking of KO League right now, Warriors 20, Manly 12. 20 points to 12. Warriors lead Manly. 2 minutes left in the first half. And what about the Swans, boys?
3: Yeah, geez,
1: 42-9. First quarter, minute left, 42-9. The Swans up, leading the Brisbane Lions.
2: Amazing.
3: Long way to go, but, geez, if they beat the Lions, what, they won the last two or three premierships?
2: Yeah.
3: And they're a gun side, the Lions. I mean, this is a big... If they do win, it's a big win.
1: And to those people suggesting, you know, there's people suggesting, oh, people aren't going to turn up because of the off-field drama. The place is packed.
2: Yeah, sold out, looks
1: like. And I don't want to get on my high horse here, but what a ridiculous thing to suggest. Oh, fans aren't going to turn up to support the club because of what happened off the field. The players who are allegedly involved in the drama are not playing. So why would you not turn up and support the players who have done nothing wrong?
2: Good point.
4: So very well said.
3: It's a weird place.
1: It's just ridiculous. And, you know, I've had some pretty strong words to say. And whether or not these blokes have done anything wrong in that particular hotel room, there are no charges as yet. So rather than people convicting in the court of public opinion, namely some of those in the media, let's just wait and see what the police do with the allegations, and let's see what happens before the courts. I just think there's a few people out there that are jumping the gun in relation to these young blokes and the Sydney Swans and the club in general. I think the club has handled it remarkably well. We'll wait and see what comes out of it from Victoria Police. A break back with more.
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1: 131873, the number, 20 points to 12. It's the Warriors leading Manly, 20 points to 12 as we take you around the grounds. Halftime siren has just sounded. A couple more calls on fathers before we move on. Let's go to Peter in Queensland. Hello, Pete.
11: Hello, mate.
2: Hello, Pete.
1: What do you got for us, Pete?
2: Pete. Lift.
11: I'm just thinking of George.
2: George Costanza?
11: From Young Sheldon.
2: Oh, Young Sheldon.
1: Okay.
3: Yeah, I didn't watch it.
4: No, I don't watch
3: it. Did you watch
4: it?
2: No, I have.
3: MG would have. He watches everything.
4: You've watched
3: every character that's ever been on television.
2: No, I don't. I must confess, Young Sheldon wasn't a prime pick of mine. No.
1: Nice attempt, though, Peter. Thanks for calling through, mate. Pete. Another Queenslander, Rob, this time. Hey, Rob.
12: G'day, boys. It's a real honour. Just can you do me a favour before we start? Can you guys start doing continuous call cricket in the summer so we can listen to it?
4: Well, we did have the summer show, didn't we?
3: It was a good show, just didn't rate.
1: Rip-roaring success, the summer show, Rob. I got sacked twice.
2: We shan't be doing that.
12: Boys, what about Bandit Healer, Bluey's dad?
1: Oh,
2: you missed that.
1: How'd you miss that?
2: Hey,
4: what a Bluey man.
2: Bluey's father.
3: What's his father's name?
4: Bandit.
12: Bandit.
3: I don't watch it intently. I don't know much about Bandit. But we don't. Well, he's not. He likes Bluey, but it's not his number one choice.
2: My grandson loves dinosaurs at the moment. He's infatuated with dinosaurs.
3: You know what Big H likes?
2: What?
3: The movie Cars.
2: Yeah, same. Lightning McQueen.
3: Boring.
2: Lightning McQueen. That's what he does. A lightning.
3: What's this?
4: Bluey.

0: we could get a Bluey opener made up. MG! Big Bard! Piggy!
1: Let's do it.
2: Cooper!
1: Let's do it.
2: Leaving!
1: Let's do it for next Sunday.
0: 131873, the number. Thanks for calling in, Rob. Nice to have you with us on this Saturday afternoon. Time for another Shoot Shield update. Thanks to our mates at SAP. The Blue Crane Capital Shoot Shield Grand Final. I feel the need that we need to throw a challenging question at Will and get him to come back with the answer.
2: He knows answers, mate.
0: I'd like to know, actually, you know what? Rugby union fields are known for having the tallest goalposts in the world.
2: Yeah.
0: Which rugby union oval has the tallest goalposts in the world?
2: He'd know that off the top of his head.
1: I know that.
0: Well, let's bring him in. He's out at Leichhardt Oval. Hello, Will.
3: Hi, Levy. That's a question I can probably answer for you next hour, but right now I can tell you we're 7 minutes away from half time. And
4: the
3: suburbs leading 14 points to 5 over the Warringah team. So there's a pretty good story for that. It's 2 tries versus 1. The one try that was scored by the Rats was by Tom G. Now, he's made his way from fourth grade to first grade due to injuries in the first, second and third grade hookers. So he's made his way playing fourth grade a couple of weeks ago into first grade today. And he was one of the, he was the first try scorer today and scored within a few minutes of the game. So we're approaching half time, and at this stage, it's been described to me that it's stockbrokers in Bentleys up against tradies in Hiluxes. So at this stage, it's Eastern Suburbs leading 14 points to 5. And at half time, we'll have, thanks to Budgie Smuggler, the high stakes sprint action with $1,000 cash up for grabs. There'll be a race for the fastest prop and the fastest woman in rugby union.
0: Fantastic. Any more duck pancakes for you, Will, as the roving reporter out there?
3: A couple of chicken skewers and also a lamb burger. I've also got an update for you on the bushfire that we mentioned last hour as well up near Calga. It's been, they've been fighting it from the air. It's pretty big in size and continues to get bigger. It has Peach Ridge Road closed and it's moving south towards the M1, which at this stage the M1 remains open, but it is affected by smoke. And the next impact would be the wildlife sanctuary up there. So they're working pretty hard to stop it from impacting the wildlife sanctuary, but it continues to burn and there's a lot of fire and rescue and RFS firefighters who are up close to the M1. If you're travelling north, it's on the left-hand side and Pete's Ridge Road's closed.
0: Good on you, mate. Yeah, you're right. When I last spoke about it, it was 3 hectares. It's now gone up to 16 hectares inside, so it's getting bigger. Thank you, Will. That's Will Bottom broadcasting from the and updating us on Shoot Shield Grand Final Day, thanks to SAP, the Blue Crane Capital Shoot Shield Grand Final Day at Leichhardt Oval.
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0: Righto, MGs, we put a full stop in this week's MG's Power Rankings. Thanks to Jack Daniels. Who wins the Jack Daniels pack?
1: Some fantastic nominees today. Thank you for everyone for contributing, but it goes to Carmel for Daryl Kerrigan. I think that was his.
2: You've liked that from the start.
1: Well, I think I forgot all about him. That's why. And I think that movie is just so Australian. And Carmel, thank you for reminding us all of it.
0: Now, MG, just, I've got 30 seconds here. Would you agree, given the suggestions that we had come through today, that your top five of Mufasa, Mike Brady, Gomez Adams, Howard Cunningham and Brian Mills were pretty ordinary?
1: No.
2: No, I wouldn't say that.
1: Brian Mills, put in context, it's not really Brian Mills, it is Liam Neeson.
8: Liam Neeson, okay. That was
1: I will find you and I will kill you.
0: And you know what Carmel favorites. Can do with a Jack Daniels pack?
1: She can
0: put it straight in the pool room. We'll take a break back with more.
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0: So, halftime in New Zealand. It's the Warriors 20 leading Manly 12. 20 points to 12. Warriors leading Manly. We've just had the running of the Concord Stakes at Royal Randwick. The million-dollar race over the 1,000 metres. It's been taken out by the short-priced favourite Tempted. Trained by Kieran Maher, ridden by Chad Schofield. So, a big win there for Tempted for the favourite backers in the Concord Stakes at Royal Randwick. And in the AFL, Swans 42, Brisbane 24, midway through the second quarter at a packed SCG. We'll take a break for some news. We'll come back with plenty more. And we've got a damaging weather warning for damaging winds, or severe weather warning damaging winds, right across Sydney and Canberra. News is next.
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16: Good afternoon, I'm Sarah Wiedersehen.
8: Several children have been injured after two separate jumping castle accidents in New South Wales and Victoria. In Sydney South, three children, including a baby, have been taken to hospital after a gust of wind lifted the jumping castle they were playing on into the air just after 1 p.m. All are in a stable condition. While in Geelong, two primary school children have suffered upper body injuries when they were flung from an inflatable jumping castle just before 11 this morning. Firefighters are battling a number of bushfires burning in Queensland and New South Wales. An out-of-control blaze is burning near the Warrego Highway west of Brisbane, with water bombing ongoing. Another is keeping crews busy on the New South Wales central coast at Calga. Rural Fire Service spokesperson Ben Shepherd has told News 24 conditions are expected to ease into the evening.
16: We have got a difficult afternoon ahead of us, but as you just mentioned, we should see conditions ease a little bit into this evening with more favourable moderate fire conditions.
8: Australia is pushing Nepali authorities to use our drones in areas where Australians are believed to have been when catastrophic flooding struck. Nelson Scott reports from Kathmandu.
17: 36 Australians are still missing in Nepal 10 days after a glacier collapse. A team of specialist drone operators from New South Wales and Queensland will assist with rescue efforts. Our high-tech drones can venture inside damaged buildings and rapidly scan vast search areas to support local authorities. The Australian ambassador says he would like the technology deployed in regions where missing Australians were last seen and will raise this with Nepali counterparts. AFP victim identification specialists will also arrive here today. Nelson Scott, Kathmandu.
8: The Federal Opposition says it will assess Labor's upcoming digital duty of care reforms on their merits amid concerns they will infringe on freedom of speech. The Prime Minister is due to outline legislation which would give Australians the right to opt out of social media algorithms. Business leaders have also raised concerns about the impact on advertising for online retailers. A US judge has declared a mistrial in the case of an American woman accused of murdering her three children. Lindsay Clancy's lawyer argued she was suffering from postpartum psychosis and could not distinguish right from wrong at the time of the killings. Also making news, Australia's fuel reserves have increased despite renewed conflict in the Middle East over the past week. There are currently 41 days worth of petrol and 33 days of diesel. And new data shows housing affordability in Australia has fallen to its lowest rate on record. In finance, one Australian dollar is buying 71.6 US cents.
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19: A shock Sydney performance in the AFL, currently holding off the Brisbane Lions, leading 42-24 in the NRL. It's halftime in New Zealand, the Warriors ahead of the Seagulls, 20-12. All eyes are on the women's side of the action at the US Open. For more, here's Craig Gabriel.
20: It's a rare situation for women's doubles to be such a feature night match, and the level of tennis didn't disappoint as it went right down to the wire. Mayor Joint and Chan Hao-Ching came back from quite a deficit in the final set match tiebreak to beat Serena and Venus Williams 6-3, 6-7, 7-6, and for the second major in a row, Joint had a win over Serena. She beat her in the Wimbledon first round. This was the first time the Williams sisters had played at the US Open since 2022. Craig Gabriel, New York.
19: And Carlos Alcaraz has cruised into the fourth round. That's the latest in sport. I'm Jack.
8: That's the latest news and sport.
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8: Partly cloudy and windy with the slight chance of a shower this evening. Winds northwesterly up to 55 kilometres an hour. A total fire ban is in place. Sunny tomorrow, reaching tops of 25 degrees. Looking ahead, possible showers Monday, cloudy Tuesday. Right now in town, it's 28 degrees. It's 28 at Bankstown, 29 degrees in Campbelltown, 31 at Gosford, 20 at Penrith. I'm Sarah Wiedersain. There'll be more news at 5 on your news leader, Sydney's 2GB. When I'm off.

0: Quaking Barrel Chew.
1: Oh, yeah, a bit of Ellen Langley. Welcome back. Yeah. I think it was called, Tim. One of your favourites, Piggy.
2: Yeah, one of my favourites.
3: Why do you love her so much?
2: I just love her. I love all the music. I listen to it all the time.
3: She's a good story.

0: You got a good country twang there, Pickster.
1: Oh, I sing it all the time, driving up and down the coast.
2: You the guys.
0: Who's this?
2: Cute little country girl.
3: That's Jay Moss.
0: Just Kenny Rogers.
2: And boy, let me tell you, she was the prettiest thing I'd ever seen.
4: Couldn't be him, he's dead.
0: Oh, no, he's not.
3: Kenny Rogers.
4: Bloody oaf.
2: She walked right up to me.
4: What the hell?
2: Gave me a look like...
1: Let's get out of here.

0: you guys could do one for MND. Love your show from Robin and Wagga Wagga. Look, Robin, I think that was more designed for good sorts. I don't think that anyone would buy our
1: MND. Mate, I think finances would dictate that we're not doing one.
0: Well,
1: I don't think anyone would buy one.
0: Well, given the size of us, they'd need to print it in A3 as opposed to A4.
2: You know what? Calendars are gone now, but haven't they?
0: Yeah, you'd get it all.
2: It's all digital.
0: Yeah.
1: Is it?
2: Well, I've got one on my wall.
1: Have you got a calendar on your wall?
2: I've got the TV calendar on my wall.
3: Well,
2: my
3: middle daughter, Kennedy, made last Christmas gave my wife a calendar, which has a month to opening, obviously. But say my oldest boy's Logan's on January, January is all pictures of him with the dates.
2: Oh,
3: then February, someone else's birthday, then all the way through. So it's been awesome.
2: Yeah, it's
1: a lot
2: good.
1: Of time and effort going into that.
3: Very good at that. She's got around.
1: How old is she?
3: She's 27.
1: Beautiful.
0: Breaking news.
2: What have we got?
0: Phil Friss is in touch.
2: Yes.
1: Oh, yeah, that's about time, mate, because you were bagging him before.
2: He's been out for a run or something.
0: Wonderful,
2: sure.
0: Wonderful to be here for today's show. Yeah.
1: Well, Mr. Skinny, how's he going, Mr. Skinny?
0: Phil, given you've sent us your first email at 20 minutes to 5, you haven't been here all day, so I don't know whether I should read this out. Tuning in exclusively from the Intrepid bus on the road between Hanoi and Mai Chau in Vietnam.
3: That's where.
0: Stinking hot and sweating up deluxe. Imagine those shorts. Reckon I've lost another 10 kilos through sweat alone. Vietnam, a great place to visit my first time. Very impressed.
1: Down to 182 kilos.
0: Now. So much I was giving interviews for local. What? Giving what? Interviews
2: yeah,
0: for local
2: I've
0: TV.
2: Yeah, I've seen the video. Sent it through.
3: Ah, you Buddha.
0: Got another 5 days in Vietnam.
2: They started rubbing his belly.
0: I have breaking news. I'll be at the Grand Final Eve show in a few weeks. The presidential suite at the Hilton has been booked. Are we doing a Grand Final Eve show, are we?
3: Panthers.
0: Are we?
1: ET told me it's at Penrith.
0: Well, first I've heard of it.
1: He knows.
3: Well,
0: I still don't understand how our listeners find things out before the people who actually host the show. But
3: it's
0: anyway,
3: a funny thing, that.
0: We'll work that out eventually. 131873, the number, 2GB.com. Graham says, guys, just seeing if I could get a shout-out. Just spent the day in the sun at a soccer tournament without a beer. Oh. But I'm 22 minutes away from the first of many from Graham, our man from GDK Signs and Graphics.
2: Yes.
1: 22 minutes, so he's having one at 5 o'clock.
0: Yes, 5 o'clock he'll be into it.
1: Is it a 5 o'clock limit for him? Is that like start-up?
0: No, I think that's just
1: at 5 to 5? Would there be drama?
0: No, 5 o'clock's when the referee signals time on.
2: Time. Let's go. Play on.
0: Then he gets to about 5:30. He says 6 again.
2: Let's go.
3: Speaking of that, where's Nick Ashman?
0: We'll do that after the break. Take a break back with more. 30-all Warriors Manly, 7.5 left in the second half.
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0: Jeez, we've got dramas here everywhere. Trees down Windsor Road, Kellyville, near the Etimoga. Just a quick update again, boys. Looks like there's a fire with plenty

0: of emergency services on the Driftway just off Richmond Road at Bligh Park across from Racecourse Road. Then we've got this one as well. Boys, driven from Bow Mountain to past Bligh Park, powers out throughout the entire Hawkesbury. Every set of traffic lights is also blacked out. As I mentioned, Chris was telling me Richmond Road at Marsden Park, police on point duty there. So this storm has caused some big problems and power outages right across Sydney. So it's rolling through. At the moment, it looks, oh, they've got the ponchos on at the SCG. There was a delay at Randwick. We had a delay at Hawkesbury races.
1: Yep.
0: Halftime, 68-38, Swans leading Brisbane.
1: This wasn't in the weather forecast.
0: No. Very strange. So
2: you trust the weather forecast?
1: You want to hope, yeah.
0: I like the forecast where you get a chance of a shower.
2: That's a no. That's a no, isn't it?
3: That was a no.
2: What'd you say, darling?
3: darling. It was like you were looking at darling from across the room, you know, like at home.
2: What'd you say, darling?
0: Don't call me darling, okay. Please.
2: What'd you say, Levy?
0: No, I can't remember. 30-all, they just scored a try, but they've had it taken off them, by the looks of things.
2: Yeah, they have.
0: 30-all.
2: Mate, it's nitpicking at its best once again.
0: Yeah. Okay. Warriors and Manly, 30-all.
2: They should change the name of the bunker people to the nitpickers.
0: Nick Ashman's online. Hello, Nicholas.
4: Hello, Mark. Hello, boys.
1: Hello, Nicholas.
0: Where do we find you today?
4: No, I'm in the study. Might have gone a touch hard there last night, so we're having a quiet one this afternoon.
0: A bit wounded.
4: Well, I'm not too bad, but I just don't cop the hard run as good as I used to once upon a time.
1: No, not you know, Robinson Crusoe there, brother.
0: All right, let's get into it. Cowboys Raiders, the game we kick off with at 5:30.
4: Yeah, Cows are $1.48 favourites in front of the Raiders at 260 mark. The Lions at 6.5. Now, we're giving that stance to the Raiders, and the punters have chimed in a bit there. They're into $1.80, so that's sort of the play on the basic betting, if you like. Overall, this has been a great contest since the Cows entered the competition. 52 clashes at NRL level, 26 apiece. But just since it's become Queensland Country Bank Stadium, it's 5-1 to the Cows up there. And they've won four of the last five clashes as well. If you're looking for a little bit of an odd stat for the game, looking to play those total points bands, which you can do on your PointsBet app, the 41 to 50 points in total has hit in three of the last five games at the Townsville venue between these two clubs. So even if you fancy the Cows and you want to take that total points between 41 and $50, you'll get around $6 about that one, Mark.
0: Ooh, okay. Mm. Juicy, very beautiful. Juicy. Nice. What about the late game, Cronulla and Melbourne?
4: Yeah, well, look, similar to what we saw when we spoke before the Bunnies-Roosters match last night. Now, the Sharks probably haven't rested quite as many people as the Roosters did, but there's still a few key players missing there. And Storm has sort of got their... I was going to say something else, but they've got their act together in the last couple of games. $1.35 for Melbourne, $3.15 for the Sharkies. Not much action on the lines or the total points. Couple of stats here for you to help you land a bet if you want to have one. At Shark Park, the Sharkies do lead 10-8, 3-2 between the last five games between the two clubs. Worth noting, the Storm haven't beaten the Sharks in Sydney since 2020. But as we said off the top, the big caveat is the Sharks have rested a stack of players or some key players anyway. So I thought this is the best bet of the weekend. I'm not going to claim to be a league expert, but I reckon the Storm could put a few points on here. And I reckon if you go to your PointsBet app and take the Storm to score 38.5 points or more, I think you can get about $4.25. I've had a bit of a lick at that myself.
0: All right. Did you get your you tipped us a double today? I know Tempted won the Concord. What was the other one you tipped us?
4: No, Idle Fire didn't win. She got beat, so unfortunately I didn't get my double. But, yeah, Tempted, good one for her. She just trimmed up a bit in Everest Markets there, Mark, as well, following that win. And interesting during the week that there was a little stone brew, a foot abscess, sorry, for Kaying Rising, which, look, isn't a big issue in horse racing, but it can just be enough to derail a preparation. So Tempted now into your second favourite for the 2026 Everest.
0: All right, fantastic. Thank you, Nick. You have a safe and friendly and nice Saturday night. We'll talk to you tomorrow.
2: Take it easy,
4: night. Sober night.
0: Sober night. Bye-bye. There he is, bye. Nick Ashman from PointsBet.
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0: What are you throwing your pens around?
2: Because
0: there for?
2: You went off early.
3: Went off early.
0: Yeah, story of my life.
3: Go off early all the time.
0: 30 all, Warriors and Manly, 4.5 left in the second half. Time for one last update from Leichhardt Oval, thanks to SAP, the Blue Crane Capital Shoot Shield Grand Final day out there. Our man Will Bottoms down at Leichhardt Oval. Will, what have you got for us?
6: Levy, we're nearing full time in this grand final, the Blue Crane Capital Shoot Shield Grand Final. Eastern Suburbs currently leading 28 points to 15 over Warringah. That's 4 converted tries versus 3 unconverted. So there's just under 6 minutes left until full time.
0: All right, fantastic. What's the crowd like out there, Will?
6: It's been pretty busy. It was a bit quieter on earlier for the second and third and fourth grade games, but they've really come in the last few hours. And it's the Wayne Pierce Hill. I'm looking over at it now. It's full of people. The conditions have changed a bit. It was really hot, about 30 degrees for the earlier games, and this second half has been played in light drizzling rain. When that rain started, it was quite heavy, and a lot of the crowd on the hill all ran from the centre of the hill over towards the trees and tried to grab a bit of cover.
0: All right, fantastic.
2: This is a great...
3: That's very descriptive.
2: That's what he's...
0: That's what he's got to do.
3: They all ran.
0: Jeez, you blokes are harsh. He's doing a great report.
1: Of course he is.
6: I got one other stat for you.
1: Yep.
6: Out of the third grade game earlier, which was Manly too good for Sydney Uni, 42-12, the son of Noah Nadruku, former Canberra Raiders winger, was involved in that game, Manly prop. And I'm told that there's an Irish bar in Manly that now has a thing where if you drink 100 pints of Guinness, you get your name put on the wall. He started on Monday and finished on Thursday, and he was played today in the third grade grand final and was involved in the winning team.
0: Well, I hope those that are responsible for the responsible service of alcohol listening, there might be a few drivers.
1: Just quickly, you didn't answer that question either.
0: The goalpost.
1: The goalpost is...
6: The goalpost.
1: Yep.
6: Concord Oval.
0: There we go.
6: 24 metres or 79 feet.
1: Good on you, buddy.
0: Well, great job out there, mate. Shoot Shield Grand Final. You know who else has done around the grounds on club rugby?
1: Don Mosley.
0: Former Prime Minister Scott Morrison. So you're up there, Will. This is going to go down as a career highlight, and I'm sure you'll win a Logie for it. Well done.
1: Accra, yep.
6: Thanks so much.
2: Even a BAFTA.
0: See you, buddy. There he is.
3: A BAFTA.
0: Will Bottom.
2: A BAFTA.
3: Right.
0: What?
3: British. What's a BAFTA?
0: That's the British Film and Television Awards.
2: Because I did a movie with that bloke.
0: Yeah. Oh, MG, you're doing a movie next week, I hear.
1: Not next week, the week after with Scotty McRae's young bloke. I'm not sure what it is.
3: What are you playing?
1: A henchman.
3: Really?
2: Ooh. Do you have any lines you've got to say?
1: Yeah, I think I have. I think I've got a bit of dialogue, actually.
3: Have you been
1: rehearsing? I haven't got the script yet.
3: No script.
0: Well, see, he's reached out to me, Scotty.
1: Yeah.
0: And he needs my golden tonsils, he says. Tell MG you now have a major lead role. So I'm going to be in it too.
1: Oh,
2: so
0: is there a little bit of folding in it for us?
1: Well, you know, you've got to hope so.
2: You're not telling me you're not doing something with not getting paid for
1: it. Well, we haven't discussed that yet.
3: So you may not be doing it.
1: Well,
0: hang on, breaking news. 31-30, the Warriors have kicked a field goal. 2 minutes, 20 left. Ooh. 31-30, Warriors lead Manly. SCG, Swan 75. Brisbane 44, continuous call time.
7: Jack, Jacko. Yeah, you've had a few, and the overconfident you is thinking, I'll drive home. Easy, just around the corner. But Jack, say hello to your Terry godmother. A 6'5" friendly reminder that just a few is a few too many. And those sweet somethings Terry's whispering. Ah, booze-induced poor judgment. Get a taxi. Good idea. And it was your good idea, Jack. If you're drinking, don't drive. What's your plan B? A message from the New South Wales Government.
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0: For Jai's game last night. So well done to you, Scotty. $100 voucher coming your way. 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
1: Good, yep.
0: Given the controversy earlier.
1: Conundrum.
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1: Cowboys.
0: Cowboys in that one, and the Sharks of the Storm?
1: Storm.
0: Storm.
1: Yep.
0: Okay, fantastic. Thank you very much. Have a good night, mate. We'll catch you during the week.
1: Good night, linesman. Good
2: great
1: night,
2: input
1: boys.
2: Today, too.
8: Well done, MG.
1: Good show, everyone.
0: Well, you know what? You were that good in a losing team, you're going to get 3 points.
1: Oh, don't stop.
0: See you, MG. There he is. 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
0: Dramas continue right across Sydney. We've got power outages left, right and centre. We've got trees down. We've been dealing with bushfires. And now we're told the trains aren't running from Hornsby to Gordon in that direction only on the T1 North Shore. shoreline due to an object in the overhead wiring at Warrawee. Trains also not running between Clarendon and Richmond in both directions due to power supply issues. Replacement buses are being organised as we speak. So we'll keep you across those delays and power outages throughout the night. And the Warriors beating Manly 31 points to 30. We're back with the footy right after this.
5: 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GB News.
17: Good afternoon, I'm Sarah Wiedersehen. The hot and windy weather conditions are keeping firefighters busy across New South Wales and Queensland. Bushfires have broken out on Brisbane's outskirts where water bombing operations are underway near the Warrego Highway. While on the New South Wales central coast, a 3-hectare blaze is burning at Calga. It's moving south towards the Pacific Highway and motorists in the area are being warned of reduced visibility. Superintendent Ben Shepherd from the New South Wales Rural Fire Service says it's one of 50 blazes burning across the state.
18: Look, fortunately, only around about 20 of those are yet to be contained. But look, all the fires now are burning at advice, but still some work over the coming days.
17: The strong winds along the east coast have also whipped up two jumping castles at separate birthday parties, one in Geelong and another in Banksia in Sydney's south. Five children have been taken to hospital. All are in a stable condition. And the strong westerly winds have delayed flights in and out of Sydney Airport, impacting the entire domestic network in Australia. A Qantas plane has been forced to divert to Christchurch after its engine started shooting fire. The flight from Queenstown to Sydney ran into trouble shortly after takeoff, with flames briefly visible from behind the wing. The pilot safely landed the 737 and no one was hurt. AFP victim identification specialists will arrive in Nepal in the coming hours, while Australian drone operators are already working on the ground. Nelson Scott reports from Kathmandu.
19: 10 days after devastating floods, families are starting to accept their missing loved one may never be coming home. Seven AFP victim identification specialists will arrive in Nepal today to assist the relatives of 36 Australians still unaccounted for. Each family member will be assigned an officer to support them through the process and collect DNA samples. A team of Australian drone operators have also arrived. DFAT wants our drones to be deployed in areas where missing Australians were last known to be and are raising this with Nepali authorities. Nelson Scott, Kathmandu.
17: A coalition senator is defending Nationals leader Matt Canavan over comments he made claiming school curriculums are working against boys. Senator Canavan claimed that respectful relationships programs were pushing an anti-boy ideology. Liberal Senator Paul Scar has told Nine the criticism is misguided.
20: If people hear everything he said, he made a number of really important points. And one of the points he made is that there is a huge shortage of male primary school teachers.
17: And detectives are investigating the circumstances surrounding the death of a man in a northern Victorian caravan park. In finance, one Australian dollar is buying around 71 US cents.
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21: The Sydney Swans dominating the first two quarters of their qualifying final with the Brisbane Lions. Despite being a weaker side, the Swans are ahead currently 76 to 57. Speaking on Seven, Lions midfielder Josh Dunkley says they'll keep fighting until the final siren and continue in the challenging weather conditions.
22: It's pretty tricky conditions, so obviously the contest and centre bounce we probably need to clean up a little bit in, but not like us, so we've got to make sure that we get back to our footy and see how we go.
21: Later on, the Western Bulldogs taking on the Crows. It's been a tight contest in the NRL. The Warriors managing to hold off the Seagulls just 31-30. And Australian Maya Joint has taken out Serena and Venus Williams 6-3, 6-7, 7-6. That's sport. I'm Jack Hahn.
17: That's the latest news and sport.
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2: Partly cloudy and windy with the slight chance of a shower this evening. Winds northwesterly up to 55 kilometres an hour. A total fire ban is in place. Sunny tomorrow, reaching a top of 25 degrees. Possible showers Monday, cloudy Tuesday. Right now in the city, it's 21 degrees. It's 20 at Bankstown, 21 at Campbelltown, 19 at Lucas Heights and 20 at Penrith. I'm Sarah Wiedersheim. There'll be more news after the footy on your news leader, Sydney's 2GB.
3: It's an absolute baller of a kick. That is absolutely brilliant.
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10: This is what we wanted on a Saturday night. 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
15: Here's a run out of dummy half. He's gone straight through. Over the 40, over the 30. Great tackle, a try-saving tackle.
1: Darryl Broman.
11: Beautifully executed. He gets the ball and he just slams it down in the corner.
1: And Mark Waddell.
16: His running game tonight has been sensational. He goes through, he gets cut down, gets up, plays the ball as quick as he can.
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7: Go shift out to the right-hand side. Falongo through the hands. It's now with Meany. He's over the halfway line. Meany gets it across to his winger, Peel. Peel down the touchline. There's no one within cooee of him. And Hugo Peel's going to open the scoring tonight for the Melbourne Storm. They go to the right-hand side. Oh, early kick downfield. Still Falongo's chasing through. It's into the in-goal area. Will he get there? Millimetre perfect perspective. Well done from Sil Falongo. It was the early kick from Harry Grant. Quick play the ball. Puru goes to his brother Puru Pollard. Cut out ball. Sione Katoa. He's over in the corner. Improves the position. And that's a little bit better from the Cronulla Sharks. That looks good. Pollard out the back. Kennedy through the hands. It comes to Jones. And Jones is crossed for the Sharks now on his club debut. Oh, they are really here to play now, the Sharks. Talakai tips on for Billy Burns. Oh, that is all too easy for the Cronulla Sharks. It was just a tip on at the line and Burns just goes straight through and the Sharks hit the front with 50 seconds left on the clock. So 18-12 is the score thanks to BP at halftime at Ocean Protect Stadium. The Sharks lead the Melbourne Storm.
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7: Yes, it is. Halftime at Ocean Protect Stadium. 18-12. The Cronulla Sharks lead the Melbourne Storm. In round 27, a week out from finals, the Sharks needing to find some form with three losses in their past four games. And it is also Old Boys Day down there as well, celebrating the 2016 Grand Final win. 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Mike Pearsall and Josh Morris live from the Harvey Norman Interactive Studio. Josh, an interesting half that was, that the Storm looked like they'd come to play in the opening 10-15 minutes, and then the Sharks decided to turn up.
8: Yeah, the Sharks, they did start well, but then conceded the sin binning to Michael Gabriel, that tackle on Tuimalatu Brown, which has seen him go to hospital for precautionary neck scans, I'm pretty sure it is. But they gave away that, and then not long after, Ronaldo Mulitalo, just a silly penalty against the run of play, and then got sin-binned, and that allowed the Melbourne Storm with their spine to just pick apart that right edge, or left edge of the Sharks, sorry. They went down the right and got tries to Hugo Peel, and it was a nice little kick play for Sua Falongo to score, but it was really about 20, 25 minutes into it that the bench from Cronulla came on and really turned the momentum of the game through the likes of Braden Wellay and Oregon Kafusi. And off the back of that, they were able to attack the left edge of the Storm, going to the right. Riley Pollard threw a nice cutout ball to Sione Katoa, who got him over the line for their first. About 2 minutes later, it was Riley Jones going over. Similar play, but Will Kennedy out the back hit him short, and he was too strong close to the line. And then right on the stroke of half-time, a nice little tip-on play by Sifa Talakai put Billy Burns over, and They go up at the break at half time, and I was just watching Craig Fitzgibbon. He looked very calm. He was even having a muck around with Michael Gabriel. I wasn't sure what he was saying, obviously, but they were having a bit of a laugh, and he looked like he was in a pretty good mood. So I'd imagine he would be pleased with the young squad that they've got, being able to overcome a bit of adversity and then going on with it to now be leading at halftime.
9: I guess heading into finals, J-Moz, it's interesting that the feel, like the momentum and the injuries and all that sort of thing, it all contributes heading into the final series with the confidence. And as I mentioned, three losses from their past four games heading into this one for the Sharks. That's why it was a bit surprising for Craig Fitzgibbon to rest all their players. We know Nicho Hynes, Blake Brayley, T. Wilton not playing tonight. Kay Aliro and Jesse Colquhoun so far unused on the bench, so at least one of them won't be coming on. But it is nice if they can get a win tonight with all their young side and all their debutants. We know Michael Gabriel and Riley Pollard making their NRL debuts. Riley Jones, his club debut. I guess if they can string a good win together here, it'll turn things around and be a nice feel-good sort of, give us some momentum heading into next week.
8: Yeah, definitely. And, you know, you want to remember your debut and your club debut. And right now, those young players, I've got to say, all of them are playing well. Gabriel had that, obviously, that Ted in the bin, but I thought he's carried the ball very, very strongly. Riley Jones, he got across for that try and scored a really nice try. And I've been really impressed with Riley Pollard. He's taken on the line a number of times, came up with a pass for the first try, and some of his kicks have been nice too. As we see the 2016 premiers there, the Sharkies boys on field at halftime getting a photo. Mick Ennis is there. You got Chad Townsend, Matt Pryor, he's there as well, and lapping it up, and they'll be enjoying what they're watching now from this Sharkies side leading at halftime.
9: If you're a tradie, you just can't beat Milwaukee Tools. They are forever the tough plays, forever for the tough plays and forever for the trade. Who was your heavy-duty player of the first half?
8: Yeah, I really have been impressed by Riley Pollard. As I spoke about, he's done some really nice things. He's not afraid to take on the line. He's come up with a nice pass to create that first try, and he's had a pretty solid first half in his debut, so Riley Pollard.
9: Thanks to Milwaukee Tools. 18 points to 12 if you just joined us. The Cronulla Sharks leading the Melbourne Storm at halftime at Ocean Protect Stadium. Of course, thanks to Power Bay. Well, the second half coming up, all the action live here on the Continuous Call team.
8: Geez, it's interesting that they, kept on playing Jerome Hughes there. He grabbed that kind of hamstring immediately. And if you're the Kiwis coach there, you're watching that with interest, aren't you? Because you hope it's not bad. Obviously, there's still a month of footy left before a week or two break and then the World Cup. But you don't really want a player like Jerome Hughes coming into a World Cup campaign with a hamstring injury.
9: On the text line, 0460 873 873, Mark on the Central Coast, keep up the great work, boys. Loving the call. The sync is so good. Yep, make sure you download the 2GB app and make sure you sync it to the TV coverage. Another one here. Hey, fellas, Jason here, sitting in the car at Holsworthy, charging the phones as we have no power. Thank God for your call. Makes time go faster. Good luck to you, Jason. Hopefully it gets restored pretty soon. The Jellinbar boys, shout out to the Martin King fella at Jellinbar. Happy birthday, mate. Have a good one at work. Make sure you take your load to the dump at the end of the night, please.
8: Someone's birthday every
9: week, every night.
8: Saturday.
9: Another one here as well. Big Sleepy's texted in. Amazing call tonight, boys. Your number one Tigers fan from Jellinbar. Let's give it to Penrith tomorrow. I'm a bit cranky. No one had a beer with me tonight. Sorry about that, Big Sleepy.
8: Well, I could go for a beer after this. Obviously, I was a Shark. Sharky's old boys day, but played with a number of those boys that we saw on TV not long ago. But I don't like having to play catch-ups.
9: It's not a good space to be in, is it?
8: Especially with footballers.
9: Yeah, no, yeah. It's a long catch-up. That is a long catch-up. I'd love a beer as well.
8: And you know what? It's Father's Day tomorrow. So.
9: It is, yeah.
8: And your first Father's Day
9: tomorrow. My debut Father's Day, on debut tomorrow, yeah.
8: Great club, isn't it, Fatherhood?
9: I'd also love to have a beer tomorrow, but Adam Hawes stole my beers from the sports desk. So, anyone, Hawsey, shout out to you if you're listening, mate.
8: And Hawsey, if you've got any left over, bring them in on Wednesday. We might crack one together.
9: This is the continuous call team. We'll take a quick break when we come back. All the action from the second half.
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4: Welcome back to the Continuous Call team. 24 points to 20, the Melbourne Storm have defeated the Cronulla Sharks at Ocean Protect Stadium. A Trent Talau try right on the stroke of full time, winning it for the Melbourne Storm, who have wrapped up their season for 2026. The Sharks, they limp on into the week one of the finals next week. They'll host the North Queensland Cowboys at Ocean Protect Stadium. We believe at Ocean Protect Stadium. We'll find out confirmation tomorrow when the schedule for the final series comes through. On the text line, our drive presenter Clinton Maynard's texted in saying, we expected to be beaten by 40. We slipped down a spot on a ladder. That's a win. Best they've played in a month. We had no halves, no hooker, no centres, and they led until the final second after playing with 11 men. Other Sharks fans, I'd love to know if you agree with Clinton on that. 0460873873. I've got to say, we called that game against Parramatta last week. We thought the Sharks were below par. I thought they were probably not much better tonight. Josh?
5: Oh, no, I definitely think they are better. I think they started better. Obviously, losing two players in the bin, the Storm put on some points there, but they got themselves back into the contest, led there for long parts of the game, and probably unlucky not to get the victory there. But no, I definitely think there was improvements in their side moving forward.
4: Text here from Charbel. Hi guys, do you think Adam Fanua, Blake and Ronaldo should be clear for next week?
5: Yes,
4: I think so. Yeah, Fanua, Blake coming down.
5: They'll both get a small fine.
4: Yeah, I think you'll be okay there, Charbel. 0460873873. It is time now to announce our winner of the player of the match. It's gone to Lena from Holland Park. So congratulations, Lena. You've won a special Continuous Call Team Limited Edition 40th anniversary jersey. It's thanks to Sonali Sports. 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They have you covered for all your sporting apparel. Ready when you are, Sonali Sports, gear up for performance. And the player of the match went to Sua Farlongo. And J-Moz, thanks to Jack Daniels. It's time for our Jack of All Trades Player of the Year award. You had Sua Farlongo with 3 points. Who were your 2 and 1?
5: I had 2 points, Hohepapuru, and 1 point, Stefano Utukimanu.
4: Jack Daniels, there's only one Jack. 131873, if you want to give us a buzz, give us your thoughts. Clinton Maynard just texted in as well, saying he thinks it's the best they've played in a month. So he thinks it's a positive for the Sharks. Love to hear from any other Sharks fans on the way home in the Shire tonight. With the footies on and you can't miss a moment, get Macca's delivered for a 99-cent delivery fee only on the My Macca's app. Jay Moz, what was your Macca's well-played moment from this evening's game?
5: I think it was the first try, Riley Pollard cut-out ball to Sione Katoa. I thought that was well-played by him on debut.
4: And what did you make of the Sharks debutants tonight? Pollard and Michael Gabriel on debut.
5: I thought all of them contributed. Pollard came up with a nice pass for the first try. Jones got himself a try himself. And Gabriel, although he had that sin binning, he came

0: came back on the field and had some really strong carries and came up with some crucial tackles as well. So, I thought they could hold their heads high after that performance.
1: So that's a wrap for Saturday's NRL action on the continuous call team. 24 points to 20. The Melbourne Storm have defeated the Cronulla Sharks to wrap up their season, the Storm. So earlier this afternoon, the Warriors beat the Manly Seagulls 31 points to 30 at Go Media Stadium in Auckland. Chanel Harris-Tavita with a field goal there to get the Warriors over the line. It means tomorrow the Panthers must only beat the West Tigers by 2 points or more to win the minor premiership. The Raiders, they beat the Cowboys 50 points to 30 up in Queensland Country Bank Stadium in Townsville as well. So both the sides in this elimination final, the Sharks and the Cowboys next week, will be heading in off the back of losses to teams not playing finals football. And of course tomorrow there's a couple more games before we wrap up the regular season, with the Dragons hosting the Parramatta Eels and then that game between the Penrith Panthers and the West Tigers. On the way to a break, a big thanks to our clothing partner Lowe's for providing our uniforms. 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Just on the way to that break, Lisa says, I do not agree with Clinton Maynard. The Sharks are gone. Stick around after the break. We'll have our Saturday footy quiz with a $150 Lowe's digital gift card to be won. 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
1: It is time for the continuous call team's Saturday footy quiz. Each week we have a $150 Lowe's digital gift card to be won. Don't call now. You need to hear all three questions we give out and then listen for the cue to call. If you think you've got all the three answers, call the prize line on 1300 722 873. Question one. Name the retired South Sydney forward who officially brought up his 100th game for the Rabbitohs last night against the Roosters. That's question one, J-Moz. Question two. Name the star Brisbane Broncos forward heading to the Rabbitohs next season. And question three, J-Moz, name the two co-captains for the North Queensland Cowboys. It's all thanks to Lowe's. Lowe's menswear, great range, great value, and great service. 1-300-722-873 is that prize line. You did well. Did well to not jump in there, mate.
8: I've been under strict instruction to keep my mouth shut when the quiz is on these days.
0: giving away too many answers.
8: I reckon there's a bunch of listeners out there who are fuming about that.
0: But hey, I tell you what, Payne Haas ended up a winner in his last match for the Broncos.
8: He certainly did. Well done to Payne Haas.
0: So did Jai Arrow.
8: Yeah, well done, Jai. Call that price line now. All right, let's hear from Craig Bellamy after that 24-20 win over the Sharks.
9: Commiserations that your season has probably ended a lot sooner than you'd hope. It is very rare to not see you go through a September campaign. When you have a chance to look back on the year, what do you wish went differently?
10: Yeah, I think we had a couple of injuries, but again, you know, we've got, you know, good backup. So I think the biggest thing was, you know, we lost 7 games in a row there early, and we had in a couple of those games, 3 or 4 of those games, we had, you know, a lead at half time, but we blew the lead. So that's sort of comes back to hurt me a little bit, but it is what it is, and the last probably 8 weeks or so, or 6 weeks, we knew that we weren't going to the final. So we've just tried to learn as much as we can about our team, and hopefully we can get back into the swing next year.
11: Hey, Craig Bellamy, it's Cooper. How are you? Great to see you.
10: Hey, Coops, how you doing, mate?
11: I'm very well, thank you, mate. Back in the day playing the Raiders, you were a very skillful player. Did you teach Harry Grant that flick pass at the last moment there?
10: Oh, mate, he made that a bit dusty. He should have been cleaner than that. And I thought, how I've taught him, Coops, I tried to teach you, mate, but you wouldn't listen.
11: You taught me how to miss tackles, Craig. I was watching lots of film.
10: Sometimes those passes don't go where they should, or where they hope, but it turned out pretty good for us tonight.
11: And in summarising the season, it was obvious that losing streak sort of from round 3 onwards. What do you think you missed in that 7-week period that really put your season on the back foot?
10: Yeah, it was like we just couldn't finish off game scoops. You know, like I think 3 or 4 of them, you know, we led and led reasonably well, you know, at half time or just early in the second half, but we just couldn't seem to hang on. There's probably different things that happened, you know, that sort of made it hard. I really can't remember offhand, but to lose 7 in a row, you know, that early in the season was tough going, but I'm real proud of the way the guys have fought back. Really happy with tonight with that, you know, with the try at the end there, you know, to get a win. But at the end of the day, we're not playing next week, and hopefully we take a bit of hurt out of that and work a bit hard in the pre-season, you know, to get there again next year.
8: There he is, Craig Bellamy there, chatting to Fox League after their 24-20 win over the Cronulla Sharks. We are going to let J-Moz go ahead of Father's Day tomorrow. Thank you for another great
11: thank
8: call,
11: you,
8: J-Moz. Before you take off those headphones, Dragons and Eels tomorrow in Wollongong Wind Stadium.
0: Eels.
8: Eels and Panthers by how much against the Tigers?
0: 42.
8: 42?
0: Yeah.
8: Okay, thank you very much, J-Moz. Enjoy the rest of your weekend, mate.
0: Happy Father's Day, Mike.
8: Thank you, mate. This is the Continuous Call Team live from the Harvey Norman Interactive Studio. One more quick break before we take you through to the news.
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3: A Ducks hot water ladder update after Saturday's results. The Sharks remain in fifth place. The Storm will finish the season in 10th place. Who else played today? The Canberra Raiders will finish in 11th spot after defeating the Cowboys, who finish in 8th place. And the Warriors are on top of the table. They are 2 points clear of the Penrith Panthers, but only 2 points better on for and against. So if the Panthers can win tomorrow against the West Tigers, they will win the minor premiership. We will, of course, have that game called for you live here on the continuous call team. We'll be back on air 1 o'clock tomorrow afternoon. Myself, Daryl Broman, Cooper Johns and Neil Breen. And we'll have that call for you tomorrow live from Combank Stadium. In the earlier game, the Dragons and the Eels will keep you across that one. Big shout out to all the staff who worked on the show tonight, Andrew, Mr. G and Michaela as well. Here comes the news followed by the country music countdown.
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4: Hello, I'm Alex Riddell. A Sydney-bound Qantas flight has been forced to make an emergency landing after experiencing a suspected engine issue shortly after takeoff. Vision shows what appears to be several flames bursting out of the engine. A Qantas spokesperson says the aircraft has since landed safely in Christchurch. A manhunt is underway in the Victorian town of Tyres, northwest of Traralgon, after a man armed with an axe left three people critically injured. The man walked into a home and assaulted an elderly man and woman, along with another man at the address. The elderly male and second man have life-threatening injuries. The elderly woman also sustained critical injuries and was taken to hospital. A mistrial has been declared in the case of an American woman accused of murdering her three children. US correspondent Lily Greer has more.
5: The trial of accused triple murderer Lindsay Clancy has ended in mistrial after a dramatic last-ditch effort by the defence to have an outlying juror dismissed after it became evident the jury was deadlocked 11-1. It didn't stop Kevin Reddington, Clancy's lawyer, from declaring victory, though, claiming the prosecution was crushed. Prosecutors will now need to decide if they offer the former nurse a plea deal, order a retrial, or drop the case altogether. The 36-year-old woman is accused of murdering her three kids in the family home in 2023. Her defence claims she was in the throes of postpartum psychosis. In the United States, Lily Greer.
4: Latest data shows housing affordability is declining for those on low and average incomes while remaining steady for high earners. REA Group has found national affordability is currently at its lowest ever levels in Australia, with the average household able to purchase just 12% of properties sold last financial year. Economist Luke Redmond says the government's 5% deposit scheme has increased competition at the lower end of the market.
6: Because of the removal of income caps, they could be quite relatively high income earners that can show up at the lower middle end of the market, access the 5% deposit scheme, and be able to compete and potentially outcompete households that might not have the income level that they do and the borrowing capacity that they do.
4: Sexual violence advocates are hopeful progress will be made after following a roundtable discussion with school and government leaders in Sydney. The New South Wales government held a three-hour meeting yesterday with education sector experts to address the spread of sexual violence and misogyny among young people. Full Stop Australia Chief Executive Karen Bevan has told Seven she's confident changes will be made.
7: The kind of conversation we had and the investment by, I guess we had maybe five government ministers in the room, it felt like there was some commitment. What we'll need to see is not just, you know, the conversation, we'll need to see resourcing and genuine kind of steps forward.
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4: The Sydney Swans have had a surprise 53-point victory over reigning premiers Brisbane to secure a home preliminary final. Logan McDonald kicked 6 goals, while Charlie Curnow and Tom Papley kicked 5 majors each. In the NRL, the Raiders have defeated the Cowboys 50-30. It was the Warriors over the Sea Eagles, and the Storm have defeated the Sharks 24-20. And Carlos Alcaraz has cruised into the US Open fourth round with a commanding straight sets victory over his Chinese opponent. He says he is now looking forward to playing Tommy Paul. That's the latest in news and sport.
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4: Mostly clear with the medium chance of showers and the chance of a thunderstorm. Sunny tomorrow, reaching up to 25 degrees after an overnight low of 14. Looking further ahead, possible showers Monday, a high of 22, partly cloudy and 19 on Tuesday. Wednesday, a shower or two, top of 21 degrees. Partly cloudy on Thursday and 19. On Friday, a sunny day, top of 22. And Saturday, sunny, top of 20.

0: counting down from 20 to 1. 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
1: G'day and welcome to the latest edition of the Country Music Countdown. 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Plus, I'll run through the Australian ARIA Country album charts for you. I'll spin a couple of tunes from my playlist as well. In the meantime though, Stella Lefty kicks off the countdown this week at number 20 with the track Boston. On a track.

0: with me.
1: And at number 18, that was Dasher with the track Memo. We also played 902180 by Tyler Hubbard at 19, and we kicked off the countdown this week with Stella Lefty's hit, Boston. The Country Music Countdown is rebroadcast right around the country on your weekend wireless. We certainly do hope that you are enjoying your country music fix right around the country. 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
3: Well, it's time now to spin one from my personal playlist. Now, I played this one a few weeks ago. I love this version. It's actually the original. It's by the Dingoes, and the song is called Way Out West.

0: Geez, that's a great version, isn't it? I absolutely love the harmonica playing in that one. Way Out West by, of course, the Dingoes. The Country Music Countdown, right across the country we go. 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

0: And from 17 into 15 this week, that was Me For Me by Kaylee Bell. We also played Hands Up by Jelly Roll at 16. And earlier at number 17, we played that track by Jason Aldean, Don't Tell On Me. The Country Music Countdown as we broadcast right around the country, of course, on your weekend wireless. We certainly do trust you are enjoying your country music fix on your weekend. Now, what about this place? Blue Lagoon Beach Resort on the shores of Shelley Beach on the New South Wales Central Coast has been creating family holidays and summer memories since the 1960s. Nestled in bushland with the beach right at your doorstep, geez, the beach weather's coming, isn't it? Your holiday will begin the moment you step out of the car. This is the place we go to. We love it there. You'll love it there too. We have our big annual weekend there too. Geez, some turned up this year, and there'll be plenty already asking me what's happening next year. This is the only holiday park on the central coast of New South Wales with an absolute beachfront location. We love this place. Blue Lagoon Beach Resort offers a huge range of accommodation options to suit everybody and, of course, every budget. 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

0: And from 14 up to 12 this week, that was Coe Wetzel and Ella Langley with the track Jaded. We also played What Are the Odds by Brad Cox at number 13. And earlier at 14, Drake Milligan's hit. We spun that one for you. Old Flames, Old Whiskey. You're tuned into the Country Music Countdown right around the country. We'll take a quick break and continue to count down right after this.
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0: The Country Music Countdown, broadcasting through 2GB in Sydney, 4BC Brisbane, 6PR Perth and network stations all over the country. It's time now to take a look at this week's country album charts for you. And at number 20, it's Kingswood with the album Midnight Mavericks. Suburban Girl by Amber Lawrence sits at number 19 this week. Slim Dusty with the album Gone Truckin's at 18. Sitting at number 17, it's Morgan Evans with the album Still Town. Who You Are by Rachel Fahm sits at 16. At 15, it's Hayley Jensen with the album Country Soul. Endemic Intelligence in Multiple Dimensions by Brad Cox, been in the charts now for 48 weeks. It's at 14. At number 13, it's the Wolf Brothers with Australia Made. At number 12, it's Through the Haze, a great album by Becky Cole. And at number 11, it's been in the countdown now for 77 weeks. Can you believe it? It's by the Wiggles and it's called Wiggle Up, Giddy Up. We'll run through the top 10 albums for you the next hour right here on the Country Music Countdown.

0: And at number 11, that was the sounds of Riley Green with that track, Think As You're Drunk. Gee, I love that title. Anyway, that is the first hour of the countdown come and gone. Next hour, we'll continue counting down to number one. We'll run through the top 10 ARIA country album charts for you, and I'll play another one from my playlist as well. In the meantime, though, we'll take a break, we'll take some news, and we'll come back with that second hour shortly. You are with The Duck, and you're listening to the Country Music Countdown right across Australia.
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2: Hello, I'm Alex Riddell. Three children, including a baby, have been taken to hospital in a stable condition after a gust of wind lifted a jumping castle at Banksia in Sydney's south. Meantime, two children are in hospital in Victoria after a jumping castle incident near Geelong after strong winds lifted it off the ground as well. Nine News reporter Julia Passarelli has more.
3: Two primary school aged kids were rushed here with upper body injuries and they are both now in a stable condition. The little boy and girl were thrown from a jumping castle which flew into the air as a result of high winds just before 11 this morning. Police say a number of children were playing on the jumping castle at the time, so it is incredibly lucky that the majority of them did escape injury. They were all celebrating a little girl's birthday at a private property at Mount Denis.
2: Authorities in Nepal have rescued another two people 10 days after the catastrophic flash floods. A woman has been rescued from her home and a worker has been rescued from a blocked hydropower tunnel. The BBC's Lil Milner has more.
4: An army spokesman says the man was found in the Trishuli hydropower project separately. Police say a woman has been rescued from the fourth floor of a house badly damaged by flooding in Betrawati. The woman and the Chinese worker are both being airlifted to Kathmandu for further treatment. Many more people are still feared trapped underground at five hydropower projects in the region. More than 1,300 people are now known to have died in the floods, while around 5,000 remain missing.
2: Latest data shows housing affordability is declining for those on low and average incomes while remaining steady for high earners. National affordability is currently at its lowest ever levels in Australia, with the average household able to purchase just 12% of properties sold last financial year. Economist Luke Redman says the government's 5% deposit scheme has increased competition at the low end of the market.
5: Because of the removal of income caps, they could be quite relatively high income earners that can show up at the low and middle end of the market, access the 5% deposit scheme and be able to compete and potentially outcompete households that might not have the income level that they do and the borrowing capacity that they do.
2: Briefly, a man armed with an axe has left three people critically injured in the Victorian town of Tyres, northwest of Traralgon. Queensland Premier David Crisafulli has used a historic White House meeting with the US Vice President to urge Donald Trump to visit the Sunshine State. And the WA government is pushing ahead with plans for a new high-speed electric ferry across the Swan River.
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2: Adelaide has defeated the Western Bulldogs by 22 points. The Crows were forced to overcome a Dogs' fourth quarter comeback to secure the elimination final win. Adelaide star Josh Rochelli says it was a relief to have a finals win.
6: There was a lot of pressure heading into this game and, you know, finals was already going to bring that kind of external pressure. But, yeah, I thought it was a hard-fought game from both teams tonight. Bulldogs really put it to us for majority of the game, but I think just in the end we probably just executed on our moments. So yeah, it was a fantastic win in the end.
2: Sydney have secured a home preliminary final after surging to a 53-point win over Brisbane. And in the NRL, the Melbourne Storm have defeated Cronulla 24-20 at Shark Park in a thrilling finish, while the Raiders have defeated the Cowboys 52-30. The Warriors over the Sea Eagles 31-30. That's the latest news and sport.
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2: Mostly clear with a medium chance of showers and the chance of a thunderstorm. Sunny tomorrow, reaching up to 25 degrees after an overnight low of 14. Looking further ahead, possible showers Monday, a high of 22, partly cloudy and 19 on Tuesday. Wednesday, a shower or two, top of 21 degrees, partly cloudy on Thursday and 19. On Friday, a sunny day, top of 22, and Saturday, sunny, top...

0: Now it's back to the Country Music Countdown right across Australia with The Duck. 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
1: 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We also will finish off with another track from the late great Dolly Parton. 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
0: Number 10.

0: And at number eight, that was the sounds of Zach John King with Get to Drinkin'. We also played Shaboozy's hit Cowgirl at number nine. And earlier, we played Vincent Mason's track, What You Want at 10. The Country Music Countdown, broadcasting through 2GB in Sydney, 4BC Brisbane, 6PR Perth and network stations right across the country. Now, Blue Lagoon Beach Resort on the shores of Shelley Beach on the New South Wales Central Coast has been creating family holidays and summer memories since the 1960s. Nestled in bushland with the beach right at your doorstep, your holiday will begin the moment you step out of the car. 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We'll take a quick break here on the Country Music Countdown as we pay tribute to Dolly Parton right across the country.
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0: The Country Music Countdown, your country music fix right around the country. Well, it's time for us to spin one from my personal playlist again. And I only recently added this one to the list. And I've got to tell you, there's a stack of songs on there as well. But this one's a beauty. I love this song. It's by Ella Langley and it's called Hungover.
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0: Gee, she's got a voice, doesn't she? And I love that song, especially the title. That was, of course, Ella Langley with the track Hungover. We'll continue counting down after the break. You are with The Duck. 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

0: And from 7 into 5 this week, that was Cody Johnson featuring Luke Combs with Shoot the Bull. We also spun What You Want by Vincent Mason at number 6. And earlier at number 7, we played Taylor Swift's hit, I Knew It, I Knew You. The Country Music Countdown right around the country we go. Now, I told you about this earlier, the Oz Off-Road Caravans. 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

0: weekend at number two again this week. That was Morgan Wallen with Been By Now. We also spun Take Me Back by James Johnston, which jumped a heap of spots this week at number three. And earlier at four, we played Shaboozy's track, Cowgirl. You're tuned in to your country music fix right around the country. 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
0: On the Country Music Countdown right now, it's time to take a look at this week's top 10 country albums across Australia. And at number 10 this week, it's Pinky Beecroft with the album Lonesome Wolf. Gooseneck Party by Wade Foster sits at 9. Sitting at number 8 this week, it's Max Geiger with Walk a Straight Line. Where You'll Find Me by James Johnston. Been in the charts now for 54 weeks. It's at 7. At number 6, The Forest to the Sea by Sunday Lemonade. At number 5 this week, it's a new one by Brittany Elise, Backroad Story. Sitting at number 4, Flow State by Keith Urban. It's a great album too. Made for This by Casey Barnes. It's at number 3. At number 2, another new one, this time by Queenie. The album's called Pleasance. And the number 1 album across Australia this week is by Wade Foster. And the album's called The Aftermath. Well, it's time now to spin the number 1 country music song across Australia this week. It's by Casey Musgraves and the song is called Mexico Honey.

0: Well, that's a wrap on this week's edition of the Country Music Countdown. Just before we go, a big thank you to all the feedback we received through the week for our Dolly Parton tribute last week. 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Just search Duck4x4 there to find the Duck Facebook page. A big thank you to Liam, our studio producer, for putting the show together for us each week. A big thank you to our network stations for your continued support of this show. But most importantly, thank you to you for listening. We will be back with another edition of the Country Music Countdown next week. We will see you then.
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2: Hello, I'm Alex Riddell. A Sydney-bound Qantas flight has been forced to make an emergency landing after experiencing a suspected engine issue shortly after takeoff from Queenstown. Vision has shown what appears to be several flames bursting out of the engine. One News reporter Jared Tullock in New Zealand has more.
3: Yeah, well, we were filming close to the airport when this incident happened, and the plane was taking off this afternoon when we heard a loud bang and then a burst of flames coming out of the left engine of the Boeing 737. A lot of people around Queenstown too also posting footage as well. A passenger on board the flight too also sending through footage of those flames from their engine too. Now, emergency was declared with the flight that was bound for Sydney initially having to be diverted to Christchurch, about 350 kilometres north of Queenstown, where it landed safely around 5 p.m. New Zealand time. Now, Qantas hasn't confirmed exactly what the cause of the incident is, other than to say there was a suspected issue with the engine. It says it acknowledges the distress for passengers and is supporting them.
2: Wild weather has caused chaos across the east coast, sparking bushfires and triggering delays at airports across Australia. Jack Hahn reports.
4: In New South Wales and Queensland, more than 50 bushfires broke out, dozens uncontrolled, requiring water bombers to help in the effort to put them out. The winds whipping up two separate jumping castles at birthday parties, one in Geelong and the other in Sydney South. Five children had to be taken to hospital. All of them are in a stable condition. Tens of thousands of people have been left without power in Sydney, while a tree has knocked out train services on the city's north shore, and roughly 200 flights have been delayed at the city's airport, triggering disruptions across the entire domestic network, holding up planes and even triggering delays for services that may not depart or arrive in Sydney. Travellers across the country tonight urged to plan ahead and brace for delays. Jack Hahn reporting.
2: AFP victim identification specialists have arrived in Nepal. 36 Australians remain unaccounted for 10 days on from the catastrophic landslide. More than 1,300 people have been confirmed to have died in the natural disaster. A team of specialist drone operators from New South Wales and Queensland have also flown to the country to assist with the search and rescue operation. Two of US President Donald Trump's top envoys have arrived in Moscow. Russian media is reporting ahead of a weekend of talks aimed at accelerating efforts to end the war in Ukraine. The BBC's James Lansdale is in Kyiv.
5: In recent weeks and months, both sides have been pressing hard what they see are their core military aims. The Ukrainians, their deep strikes into Russia on the oil refineries and other economic infrastructure. The Russians putting huge pressure on Kyiv itself, exploiting Ukraine's vulnerabilities and air defences. Simply because at the moment the consensus is that both sides will fight through the winter. And if there's any chance for peace, the most likely optimistic window is possibly next spring.
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2: Melbourne Storm have defeated Cronulla in round 27. Andrew Lucas has more.
6: A Trentley Aero try with the final play of the match has seen the Storm stun the Sharks 24-20 on Old Boys Day at Ocean Protect Stadium. An understrength Cronulla side led 18-12 at halftime, but were kept trialless after the break. It means the Sharks will face North Queensland in a home elimination final next week. Earlier, the Raiders shocked the Cowboys 50-30 in Townsville, and a Chanel Harris-Tavita field goal gave the Warriors a 31-30 win.
2: That's the latest news and sport.
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2: Checking your weather around the country. Sydney, sunny and 23 degrees. Canberra, mostly sunny, top of 19. Adelaide, partly cloudy, 17. In Perth, a partly cloudy day ahead with the chance of showers in the early morning and a top of 20 degrees. Darwin, possible shower, 32. Brisbane, a mostly sunny day, top of 34 degrees. Melbourne, a shower or two and 17. And Hobart, partly cloudy and a top of 18.
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12: Father's Day, Sunday the 6th of September, Australia Overnight with Russell Setright, naturopath and herbalist, health and well-being, 133693 to talk to Russell, and Betty is on the line. Hi, Betty.
13: Yeah, hello, how are you?
12: We're great, Betty. What's your question for Russell?
13: My question is, like, if somebody's got a sort of like a flu virus type, cold type thing, what are the best vitamins for that? Yeah.
12: Good question, because it seems to be going round now, Russell. Everyone seems to be unwell.
14: Yep, we've got the common cold, we've got flu, we've got different strains of flu. That's why they have different immunisations every year to catch the strain that's been overseas that's coming to Australia. And they're about 60% successful in helping reduce the symptoms of that. So they do help, and that's immunisation. But once you get it and you've got the symptoms, you already got it. So what can you do to fight that? Vitamin C, vitamin D and zinc are extremely important to get your immune system functioning properly. And I couldn't believe the other day I was reading that in Australia we had some cases of scurvy. A child actually passed away with scurvy, which is
12: unusual.
14: Scary. Well, it is, because you'd only need one orange a day type of thing to stop you getting scurvy. So, but we do know that people aren't getting enough vitamin C in their diet quite often. And we do know that zinc is another one that we're not getting enough in our diets. So building your zinc and vitamin C levels are up, along with vitamin D. Now, the three work extremely well in helping your immune system identify that you are being attacked and calling up the reserves. That's your innate immune system. And your immune system attacks in two things. It's like you've got the scouts that go out and have a bit of an attack, and then they bring up the reserves. And that's the acquired immune system, and they then can defeat that virus. So those nutrients are very important. Herbs like echinacea can actually stimulate the immune system to get in there and do a bit more. The combination of those together can help you get over the symptoms more quickly.
12: Right, and you've already said this, so if you've already started,

0: started feeling unwell, you could use these supplements and help you get over it more quickly. But also in the lead up, is it right to say you're toughening up your immune system, or you're supporting your body beforehand?
1: Absolutely. I think it's very important that people realise that vitamin D is a hormone when it breaks down, and it regulates how the immune system functions. Vitamin C actually regulates a lot of other things as well, of course, regulates how quickly the immune system can get to the bug that it wants to take over and destroy. So if you're low on those when you start, it's going to get a better hold on you, right, and last longer. So it's a good idea if flu season's coming around and you're around people that are coughing and spluttering, to build those levels up to what they should be. Your vitamin D should be around 75 to 85 nanomoles per litre. That's the reading you get from your doctor when he does the blood test. You'll come back and say, oh, that's okay, it's above 50. Well, you want to be above 75, around to 85 is ideal. And then zinc, your level of zinc that you want to be looking at your diet and making sure getting around 11.5 milligrams of zinc a day. You can work that out with some of the programs that are available online. Make sure you pick a good one. You type in the foods that you're eating, and it can give you your average. If you're eating oysters, they're very high in zinc, so that's fine. But if you're not getting it and you think you need to get that boost, and supplementation can help make up that difference for dietary inadequacy. And the beauty about that, make sure you follow the label's instructions. Don't think, oh, I'll take twice as much, that's better. No, it's not. The amount of vitamin C, according to research that I've looked at and read, up to 1,000 milligrams a day for an adult is not a bad amount.
0: Yep. What do they say? If you overtake it, I mean, you're just purchasing expensive whey, because your body just will just exit, or what you don't need will leave your body. Nathan. Hello, Nathan.
2: Hi, Pat and Russell. There's a question to ask for Russell.
0: Mm-hmm.
2: I was in hospital for a fortnight because I had the RSV virus.
0: Yes.
2: And what could I do? And I had to go to put myself to sleep. They put me to sleep, and they for a week, and I was in hospital for like a fortnight. What could I do with that?
0: Right, yeah, let's learn a bit more about this RSV. Sorry if I'm a bit behind the curve there, Russell. I've heard it described and that it's going around, but tell us more about this, please, Russell.
1: Yeah, okay. Well, look, one of the respiratory viruses, it can be very serious, and it knocks people very quickly. And if you get in early enough, there is an antiviral drug that they use that can actually have an effect in helping you get over it more quickly. But these things get a hold of you very, very quickly. And when you're in hospital, the chance of that turning into pneumonia is very high as well. So it's very important that if you're getting symptoms that's got hold of you, and you're having difficulty breathing, that you get a checkup as quickly as possible. They can pick that up in an X-ray, then they can do some swabs to see which antibiotic they would use. In other words, they test the sputum and find out is it susceptible to some antibiotics that they have available in the hospital, and that normally is intravenously done. But helping prevent it is very important. And prevention is keep away from people that are coughing and spluttering. Make sure you wash your hands, because the virus can become on that person's hands and on the taps that you touch. So before everyone, unfortunately, touches their face and their eyes, and that can be a way of getting that as well. We all learnt what not to do during COVID. You don't have to run around with a mask on all the time, but just be aware that droplets do travel in the air, and if you're elderly or very young, you're very susceptible to those respiratory viruses.
0: Russell Setright is here, health and well-being, and taking your calls on 133 693.
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0: Happy birthday today's Macy Gray, born on this day 1967, the 6th of September. She's 59 today and she had a big hit with this back in the year 2000. Macy Gray and I Try. As we go to news, then we're back with Russell Setwright talking health and well-being. He's Macy Gray.

0: soap, I'd go Coronation Street.
1: Nice guess. Not Coronation Street, which often comes up in quizzes, Coronation Street, like this one too. Ray in Perth. Hi, Ray. You remember this TV show. You'd sit down with the missus and you'd watch it and say, it's on the TV. Come on, darling.
2: Well, it's Dallas, but that we don't watch soapies.
1: Yeah, he didn't watch the soaps. We didn't really watch it either. But it's a big show. And who shot JR? Ray in Perth. Is it raining there?
2: Yeah, I don't know.
1: Really? Like pounding down?
2: No, it's clear now.
1: Yeah.
2: But every now and again, you get a shower coming through.
1: Oh, a shower, because I can hear something in the background there. It doesn't rain much in Perth. Oh,
2: that's a bus coming by.
1: Oh, it's a bus. All right, Ray. Number 17, a science question. What is the scientific study of earthquakes called?
2: Seismology.
1: Seismology at number 17. Only 20 questions to win. We're at 18. What phenomenon occurs when the moon passes between the earth and the sun, temporarily blocking the sun from view?
2: Eclipse.
1: Yeah, it is. It's a solar eclipse. Number 19. Which famous musician's real name was Farah Bulsara? Farah Bulsara.
2: Is it Cat Stevens?
1: Oh, no, it wasn't there, Ray. 133693. We're so close. In fact, I think he had a birthday yesterday. We played some music from them, didn't we? It's Rob from Richmond. He's so clever at these things. We'll talk to him next and take some calls.
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1: Australia Overnight Weekends, I'm Pat Panetta, and Ethan's here too. And your calls on 133-693 to join the conversation across the nation, 0477-693-693. The text line for you to send a text through. Maggie, not promoting the opposition, question mark, exclamation mark. Yes, somewhat understandable. However, open dialogue should, within reason, remain just that. Yes, of course, in the flow of conversation, you can mention the radio stations. It's no worries at all. Okay, now, this letter is interesting that I've spotted in the Weekend Australian. Anthony Burgeon of the ACT writes in the paper, Abba Iban, the Israeli politician and diplomat, once said, men and nations behave wisely when they've exhausted all other resources. That's the case with the US and the Iran war. Cameron Stewart correctly argues that if Donald Trump can hold the line against Iran in the coming weeks, the pendulum in the six-month war could well swing back towards the United States. Playing the long game against Iran is more productive than a return to an all-out war. Trump has finally landed on a winning strategy by stopping Iran's oil exports. The US has realized that there's no real need to bomb Iran unless it's required to preempt attacks or hit verified targets. As Iran doesn't concede anything in negotiations, there's no need for more memorandums of understanding. That's right, went around the block a few times on that one. But without oil revenue, the regime can't import rocket fuel or pay its security services. The foundations of the regime. The US is pushing Iran in the right direction towards regime change by economic pressure. We should be patient until the regime cracks. Anthony Burgeon writing in the paper from Canberra. We'll look at some other papers too as the headlines or the front pages start to come in. But Arthur's on the line in West Footscray. Hi, Arthur.
2: Good morning, Pat and Ethan, and thank you to Rob for his kind donation. I heard it's very kind of him. I'm not ringing for that. I'm ringing up to say hello. And do you remember the Cranberries song Dreams? Do you remember that song?
1: I do. Yeah, they were the big hits. It's such a beautiful song, Linger, but Dreams was another one, and she had a wonderful voice, didn't she, that Dolores O'Riordan? And she passed away early in life. What was that all about? Do you know the story? I remember when she died. Where's my thing? Anyway, it's very sad, but a great voice, and the Cranberries, yeah, had those big hits.
2: It is very sad. The reason I brought it up, there was a one-hit wonder called Jane Wilden in the 90s, and she did the same song, Dreams.
1: Did she? Okay, she did a cover of the Cranberry song, Dreams. Yeah, we chose the other one. We should play Dreams as well.
2: It was a one-hit wonder.
1: Yep. We might play a bit of Dreams to news. What do you reckon? All right, thank you there, Arthur. We'll take a break, and we'll hear a bit of the Cranberries to news. Then we'll have the UK report and also the US report after this.
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1: UK report with Enda Brady after news. And to get us the news, it's the Cranberries. Born on this day is the lead singer of the Cranberries, Dolores O'Riordan. And here's the song Dreams.

0: 2GB, proudly celebrating 100 years.
1: Hello, I'm Alex Riddell. Three children, including a baby, have been taken to hospital in a stable condition after a gust of wind lifted a jumping castle at Banksia in Sydney's south. Meantime, two children are in hospital in Victoria after a jumping castle incident near Geelong, with strong winds lifting it off the ground. Nine News reporter Julia Passarelli has more.
2: Two primary school aged kids were rushed here with upper body injuries and they are both now in a stable condition. The little boy and girl were thrown from a jumping castle which flew into the air as a result of high winds. Police say a number of children were playing on the jumping castle at the time, so it is incredibly lucky that the majority of them did escape injury.
1: Meantime, back in New South Wales, south of Penrith, a man in his 40s was struck by lightning and suffered minor injuries as wild weather battered the state. While multiple people were assessed by paramedics after a tree crashed into a house in the Blue Mountains. Authorities in Nepal have rescued another two people 10 days after the catastrophic flash floods. A woman has been rescued from her home and a worker has been rescued from a blocked hydro power tunnel. The BBC's Lee Milner has more.
3: An army spokesman says the man was found in the Trishuli hydropower project separately. Police say a woman has been rescued from the fourth floor of a house badly damaged by flooding in Bhatrawati. The woman and the Chinese worker are both being airlifted to Kathmandu for further treatment. Many more people are still feared trapped underground at five hydropower projects in the region. More than 1,300 people are now known to have died in the floods, while around 5,000 remain missing.
1: Meantime, a team of Australian victim identification specialists have arrived in Nepal. Their arrival comes as DFAT is coordinating with Nepal about where to deploy Australian drones. A Sydney-bound Qantas flight has been forced to make an emergency landing after experiencing a suspected engine issue shortly after takeoff from Queenstown. Vision shows what appears to be several flames bursting out of the engine. A Qantas spokesperson says the aircraft has since landed safely in Christchurch. For the first time in Australia's history, electric vehicle sales have outperformed petrol and diesel cars. Figures from the Federal Chamber of Automotive Industries shows more than 27,000 new EVs were sold in August. Just under 26,000 new vehicles sold were petrol, followed by 18,000 diesel. Briefly, a man armed with an axe has left three people critically injured in the Victorian town of Tyres. Queensland Premier David Crisafulli has used a historic White House meeting with the US Vice President to urge Donald Trump to visit the Sunshine State. And the WA government is pushing ahead with plans for a new high-speed electric ferry.
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1: The Adelaide Crows have defeated the Western Bulldogs by 22 points. The Crows were forced to overcome a Bulldogs fourth quarter comeback to secure the elimination final win. Adelaide star Josh Rochelli says it was a relief to finally have a finals win.
4: There was a lot of pressure heading into this game and, you know, finals was already going to bring that kind of external pressure, but it was a hard-fought game from both teams tonight. Bulldogs really put it to us for the majority of the game, but I think just in the end we probably just executed on our moments.
1: They will now take on Brisbane in the semi-final. It comes after Sydney secured a home preliminary final after a 53-point win over Brisbane. In the NRL, Melbourne Storm defeated Cronulla 24-20 at Shark Park, while the Raiders have defeated the Cowboys 50-30 and the Warriors over the Seagulls 31-30.
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1: Checking your weather around the country. Sydney, sunny and 23 degrees. Canberra, mostly sunny, top of 19. Adelaide, partly cloudy, 17. In Perth, a partly cloudy day ahead with the chance of showers in the early morning and a top of 20 degrees. Darwin, possible shower, 32. Brisbane, a mostly sunny day, top of 34 degrees. Melbourne, a shower or two and 17. And Hobart, partly cloudy and a top of 18.
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0: Sunday morning edition of Australia Overnight as we head to the UK now with our journalist based in the UK. It's Ender Brady on the line. Hi, Ender.
1: Good morning, Pat. Thanks for having me again.
0: Absolute pleasure. Tell me about this major breakthrough, or there could be a major breakthrough, in a murder mystery which shocked England 14 years ago.
1: Yes, the scene of the crime was a French beauty spot in the Alps in eastern France on the shores of Lake Annecy. The victims were a British Iraqi family, completely innocent. This family, it was a mum and a dad, the Al-Hilli family. They lived in Surrey in England, just south of London, Iraqi heritage. The mum, the dad, a grandmother, and two little girls. And they had been camping on the shores of Lake Annecy when a guy came along on some sort of a scrambler or a motorbike and basically shot the mum, shot the dad, shot the grandmother. One of the little girls hid in her mother's skirt in the vehicle, so the gunman didn't know there were two little girls in the vehicle. A passing French cyclist saw what happened. He got shot dead as well. And then the gunman attempted to beat the little girl with the handgun, thinking there was only one child there. And then he panicked and fled. Now, what happened in the aftermath? This was 14 years ago. It shocked Europe, the level of violence. There were a lot of conspiracy theories. There were never any major breakthroughs. Some people did get arrested, but one by one, they were eliminated from the inquiry. The French have never given up. A major breakthrough this week because it has emerged that some British scuba divers in Lake Annecy found a handgun this week.
0: Mm.
1: Now, one thing that the French did find, the ballistics experts who looked at the bullets, they were of the opinion that the gun used was a Luger 7.65 millimeter, and that is precisely what has been fished out of Lake Annecy this week, not that far.
0: Gee.
1: From where the family were camping. So could it be the murder weapon? Could there be DNA still on it? We simply don't know, but it has been handed over by these British scuba divers who basically typed into search engines, handgun, Lake Annecy, and then they realized, oh my God, what have we discovered?
0: Really?
1: So it could be the major breakthrough needed, and you would hope whoever perpetrated such an horrific crime against a completely innocent family and a passing cyclist, multiple murders, the level of violence, it was just shocking.
0: It is a shocking story and a mystery there. As you say, why a completely innocent family, this shocking level of violence has just happened out of nowhere, and now the gun 14 years later. I mean, it'd be unusual to find a handgun in a lake, I guess. But I guess now they have to proceed and sort of test what's been found and see if they can link it to that event.
1: Yes, and it's a fascinating crime on so many levels. Now, the French believe that the Luger handgun used in the murders was actually originally issued by the Swiss Army in the early part of the 20th century. A lot of observers and experts in firearms and murder scenes believe that the level of ruthlessness, that this was someone who was trained in firearms, who is perhaps ex-military. They've investigated everything. There had been some sort of a family dispute over inheritance. That was looked at on the Al-Hilli side and ruled out as a motive. The poor French guy who was the passing cyclist, Sylvain Mollier, he worked in the local nuclear plant. His background was checked as well to see was there any motive, as appears to most likely have happened, that he just stumbled across the actual crime being committed and the gunman went after him to eliminate the eyewitness. It's just a shocking crime on
0: yes.
1: so many levels.
0: And to not be able to find somebody, that level of violence for it to happen in a public place like that, was it during the day? I'm assuming it's at night.
1: During the day.
0: During the day.
1: In a car park in some woods near the lake, and the family just going about their business, and this guy has turned up. So many theories. Is it someone who's ex-military who has just lost the plot and had some sort of psychotic episode?
0: Mm-hmm.
1: So many questions, but hopefully this firearm will bring some answers.
0: Yes. Australia Overnight, our UK report with Ender Brady. The British Army told to stop war games to save money. Oh, hang on. Is that the right? Oh, no, sorry. Sorry, let's go back. I've missed one. The shambolic week for Nigel Farage. Sorry, Enda, let's go to that with the Reform Party and Nigel Farage. Okay.
1: So his Reform UK party had their conference this week where, you know, it's September, it's traditionally political party conference season, and they all come together. So Reform, the first major political party to have a conference this week in Birmingham, and there was a perfectly timed sting, you could call it. Farage is describing this as a hoax perpetrated by left-wing activists who are foreign-based, foreign-funded, and all about climate change. What's happened is some secret footage filmed in very swanky bars and restaurants in Mayfair, central London, of what is allegedly two Reform senior officials talking to someone who is a foreigner wanting to donate to a UK political party. Now, if you can't vote in the UK, you're not allowed to make a donation to a political party. And these two men from Reform appear to be talking about how they can circumvent the rules to receive a donation from this foreign man and put that money into Reform UK. So Farage has suspended these two senior officials. He has described them as contractors, even though one of them has been by his side for 10 years. And then he gave his party speech yesterday, which I listened to actually on the radio. It was interrupted several times. Hecklers in the audience, people who were... He actually was prepared for it, and he had the words boring in big letters on a screen behind him. So every time an activist or someone protesting, because a lot of people away from the right and the far right don't like Farage and his politics, and Farage would just shout, boring, as they were dragged out by security. So it just had the look and feel of a shambolic kind of political conference. And I think many observers would have been watching that and thinking, really, is this guy seriously thinking he's going to be prime minister someday?
0: He tends to sort of attract that sort of shambolic, episode or these sorts of events. I think at the beginning he might have got away with it a bit, the whole boring act and those sorts of things. But you think of Count Binface and what's happening now. Do you think it's starting to get ridiculous where, we're looking at him and saying, well, can he be PM? It's this constant sort of, thing that happens around him.
1: Yeah, there's always a side act or a circus act around Farage. He wants to be seen as a serious politician with serious solutions to Britain's problems. And there are many, many problems here, believe me. But I think, unfortunately for him, the narrative now is about money and donations and where's the money coming from and can we trust this man? And he needs to start delivering. And I think the one thing that shocked me away from this news report about the secret filming and everything and all the activists and people disrupting his speeches, the speech itself was really bland. I listened to it and I thought, there aren't many new ideas in here.
0: Right.
1: It's a bit of a moan fest, a whinge fest, if you like. That's what I felt it sounded.
0: Australia Overnight, the UK report with Enda Brady. We'll go away for a tick and return after the commercial break and talk about that topic, the British Army told to stop war games to save money, and a few other things to talk about after we return after this.
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0: Sunday morning, Australia Overnight, the UK report with Enda Brady. Enda, the British Army told to stop war games to save money.
1: Yeah, this is quite a worrying story, actually. So the figure they want to save is $60 million Australian dollars a year. And the directive has gone out to army commanders. No more war games, no more exercises, and basically just kind of take a step back from spending money. Now, why it's worrying is this week we saw the president of Argentina, Javier Milei, come out and reiterate his view and belief that the Falkland Islands belong to Argentina. Now, this guy is quite a volatile character, very angry and very aggressive about taking back the Falklands. And you just struck me the other day, Pat, that if the British Army is so underfunded or there's so much struggling for cash and resources and manpower and equipment, what would happen if Argentina were to basically roll into the Falklands and try and take them again? Is there the appetite here to defend them? Is there the money? And I think serious questions need to be asked. Everyone in Europe is spending a lot of money on defence right now, led by Germany and Poland, with all eyes on Russia. And the UK can't even afford to pay for practice and routine and war games.
0: And this has been a common theme, hasn't it? I think with the Prime Minister now, with the new Prime Minister, budget spending on defence, Russia, as you say, and Putin, and now you mentioned Argentina. So, you know, it's never been a great time. There's always some threat somewhere. But as you say, right now the war games is a way of preparing yourself or at least being ready for something which may happen.
1: Yeah, and I think we're living in very strange times. You know, all these European countries are tooling up, for want of a better phrase, spending an awful lot of money on defence, and the UK budget is coming at the end of October, and there's no cash anywhere. There just is no money left in Britain, and Andy Burnham needs to find some.
0: Australia Overnight, UK report. What will the French president do in London this weekend?
1: So it's been a big week and a big visit, and it was some lovely pictures, actually. So the French have loaned the famous Bayeux tapestry, which is 900 years old, to a museum in London for a few weeks. And the first person to get to see it, they had a private opening, was, of course, the king. Charles went along with Camilla, and President Emmanuel Macron was there to see it as well. And there was lots of speeches, backslapping, a lot of gratitude from the British. This Bayeux tapestry, by the way, it tells the story in fabric of the Norman conquest of Britain in 1066. And Charles Charles pointing out, just bear that date in mind, 1066. It's the most famous date in British history. Charles pointing out that King William was his direct descendant. So that's how far back kings go. And Macron there to basically see Charles for, I think, what will probably be Macron's last visit to London as president. 2027, there will be a French election. He can't stand because he's done two terms. So he will be leaving the political stage. Certainly at that level, he may go on to do other things. But it was a good week. And then Macron and Andy Burnham having lots of talks behind the scenes. And the one thing the UK wants from the French is more police on those beaches in France to stop those dinghies coming across here.
0: Maybe I need to get out more, but I did hear in the news during the other day, the Bayeux Tapestry, and I had to get on Google and sort of try to check it out, and I think it came up as one of the top searches, so maybe I wasn't the only one. So thank you for that. It's a wonderful thing to see, and if you're travelling, so it's either in London or France, you can witness this Bayeux Tapestry.
1: Yeah, and it's only going to be here for a short period, but if anyone's coming to London, it has got to be the hottest ticket in town. Go along, see us, and just marvel us the fact that human hands stitched this together 900 years ago.
0: Wow. Robo-taxis launched in England, but there's a catch.
1: Yeah, this is interesting. So this is Uber launching driverless taxis. However, for the whole of 2027 and the last few months of this year, there will be a driver in the front seat, just in case. So lots of publicity this week. What's the point? I mean, just have a driver. the technology is there. They've got 15 vehicles that are now going to be robo-taxis or robot taxis, I guess. I feel more comfortable chatting to a human driving the cab, hearing what's going on, or they've always got stories. And I just think a robo taxi, I'm sure they're completely safe and everything, but it's just a bit of a soulless experience, isn't it?
0: Yeah, well, that's right. Yeah, on many levels, as you say, it's unusual to have a human not driving the car, but the soulless experience that you can't have a chat to the human, the taxi driver. I've got a friend who's got a new fancy Mercedes, and it parks itself, and that feels weird. You know, she hits the button with the little, you can see the parking bays, and it starts to do it. And you think, oh, hang on a tick, I'd like to see some hands on a steering wheel here. So anyway, there you go. It does feel a bit strange.
1: The way things are going, Pat, look, call me a troglodyte living in a cave, but I'm sure in a few years' time it'll be absolutely everywhere, every city in Australia included as well.
0: There you go. Absolutely agreed. Thank you, Enda. Always a pleasure. Thanks for having you here.
1: Thanks for having me, Pat. Have a wonderful week, and I'll see you next weekend.
0: Enda Brady, the UK report on Australia overnight, and returning with Rod Smith in Southern California, the US report right after this.
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12: 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G'day, Dylan.
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0: Australia Overnight from 1999. There's Shania Twain, and that don't impress me much on the Sunday morning edition of Australia Overnight. Great to have your company, and thanks for listening. I'm Pat Panetta. 133-693 is the number to join the conversation across the nation. 133-693, and the text line is 0477-693-693 for your text messages. After the news, which isn't too far away, 7 minutes away, we'll talk to John Preston, our Sunday morning political commentator. John Preston, taking your calls on those numbers after news, talking about the election in Germany. Now, the polls have closed in Germany. A major event as far as, the election goes and, for Europe, and also we'll talk about how it affects us locally. So, polls are saying for the first time this far-right political party may govern a state in Germany. The polls closed a couple of hours ago now, so we should be getting a few results there. So we'll talk about that with John Preston. And also many Australians through the week, there was some research saying Aussies aren't happy with the direction Australia is taking. So we'll discuss that with John Preston. And also the Victorian election is on the way in November. The state of the nation, or the affairs when we think about one nation, who are fielding candidates for the November state election in Victoria, and the other parties as well, the ALP and the Coalition. So we'll discuss that after news with John Preston here on Australia Overnight. And that number to phone John is 133-693. Also about an hour away, we'll talk to Sarah Marie Cameron, the host of the House of Wellness. Now, Sarah Marie will tell us about the NFL coming to Melbourne over this weekend. Pretty sure it started the MCG on Friday, so there's a bit going on there. Sarah Marie will tell us more about the NFL, the American footy, coming to Melbourne. And also, of course, after 5 this morning, movie streaming and showbiz with Shane A. Bassett. That's also on the way as we look at some weather for you today for Father's Day, the 6th of September. In Broome, a sunny day today and 30 degrees. Perth having a possible shower and a max of 20 degrees today, currently 14 degrees. Adelaide, a partly cloudy day and 17 today. Right now it's 12 for Adelaide. Melbourne, also a possible shower and 17 degrees for Melbourne, currently 13. Hobart, partly cloudy and 18 degrees. Right now it's 11 degrees for Hobart. Canberra, mostly sunny and 19 degrees. Right now it's 9. A mostly sunny day today in Wollongong and 22 degrees. Sunny for Sydney today for Father's Day, and 23 is the top right now. Sydney 17. In Newcastle, sunny and 23 today. Brisbane, a mostly sunny day, top of 34 degrees for Brisbane, right now 18. In Townsville, sunny and 28 degrees for Townsville today. Off to Cairns, sunny and 29. Then Darwin, a shower of 2 and 32 degrees. Alice Springs, a mostly sunny day and 31 degrees. There's your weather for today, Father's Day, the 6th of September, right here on Australia Overnight.
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0: John Preston talking politics after news and taking your calls on 133-693, the week that was in politics, the Sunday morning edition with John Preston, 133-693, taking calls after news when we talk politics. As we head to news today, the 6th of September, Roger Waters was born on this day, Surrey, England. 1943 was the year. He's 83 today, the former bass guitarist and vocalist with UK band Pink Floyd. Roger Waters is 83 today.

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6: Sunday Morning Politics with John Preston, taking your calls 133693. The Victorian election in One Nation. John, tell us more.
7: Well, it 84 sleeps until we all get our lives back. But in the meantime, the Victorian election is simmering away on the back burner. This week, mysteriously, Jess Wilson had to confirm the status quo with women's health and abortion rights, as if we needed to be told that, like there'd be any change in this country. To that old pearl. But to her credit, Pauline Hanson did as she promised me last weekend and promised you. And she started rolling out her candidates and her policies. The improbably named Harrison Reindfleisch, that is just the best name. He should be an action hero. He's, with a name like that, you'd be rescued from terrorists by a Harrison Reindfleisch.
6: Okay. James Bond.
7: Indeed, he's the candidate for Richmond. Right. He's already being accused of faking his qualifications. He also appears to have just broken out of kindergarten. Right. I mean, he looks like he's 12 years old.
6: Yes. But faking your qualifications, I mean, these days with LinkedIn and these sorts of stuff, it's just sort of like a run of the mill, isn't it? They just sort of make it up anyway. We need to find out.
7: Indeed. But, if you're up against Labor, they have what's called a Democracy Enhancement Unit, which is probably opposite of its name. Staffed by university students who run searches and look into the background of their opponents' candidates. Yeah. And they appear to have been working overtime.
6: Right.
7: And, speaking of Labor, they seem to be making themselves a small target with only minor change to budget items and a few law and order matters. But, as they say, if you were going to fix it, you would have done it by now, Premier Carroll. And pollsters are now starting, having watched all the, the average of polls, they're now starting to call the election for the coalition, despite what will be a result clouded by a One Nation vote.
6: Yes.
7: Of course, that whilst it's falling, it has never been so competitive. What is remarkable in this campaign is how few candidates are actually giving interviews or doing any media at all. I have been unable to find a single One Nation candidate who's spoken to the media or expressed an intention to do so. Labor seem to want to minimise their past disasters. The Liberals don't seem to be able to have the desire to explain how they'll pay for their agenda. And, One Nation's policy platform, whilst it's mostly there on their website, it kind of looks like it was written by ChatGPT.
6: It does too. Yeah, the language, it sort of says a lot, but not a lot. Or it's a bit of a word salad or word jumble at times, and it does look a bit like AI has spat out a lot of the policy on the website. They're in a hurry to sort of get something up. Sue's on the line in Queensland. Hi, Sue.
8: Hi, how are you? You go to the polling booth anyway and say,

0: get all those thingies. Anyway, and so you think, oh, I want to vote for that person. But then you have to tick every other person that you, they've probably come from all these other marijuana parties or whatever. And why is there preferential voting? It's a load of rubbish.
1: Yeah, you've got to fill out every box. You've got to fill out every box, and then there's preferential voting there. John, well, I guess, is there a better system?
2: Well, it's the worst system there is, except for everything else that has been tried.
1: Yeah.
2: The UK actually toyed with the idea of introducing it by referendum not so long ago, and decided not to. Look, on balance, I'm pleased we do have preferential voting. Whilst I accept it creates an added complication and an increased informal vote, it does moderate the effect of the way people cast their ballots. The alternative to that would be to have a first-past-the-post system, yeah, and that would produce some rather bizarre results. As we saw in the last UK election, I was in London for it, and you had parties that got, 20% of the vote and had 4% of the seats. So it does, yes, it does moderate outcomes in elections, which is a good thing, and tends to make politics a more centrist affair, which, well, in my humble opinion, is a good thing. We could all use with a bit of moderation in the political landscape, because that's where most people live. So, yes, it's the worst system there is, except for everything else that we've tried.
1: Yeah, that's right. Father's Day today, John. Remind me, I know you've got, I can say this, you've got one on the way, haven't you, Johnny?
2: And so, I do. Yeah. That's number five for me.
1: Number five for you. That's right. You've told me that. How did I forget that?
2: I hope you're keeping the Australian end up, and you've had one for the mum, one for dad, and one for your country.
1: I have. I've got three, and you've got five, so we've done our duty. And, Father's Day today. Somebody asked me about my kids. Have they planned anything? I was like, oh, well, I'm not sure. But anyway, we'll see. See if I'm sure they love me, but they sort of haven't mentioned anything yet. Maybe the socks and jocks are on the way.
2: I've got one thing that says, best father ever, adorning everything from my desk to my bedside table. So,
1: gee, you're lucky. Yours are still little, are they? They're still smaller?
2: Yes, they are. And, what else do I do with my money, Pat? I could burn it, feed it down a shredder. I mean, why not spend it on children?
1: Absolutely.
2: Throw it off a bridge.
1: Good stuff. Thank you, John. Appreciate it, mate. No worries.
2: Great to be here.
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1: Sunday, 6th of September today, having a birthday today is Nina Pearson. She was born in Sweden on this day in 1974. She's 52. Nina Pearson is from the Swedish band The Cardigans, and this is their song, Love Fall.

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1: Hello, I'm Alex Riddell. Three children, including a baby, have been taken to hospital in a stable condition after a gust of wind lifted a jumping castle at Banksia in Sydney's south. Meantime, two children are in hospital in Victoria after a jumping castle incident near Geelong, with strong winds lifting it off the ground. Nine News reporter Julia Passarelli has more.
2: Two primary school age kids were rushed here with upper body injuries and they are both now in a stable condition. The little boy and girl were thrown from a jumping castle which flew into the air as a result of high winds. Police say a number of children were playing on the jumping castle at the time, so it is incredibly lucky that the majority of them did escape injury.
1: Meantime, back in New South Wales, south of Penrith, a man in his 40s was struck by lightning and suffered minor injuries as wild weather battered the state. While multiple people were assessed by paramedics after a tree crashed into a house in the Blue Mountains. Authorities in Nepal have rescued another two people 10 days after the catastrophic flash floods. A woman has been rescued from her home and a worker has been rescued from a blocked hydropower tunnel. The BBC's Lee Milner has more.
3: An army spokesman says the man was found in the Trishuli hydropower project separately. Police say a woman has been rescued from the fourth floor of a house badly damaged by flooding in Bhatrawati. The woman and the Chinese worker are both being airlifted to Kathmandu for further treatment. Many more people are still feared trapped underground at five hydropower projects in the region. More than 1,300 people are now known to have died in the floods, while around 5,000 remain missing.
1: Meantime, a team of Australian victim identification specialists have arrived in Nepal. Their arrival comes as DFAT is coordinating with Nepal about where to deploy Australian drones. A Sydney-bound Qantas flight has been forced to make an emergency landing after experiencing a suspected engine issue shortly after takeoff from Queenstown. Vision shows what appears to be several flames bursting out of the engine. A Qantas spokesperson says the aircraft has since landed safely in Christchurch. For the first time in Australia's history, electric vehicle sales have outperformed petrol and diesel cars. Figures from the Federal Chamber of Automotive Industries shows more than 27,000 new EVs were sold in August. Just under 26,000 new vehicles sold were petrol, followed by 18,000 diesel. Briefly, a man armed with an axe has left three people critically injured in the Victorian town of Tyres. Queensland Premier David Crisafulli has used a historic White House meeting with the US Vice President to urge Donald Trump to visit the Sunshine State. And the WA government is pushing ahead with plans for a new high-speed electric ferry.
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1: The Adelaide Crows have defeated the Western Bulldogs by 22 points. The Crows were forced to overcome a Bulldogs fourth quarter comeback to secure the elimination final win. Adelaide star Josh Rochelli says it was a relief to finally have a finals win.
4: There was a lot of pressure heading into this game and, finals was already going to bring that kind of external pressure, but it was a hard-fought game from both teams tonight. Bulldogs really put it to us for the majority of the game, but I think just in the end we probably just executed on our moments.
1: They will now take on Brisbane in the semi-final. It comes after Sydney secured a home preliminary final after a 53-point win over Brisbane. In the NRL, Melbourne Storm defeated Cronulla 24-20 at Shark Park, while the Raiders have defeated the Cowboys 50-30 and the Warriors over the Seagulls 31-30.
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1: Checking your weather around the country. Sydney, sunny and 23 degrees. Canberra, mostly sunny, top of 19. Adelaide, partly cloudy, 17. In Perth, a partly cloudy day ahead with the chance of showers in the early morning and a top of 20 degrees. Darwin, possible shower 32. Brisbane, a mostly sunny day, top of 34 degrees. Melbourne, a shower or two and 17. And Hobart, partly cloudy and a top of 18.
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5: Sunday morning. Darren, it's Father's Day today. Hey. Shane A. Bassett, we're talking movies, and Dark Matter is on Apple TV.
6: Yeah, well, this one's actually about a father. It's an interesting show. I loved it when season one came out about a year and a half, 2 years ago on Apple TV, and now we've got season two. Australian Joel Edgerton is in it, and it's basically his story of being abducted and taken to another alternate version of his life. And his duplicate goes into where his family is and pretends to be him. So the real Joel Edgerton is trying to go backwards and forwards in time warn his family, but, you know, no one's believing him. It's a little bit more complicated than that.
5: It's more complicated than that.
6: Oh, even it is. Like, it's a psychological drama, thriller, bit of horror, sci-fi, really good show. It's good, is it? Terrific.
5: You enjoyed it because it seemed a bit convoluted, and sometimes, you know, these plots, you try to make them work and it doesn't work. But no, you enjoyed it, and it's a way to go on Apple TV.
6: It does, because it focuses on the how the family is changing because of this duplicate father. This dad is there as the dad while the real one is stuck in this time loop trying to warn his wife, who thinks he's, well, who is this guy? You know, like, it's really interesting. I liked it. It's called Dark Matter, and Joel Edgerton's in it. Jennifer Connelly, she's a good actor as well, among others. So it's sort of what I've seen so far in this new season. It's sort of it's expanding a lot, but the first season is very concise and interesting. I know it sounds like it's a bit hard to follow, but it's easier. It's all explained when you watch the show.
5: Is it like that TV commercial? I remember seeing a TV commercial where you look in the mirror, like you're walking on the street, you sort of, you hate your job, but you look through the window and you see your future self, and they're playing that song, Someday I'm Gonna Get You, da-na-na-na-na. I'm gonna find you. Someday I'm gonna find you.
6: I have not seen that ad. I actually don't watch ads. I'm thinking, through them or,
5: I don't watch TV.
6: Sport.
5: Maybe it was on social media.
6: Okay. I'm sure it sounds like it'd be something that would work in advertising where you saw your older self or your younger self. I know Rod Stewart and the singer Rod Stewart and Warren Beatty, the famous actor, both of them, I was told, cannot walk past a mirror or a window without stopping to look at themselves. Especially Rod Stewart with his hair.
5: Yeah. Oh, there's a few jokes there about that's right. Some people like their own reflection. Okay, and Joel Edgerton is pretty good. He's still around as an Aussie actor.
6: Absolutely. He's writing, he's directing. He and his brother Nash Edgerton, being part of the Australian film industry for such a long time, he's always popping up in things. He was almost Oscar nominated last year. I think his movie was Oscar nominated for Train Dreams. I spoke about earlier this year. And Master Gardener is a movie he did recently with Sigourney Weaver. If you haven't seen that, excellent film, really excellent film.
5: There you go. Thank you, Shane. It's always a pleasure. Thanks for being here again on our Sunday morning show with movie streaming and showbiz.
6: No problem at all. Hope everyone has a great day. And if you're interested in what Sarah Marie was saying, that game, that NFL game, is actually on Netflix on Friday from 8:30 a.m. The coverage starts.
5: Live. This is the thing where they'd start to stream these things live.

0: now.
1: That's right. And, I mean, their technology, we have great cameras and technology in our sporting codes. You wait till you see what they've got. If you haven't been watching NFL, you'll be mesmerised.
0: Is that right? Is it IMAX? Is that what it is?
1: And it looked good in IMAX, although, as I said, the only problem I've got with NFL, it's stop-start.
0: Yeah.
1: The game stop-start, whereas our codes are more a lot more momentum in them, faster.
0: Enjoy your Sunday. Thanks, Shane.
1: I will. Thanks. Happy Father's Day to everybody. Bye now.
0: Movies, streaming and showbiz with Shane A. Bassett.
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0: That's the Sunday morning edition of Australia Overnight. Thank you for listening. Thank you to young Ethan, our producer in the booth there, in the soundproof booth behind the glass, doing a great job in putting the program to air across the nation. 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Your highlight, Ethan, anything comes to mind when you think about the show? 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
12: Well, you know, as I always say, it's got to be everything.
0: It's got to be everything.
12: But I think it really has to be Chris's call early on, don't you reckon?
0: Chris from Bombay Days?
12: I think so.
0: Yeah, that's right. That was pretty full on. I can't remember. Now, go back to the podcast and listen to the program. We had a big, big show. It was awesome. So if you need to listen back to the show, that's how you do that. Have a great day and a great weekend. We're back next weekend, Ethan. You on the roster?
12: We are. I'm here, Pat. I'm here. Don't worry. I'll be here. Don't worry.
0: Wonderful. Okay, good. God willing, as they say, we'll both be here. You have a great day and a great week. We'll see you in 7 days. And remember, no regrets. Bye.
12: Bye.

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2: It's 6 o'clock. Good morning. I'm Dusty Fitzpatrick. Cleanup efforts are underway after wild weather lashed parts of Sydney. Jack Hunt has more.
3: Strong westerly winds causing chaos across the city. In Banksia, children were hurt when the jumping castle they were on was whipped up into the air. They had to be taken to hospital, thankfully, in a stable condition. 8 people were injured in Penrith when a tree came crashing down onto their home. Springwood Police Station in the Blue Mountains closed due to wind damage, and roughly 200 flights were delayed yesterday as Sydney Airport was forced to use one west-facing runway. Today, much calmer conditions, winds faring up to 30 kilometres an hour, heading for a high of 23 degrees. Jack Hahn reporting.
2: A woman's body has been pulled from the water at Bondi Beach. Police were called to the scene following reports a person was unresponsive in the water. Officers commenced CPR, but the woman couldn't be revived. Australian drones will soon enter flood zones across Nepal to help with relief efforts. 15 Australian drone specialists are in Kathmandu supporting local teams. The two nations are now coordinating where the technology will be deployed. Jeremy Stubbs from Fire and Rescue New South Wales says we've brought world-class capability.
4: We do have a speaker on there that we've utilised during rescues to communicate with people. We've got lighting, which is fantastic at night time, so it can support people walking in and out of areas. The camera on the front has infrared, so it can pick up heat signatures of people, and the data quality has been fantastic.
2: The US military says it's carried out strikes on 3 Iranian oil tankers in the Gulf. Washington claims Tehran had earlier targeted 2 of its Navy ships with missiles. The strikes come nearly a week after the US and Iran resumed attacks on each other. The opposition wants burning or desecrating the Australian flag to be treated as a serious crime. The coalition will introduce its National Symbols and Heritage Protection Bill into federal parliament later this year. Under the proposed changes, the 26th of January would be enshrined in law as Australia's National Day. Families are being reminded of the important role dads play in the health and well-being of their children this Father's Day. The Fathering Project's Dr. James Brown says every positive interaction a father has with their child can have long-term benefits.
5: That by them turning up and showing, you know, every day those little moments of care and concern and love and interaction for their kids, that they are contributing to the long-term benefits for their children.
2: And Australian boxing legend Tony Mundine has been farewelled by mourners at a funeral service in Sydney. Checking the markets, one Australian dollar buying 72.03 US cents.
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2: Melbourne has snatched victory over Cronulla in round 27 of the NRL. Andrew Lucas reports.
6: A Trentley Arrow try with the final play of the match has seen the Storm stun the Sharks 24-20 on Old Boys Day at Ocean Protect Stadium. An understrength Cronulla side led 18-12 at halftime but were kept trialless after the break. It means the Sharks will face North Queensland in a home elimination final next week. Earlier, the Raiders shocked the Cowboys 50-30 in Townsville, and a Chanel Harris-Tavita field goal gave the Warriors a 31-30 win over Manly in New Zealand. Andrew Lucas, Sydney.
2: In the AFL, the Sydney Swans defeated the Brisbane Lions by 53 points in their SCG qualifying final. Adelaide ended the Western Bulldogs season. Australian Dane Sweeney is down a set against Luciano Darderi in the third round of the US Open. 6:04, that's news and sport.
1: Sport on Sydney's 2GB. 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
2: Sunny with winds southwesterly at 20 to 30 kilometres an hour, heading for a top of 23 degrees on the coast, 25 in the west. Looking ahead, a shower or two tomorrow, the chance of showers Tuesday and Wednesday, partly cloudy Thursday. Right now in the city at 16 degrees, humidity 44%, 16 in Gosford, 15 Bankstown and Penrith, 14 in Lucas Heights and Campbelltown. I'm Dusty Fitzpatrick. 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

0: And a very good morning to you. Yes, it is the Garden Clinic. I'm Graham Ross and we're here right through till 8 o'clock. We'd love to hear from you this morning. 131873. Yesterday it was off the Richter. We had so many calls. I was taking a few of them off air at the end of the show. So hopefully we can squeeze another heap in this morning. 131873 is my number. If you'd like to give me a buzz, we'd love to hear from you. I hope you've had a good day yesterday, but by golly, a lot of people didn't. Certainly around Sydney town, the storms came through. There are thousands still without power. So I'm sure the boys will be out there, and maybe some of the women will be on the team too to get the power reconnected to thousands of homes that were both lost power, but a lot of homes were damaged too. Trees are through houses and what have you. Interesting, I always try to either visit the location where trees have come down in storms or to try and watch closely the vision on the news when a tree goes through a house or in a park. Yesterday there was a massive gum tree that had come down, and in many cases the situation from my perspective and the observation of hundreds of trees in my lifetime, certainly since I've been in the media since 1980, the impact on big trees coming down is whippersnippers, line trimmers around the base of trees, keep them well away from the base of the tree. It impacts on the trunk long term, and it weakens the tree at its most critical stage, and that's right at ground level where the trunk becomes a root system. So as you can imagine, it's a pretty tricky time for a tree, especially when you've got 6, 7, 8 ton of timber in the air being swayed around by strong 100-kilometer-an-hour winds. So keep your line trimmers away. Don't stack cut grass around the base of trees. It generates heat as it breaks down, and that causes a lot of damage to trees as well long term. So a couple of tips there, that if you've got big trees in your garden, just look after them. Maybe give them a bit of feed so that the root system is going to be encouraged to go out. And remember, if you're going to throw it on the grass is going to take 70-80% of that fertilizer. So you make drill some little holes around, 4, 5, 6 centimeters away from the tree, and get the fertilizer down below the grass to encourage your trees to have a good, strong, stable root system. We've got a massive 100-year-old oak in our it's not in a good spot. It's in fact in the last spot you'd ever plant a tree. I don't quite know why it was planted there that century ago, but it was, and we spent a lot of time looking after it because it covers the canopy of 3 blocks of ground. So it's a huge tree, and you've got to look after your trees. They provide an enormous amount of shelter and shade and protection and, of course, oxygen for us. So look after your big trees, and certainly make sure they're not being damaged at all at ground level. That's where the damage gets done. Okay, well, I've had a comment, so maybe you've got some questions you'd like to ask me. 131873 is my number. The Garden Clinic is open. I might add, there are a massive number of orchid shows on today. There were a heap yesterday, and I only got through the Saturday shows yesterday that were on the Saturday only, but there's a lot that were on yesterday and today. Plus, there's a lot of events happening right around the country. Good morning to 4BC. Lovely to have your company. And I should say, the ratings came out last week. We were number one in Sydney once again. Look, the truth is, 4BC used to be a top rating station in Brisbane. We've had a bit of struggle over the last couple of years and we're down towards the bottom of the line. Well, guess what? Yesterday, for the gardening program on Saturday, Sunday, we had a 1-point increase, which is a good sign. So we're on the way back for Brisbane. And thank you to your support in Queensland and 4BC. Lovely to have your company here this morning. Okay, let's head off and take some calls. It's just gone 12 minutes past 6. Exactly. And a very happy Father's Day to you all. Thank you for your company, and thank you for the text coming in already, Peter. Okay, let's go to Castle Hill. Denise, good morning.
1: Good morning, Graham, and happy Father's Day to you.
0: Thank you.
1: I have a question. I have a number of Zimbidian orchids that were inherited from my grandfather.
0: Yep.
1: And every year they're in the front garden. Every year, you know, they're flowered and nothing. And really, when I've probably ignored them, but then now I repotted them all last year because they were sort of really root bound.
0: Yep.
1: And I had been to the St. Ives show
0: big show
1: last year. Yeah, the big show last year, and bought another, like a pink one. Most of mum's were, and my grandfather's were, a yellowy colour, which were beautiful. Yeah. Anyway, I bought some lovely fertiliser. I used to use Strike Back, but I bought some fertiliser from the St. Ives show. One was for growth, one was for flowering. So I repotted all my number of about 9 orchids and did everything. And I had only one strike, one flower stem from all of those orchids this year, the first time in years. So I thought, what's happened?
0: Okay. If I can just run back over the process for all of my listeners as well, Denise, if you don't mind. So when you repot Cymbidium orchids, which is now September, October is the season, once they've finished flowering, if you need to repot them, that is, if you need to repot them, if you do repot at this time of the year, they need to go into shade. Now, and that's how, in some ways, they ended up being, you know, professional growers would say, oh, they've got to go into a shade house and that's where they'll grow. In fact, it's not quite that the case. Science has come into all aspects of horticulture, including orchid growing. Now, a lot of orchid experts have been around, let's say, for a long time, and they pass on information that has been working for them. But let me tell you, science has now impacted in all aspects of home gardening, including growing orchids. And the science that's backing the comments I'm about to make, I think will help a lot of people ensure that they get flowers on their Cymbidium orchids. So, and in some cases, it is contrary to what I was told back when I was a teenager. My memory's very good. I guess it's one of the reasons why I'm still doing the show, because I can remember a lot of stuff. And after school, I used to go to one of the greatest growers. In fact, he was one of the few exporting orchids back in the 50s and 60s, Frank Slattery. And I used to go and have a chat with him after school. On the way home from school, I'd stay there for 3/4 of an hour or so, just watching what he was doing, listening, and he would pass on information, which was great. But what he taught me and what he said was the way to grow Cymbidium orchids is not the generally accepted way today. So when you repot them, yes, put them into the shade, or after flowering, they need to go into the shade, under the shade of a tree, or if you've got a shade house, into a shade house. But once you come to Christmas, you need to bring them out into full sun. Now, the full sun might burn your leaves a little bit, but that bulb, which is sitting, as you know, proud above the potting mix, it must get sun on that bulb. The bulb must increase in temperature considerably before the hormones kick in to produce a flower bud, which you know comes from the base at the side. Now, I do use Strike Back, and I use it because it's recommended by about 20 orchid societies around Australia. They've done trials. The stickers are on the labels there. You can see that the experts are saying, well, this is the best simple, easy to use fertilizer, either liquid or the pellets. Now, I follow the expert advice of those people that are recommending that fertilizer, and that's why I suggest the Strike Back on the show. Now, once you do the repotting, or now, you can keep the fertilizer going from September onwards as normal every couple of weeks. But when you the plant goes into the shade, but after Christmas in the new year, they come out into full sun, but you must keep fertilizing them at that point. You must keep fertilizing them in January, February, because unless you can get some flower spikes, flower shoots coming from the base of the bulb, then you're not, and you can tell by the end of January, early February, you can tell whether you're going to get any flowers or not for winter, because that flower spike will have come off the bottom of the, bottom of your bulb. And that will come from sunlight, on the bulb, and also keeping the fertilizer up. And that way, you know, literally by, certainly by autumn, by the end of summer, early autumn, you'll know how you're progressing for a winter flower show. So what you're doing, if you follow those couple of steps, and we're at that stage now where you keep the fertilizer, the plants go into the shade, whether they've flowered or not, but certainly if they've been repotted into the shade, and then take them out into full sun, later in late summer.
1: Okay. Well, that makes sense. It's very funny, Graham, how for years I ignored them.
0: Yep.
1: Because they were in the front garden.
0: Yeah.
1: They always flowered.
0: Yeah. And
1: when I took the trouble of looking after them, it all went, you know, wrong. Yeah.
0: Notice, out in the garden, they were in full sun. It's been around, honestly, since I was a kid, and I've been growing cymbidiums virtually all my life since I was about 9 or 10. It's just the accumulation. And once I got to, I guess, about the 1970s, 1980s, and I started getting information, I thought, hold on, this is not what I was taught when I was a young fella. And then I thought, yeah, I don't get flowers on all my orchids. Now, last year, I had more flower spikes on my orchids you can poke a stick at. I said to everyone in the house, I thought, yep, I don't think I'll have as many flowers in 20 and 26. And that was the case. We had some great flower spikes, but not as many as last year. So they're having a bit of a rest, but the bulbs are so healthy and strong, and the leaves are good and strong. And I thought, yep, next year, 27, I think it's going to be another bumper year. So they do have a bit of a rest period too.
1: Okay. I thought it was because I repotted them as well. Maybe they were getting used to, you know,
0: being crowded.
1: Yes.
0: They do get accustomed to being crowded. And in some cases, that I'll say root boundness, that crowded condition does help flowering, but not long term. After a while, there's no nutrient left and there's no space. The water can't get into the pots and, you know, all of that starts to add up over time. But I think what you're doing now, and if you follow those couple of tips, I think 27 will be a good winter for you.
1: Thank you. Thank you, Graham. I really appreciate it.
0: My pleasure. 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Oh, is that, no, I don't know. 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Still, that's the way orchids grow. 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
0: Let's head out to Crudene, way out there in central New South Wales on the Tablelands. Good morning, Liz.
10: Good morning, Graham. Happy Father's Day to you and all the other listeners.
0: Thank you, darling.
10: Oh, Graham, last time we were talking, we were mixing, well, you said we could put ornamentals and natives together.
0: Yep.
10: 100. I'm sure I need a lot more education.
0: Okay. The main trick is, and the main problem that is perceived, and in some cases it's a perception, and that is, they won't like the same fertiliser. Well, some of them don't mind, and some of them do. So I don't get too hung up on it'll work itself out. So if you like to fertilize both your ornamentals, your exotics and your natives with a native fertilizer like Bush Tucker. Now Bush Tucker is super safe. That's why it was designed by Angus Stewart and Simon Leek, two of the best. Well, Simon is the best scientist, soil scientist in the country. He's the man who did all the soil analysis with Stuart Pedendry for Barangaroo. And was it ever the most spectacular result because of that science of soils? And then, of course, Angus Stewart is one of the best native enthusiasts and plant breeders in the country. And they created this fertilizer for Nutrog. They did the research, they did the trials and came up with Bush Tucker. But you will find when you look at it, there's only one or two things that are not in that fertilizer that you won't find in other regular ornamental fertilizers, say Sudden Impact for roses. So if you want to feed all of them with Bush Tucker, you won't go too far wrong. I think when it gets to mulching, that can be a little bit trickier, because I like to use, if you can get a pine bark mulch, not a pine tree, but Australian pine, which is cypress. I'll get the right word for it, I guess. Cypress bark. It's great for mulching around natives. But I must admit, I've seen native gardens, with a lot of wood chip around them and, a lot of, sugar cane. Or Bush Tucker as the fertilizer, and then Hooflung Dung is a mulch. And they don't seem to say, oh, that's the wrong mulch. You know, so I don't get too hung up on either the fertilizer or the mulch, although I do try to keep I don't use pine bark at all, and I used to use it a lot as a kid because it was pretty cheap. It was super cheap because it was coming out of the timber industry, wherever you've got forestry happening, and pine trees, you'll have the bark being stripped off, and of course they like to make a quid from selling the bark. And it used to come into all the capital cities cheap as dust, and I honestly, everyone used it. But then we discovered during the 60s, 70s, and particularly the 80s, we discovered that pine bark was pulling a lot of nitrogen out of the ground, and our native plants were starting to go yellow. And everyone thought, oh, it's the fertilizer. No, it's the pine bark pulling essential nutrients out of the soil as it decomposes. So don't use pine bark, and I know where you are, where you're living, there's a lot of pine tree forests around you and a lot of pine milling, but try and stick to either who flung dung as the mulch or something fairly inert that's not going to cause grief to the native plants. But I don't put plant labels unless I'm growing, and I've designed heaps of native gardens. I've worked on native gardens over my life, and some people, you know, they just want grevilleas and they want the wattles and they want the emu bushes, and you know, one of those gardens that's open at the moment, which is Boongala. Now Boongala is a fabulous native garden on the northwest of Sydney, up there in Kenthurst, in Pitt Town Road at Kenthurst. And when you see a native garden that's absolutely schmick and full of native plants and native bees and what have you, and the whole exercise, you can think, yep, that's working a real treat, and it's beautiful. But other people will say, well, where am I going to put my roses? You know, so I don't get too hung up on putting flags and labels on plants, as long as you enjoy the plant and can have the right sort of conditions. And in most cases, when you look at native trees, native shrubs, they come from very well-drained soil. So it's often the soil that's the deciding factor on whether your ornamentals are going to grow well there, and in some cases they won't. Ornamentals tend to want a little bit more nutrition and a bit more water holding capacity, where natives, the grevilleas and what have you, and so many more, the emu bushes and the like, the wattles, the waratahs, how spectacular the waratahs, they like really well drained soil. So often it's the drainage of the soil, Liz, that dictates the success of natives versus exotics.
10: Wow.
0: Does that help?
10: So, well, great. No, it looks like you've just got to go ahead, and what survives, survives, what doesn't. And the whole reason for that question was, probably last year you said most natives die because it's too
0: heavy.
10: Well, too rich.
0: Yeah, too rich and too heavy. Correct. Yeah. Yeah. And I'll stand by that. I think when you do mix exotic and native plants together, if you're pumping fertilizer and you've got a lot of cow manure and compost going into it, it's doing two things. One, holding too much moisture. And a lot of natives like it free draining, and gravelly, sandy sort of soils. That's the way they've evolved. Not all of them, but a lot of them. That can be detrimental to some native plants. The other thing, Liz, that may help you succeed, out there at Crudine is to try and group them so that you can have, you know, a sandy soil area, a well-drained area, or maybe mound the soil up so that mounded soil drains freely and there's not so much moisture and organic fertilizers and compost sitting around the plants. And then you can have your improved soil where your exotics are.
10: Okay. Just another. I love your information on your serrated path. I've got one all through. I've got several through the garden.
0: Yeah,
10: great for digging and other things. So it's a real weapon out there. And can I just say for Mother's Day, and I haven't heard anyone say anything about it, I got the Ryobi. It was the Ryobi because my husband's got Ryobi tools.
0: Yes,
10: a Ryobi secateurs.
0: Yeah, yeah, yeah. They're pretty smart. Electric. You do. Somebody warned me yesterday. I was at a lovely birthday party yesterday for a friend, and somebody came up to me and they were asking about exactly the Ryobi secateurs, because they've got a battery on them, but you don't want to get your fingers anywhere near the blade. Because they're very sharp. And they're very quick, and you'll lose your thumb or if you're right-handed, keep your left hand well away from where the cutting action is, because there's no forgiveness. When you're using a pair of secateurs in your hand, ordinary pair, and you start to feel your finger and you think, oops, and I've done that many times, and most gardeners have in their lifetime, and you're pruning roses and your hand's in there and I got a finger there. But with the electric powered, battery powered secateurs, you do have to be very, very careful. They're super quick and super sharp.
10: You're right, and I've got no dieback from them when I've used them on my roses.
0: Yes, sharp, clean, and that's the other thing that we should always mention when you're pruning your roses. Make sure the secateurs are sharp and clean, and don't be afraid to just wipe the blade with a bit of methylated spirit. It just cleans any diseases that could be on there. You're quite right. You don't get the dieback happening. I got to move along, Liz, but it's great to chat. Have a great weekend.
10: Thanks, Graham.
0: Cheers, love.
10: Thank you very much for your time.
0: My pleasure. Bye. Here on the Garden Clinic. Hope those stories help some of you doesn't deter you from gardening, because it really is a lot of fun, and it's a lot easier than what some experts will make out.
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12: The UN supported China during COVID. They were half-baked in their examination of the origins of COVID, and there's a pattern there.
11: Luke Grant.
12: The UN should be dismissed. They have nothing to do with this country. They should have nothing to do with this country. Their interests are in China. They run all the progressive issues. They are an irrelevance, I think.
11: Luke Grant.
12: But they wield so much bloody power, it's appalling.
11: Don't miss Luke Grant this morning from 9 on Sydney's 2GB.
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0: 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Lovely to have your company in supporting our orchid shows and what's on. A lot of orchid shows yesterday right across Australia, Queensland, New South Wales, ACT, Victoria, but some of them were only Saturday only. But there's quite a few that are happening in the rural parts of Australia. Let's go to Morpeth, the School of Arts in Morpeth, up near Newcastle Way. Today, it'll be on from 9 till 3 p.m. At the Morpeth School of Arts. in High Street in Morpeth. Narellan Town Centre, just south of Sydney, their show is on today. Hasn't got a time here. Oh, it's in the town centre. Okay, so whilst the centre shop... shopping centre, I'll get it right, is open. You'll see some beautiful orchids. That's the Campbelltown Orchid Society. The one in Morpeth is run by the Maitland Coalfields Orchid Society. Isn't that great that the guys go down mines and, you know, come back and they can get into their orchid growing and some lovely colour and beauty. I love that. Bateman's Bay, love Bateman's Bay. Had so many dear relatives down that way, and it's a beautiful part of the world. Now, the Bateman's Bay Orchid and Foliage Society's got their show on today, and of course, it's in the Soldiers Club. Everything happens in the Soldiers Club, Beach Road at Bateman's Bay. So if you're down that way for a holiday, or if you're or live down that way, don't forget to pop into the Soldiers Club. There's a beautiful, beautiful orchid show on today. It's 10 till 3. And I just want to mention one special show in Victoria. Not orchids, but the Tonkin's Bulbs people are having, involved with the show. It's called the Spring Flower Show. It's in Sassafras, down in, up in the Dandenongs way, 100 Hilton Road, 100 Hilton Road at Sassafras, Spring Flower Show, 10 till 4 today, and the Tonkin's Bulbs. Now, you normally buy the beautiful, high-quality Tonkin's Bulbs in their little packets, and you plant them yourself. I notice that a lot of them have already been potted up, so they're already on the grow. So you just carefully take the pots home and enjoy the effort that they've already put into them. $9 entry fee to that show, and really worth attending.
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0: Let's return to calls. Diane, good morning.
2: Yes, good morning, Graham. Good morning.
0: Yes, how can I help you this morning?
2: Well, yesterday I had a big day in the garden and we did some weeding and feeding and all sorts of things.
0: Good.
2: Then I decided to tackle my frangipanis, which were in big tubs.
0: Oh, yeah.
2: Which haven't been repotted for a long time. And one of them in particular is sort of leaning sideways.
0: Yes.
2: Because there's a little mass of roots coming out the bottom and I thought, I'll start with that one.
0: Ah, right.
2: I actually did two others because we could not separate it from the ground.
0: Yeah.
2: It has actually, and I can see where the roots are coming up the side. We've chopped at the root that we could see. We tried to get a saw under it. We've tried a big weeding prong tool, which has got the foot on the side and like a...
0: Oh, yes.
2: Yeah, like a crowbar.
0: Yep, got it. Gotcha.
2: Nothing has moved it. Now, this morning I've got a long ham carving knife, which I don't really like using for the purpose, but I'm thinking maybe that might work.
0: Yes.
2: But otherwise, as far as getting it out of the pot, if we cut the, and it's a very hard plastic solid, not the normal plastic, it's sort of a harder thing rather than the normal plastic pots.
0: Right.
2: If we manage to use an angle grinder or something to cut the pot off, can we just then, I mean, I really don't want to kill it. It's sort of, even from the top of the pot, it's a good 5-6 foot tall and very healthy, flowers beautifully. And it's one of the coloured, a pinky, peachy coloured ones.
0: Yes, they always are.
2: Yeah.
0: Look, I think, yeah.
2: I tried everything.
0: If you can get an old bread knife and maybe you've got one that, and they're normally, you know, fairly long and, see if you can excavate some of that soil underneath the pot and then, work your way across. Do you know if it's got one drainage hole or multiple?
2: It's got multiple.
0: Multiple, yeah. I remember what you said being plastic. Yep. Yeah, terracotta and ceramic generally have one hole in the middle. Okay. That's
2: now it's got itself well and truly stuck to the ground.
0: Okay. You're going to
2: very
0: need
2: firmly and close to the ground.
0: Okay.
2: There's not a lot of space in between.
0: The advantage, if there is one, and I'm always wanting to look on the positive side of life, the drainage holes are all on the outside, so there's none in the middle, I suspect. I think you'll find they're all around the outside of the pot. So if you work your way around underneath the outside of the pot, and it'll take time, but with that saw-like action, even if you can get a pruning saw in underneath there, cut those roots off because, you know, you may get a bit of die back in the tree, but now's the time to do it before they burst into new leaf and into flower bud, but certainly into new leaf. Now's the time to try and do that operation on them. And I think because the roots will be on the outside of the pot, that's where you're going to need to tackle that drama, Diane.
2: Mm-hmm. Okay, I'll give it a go. I've got one other thing. Do you know a plant called Mexican sage? Big purple salvia sort of?
0: Yes. And in fact, it is a salvia from memory. I'm sure it is.
2: Okay. I got a cutting from my sister-in-law years ago in Sussex Inlet.
0: Yeah.
2: Hers was very well behaved. Mine's gone berserk in the front garden.
0: They do need to be pruned back. All these sages.
2: But I was just checking if that was actually what it was called or whether it was something that her gave it to her.
0: No, it's a common name that's quite acceptable. And a lot of the salvias that don't flower that well tend to be used for medicinal reasons, whether leaves or for tea and those sorts of things, and they end up more for medicinal and for cooking than they are for beauty. But there are others that have been given the name sage, one sage or another, and that they are all salvias, yes.
2: All good. Well, we'll tackle the other two frangipanis today and see how we go.
0: Good run, Diane.
2: This one out of the ground.
0: At least it'll be, it's a little bit cooler for you today.
2: Yes, that's for sure. Okay. Thanks, Graham.
0: My pleasure. Bye-bye. Here on the Garden Clinic, we've still got dahlias to talk about and Maria Hedges. So stick with us here on the Garden Clinic. It's now 13 minutes to 7 o'clock.
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7: Yes, it's 10 minutes to 7 o'clock. 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Sometimes it's also listed as Druid bulbs, and you'll find some fantastic dahlias as well as gladdies there to be planting in the next couple of weeks. Okay, let's go to Manly now. Graham, good morning.
8: Good morning, Graham. How are you?
7: I'm well. Yourself, okay?
8: Good, yes. Not too bad, thanks. Last October, I completed building a 30, 32-metre long garden bed, about 1.5 metres wide, and then filled it up with 5 tonnes of A&L soil mix.
7: Yep.
8: Oh, by the way, sorry, I don't know your show in the past, any tips or tricks or anything, and totally beginner gardener.
7: Yeah, great. That's what we're here for.
8: So don't know the products or anything. So, okay, so we've got 30 metres of garden bed. A month later, in November last year, I put in 15 Moraya paniculatas.
7: Yes.
8: And they're getting up to a metre, I guess, a metre and a half. They're all looking rather bushy. Haven't done anything with them much. Oh, and they've been fed, obviously, just rain and the occasional bit of Thrive, which is an old bottle I had from
7: Okay. Just
8: past people passed away. So I don't know whether Thrive even exists anymore.
7: Good.
8: Because I don't have any products.
7: No.
8: So the questions are, the existing hedge, it's a privacy hedge.
7: Yes.
8: On the south boundary.
7: Yep.
8: What do I feed it? How do I stop weeds and what do I trim?
7: Okay, now is the time to trim it. And one of the interesting things with Moraya, I've got exactly the same hedge. My hedge is now about 25 years old, and it's a good hedge, Moraya. I don't grow it for the flowers, I grow it for the privacy. And the more you prune, I know it's a bit weird, but the more you prune, the denser the plant gets. What you don't want is to plant the Moraya hedge to get up to 2 metres and have all the foliage at the top and sparse at the bottom, because you don't have your privacy, the full height of the hedge. So the more you trim it on the side and on the top, three times a year, and you think, oh, I'm making it smaller. No, you're making it bushier, and the more subgrowth that you get and the secondary growth and the fourth quality growth, that's when you're going to get more density over time, you don't necessarily get the height quickly, but you'll get the density quickly, and over time you end up with a solid hedge of Moraya. It's a good selection. Feeding, I feed ours with sudden

0: impact for lawns because it's predominantly nitrogen and all the other essential elements in there. And I came across it by accident when I was fertilizing my lawns, and I thought, oh, I'll give the Moreas a shot. And I've been feeding them with Sudden Impact for Lawns ever since. And it's a great fertilizer, and then you can water that in. It's a clear blue sky today, so there's no rain for you, but there might be later in the week, possibly, but I'd still water it in. And the mulch I use on my Moreas is in fact a mulch called Who Flung Dung. Who Flung Dung. So it's got nutrition in it, but it also retains the moisture. So if the summer that's coming is as predicted to be pretty brutal for most of Australia, then certainly that Who Flung Dung mulch will retain the moisture and gently, slowly feed your Moreas hedge as well.
1: Okay, well, the just a couple other things, if I may. They're 800 metres, 800 millimetres apart.
0: Yep.
1: And I've still got one to plant and a section behind, that all gets full sun, those 14 of them.
0: Yes.
1: But then behind the car, then it goes into behind a carport wall, the last 10 metres of the 30 metres of the garden.
0: Yep.
1: Bed that I created. I did read online, Google, that you shouldn't put a Moreas hedge when it's not going to get much sun.
0: Yeah, so they're not so crazy. But what they will do, Graham, is that they'll gradually get up to where there is sunshine. And if you've got a wall there, you very likely won't have that much drama of privacy. And they'll grow up to where the sunshine is. They'll look different, but they'll to the other part of the hedge, which is in full sun. But at least you'll get the privacy at the top is possibly where you're wanting it. Hope that helps. I got to go for the news, mate. But thank you very much for your call. And we love taking your calls from those who are new to gardening. And we'll get your thumbs emerald green in no time, pal. But all the best.
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0: Looking at photographs of our South Australian group yesterday, they have just had so much fun. They've been in Wilpena Bound and up into that beautiful wildflower country. We've also managed to get a special vehicle for those gardeners that are on Instagram. You will have all seen the incredible range of Sturt's Desert Pea. Incredible colours that we virtually haven't seen before. And we've managed to find the location and talk to the people there, and we've got a special vehicle that's going to take our group there. The West Australian Wildflower Group, they've just left for Western Australia. And next Tuesday, in fact, we have a tour closing. So you've got a couple of days. If you've been thinking, oh, I might go on that tour with the Rosses to New Zealand and see the spring gardens, it's not till till November. But the tour, we have to book and close the hotel bookings and all of that. Well, if it's a special spring fling to Auckland, New Plymouth, Lake Taupo and Rotorua, it's got some of the finest gardens in New Zealand are included, including the Taranaki Gardens as well. Look, the itinerary is all available online at rostours.com. Just go to New Zealand Spring Gardens. But you need to contact us tomorrow, certainly booking before Tuesday on 1300 233 200.
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9: It's 7 o'clock. Good morning. I'm Dusty Fitzpatrick. Emergency services are working to clear debris left by strong winds which have lashed parts of New South Wales. Three children were injured in Sydney's south when the jumping castle they were in was whipped up into the air. Crews have worked through the night to restore power to thousands of homes. SES spokeswoman Paula Creed says she expects more call-outs will come in as people wake up.
10: We've only basically got around about 282 outstanding incidents at this moment, but we're still looking at possibly more jobs coming through as people wake up and they possibly might find the damage around their houses and they may call us for assistance.
9: More favourable conditions today are expected to help firefighters battling bushfires across New South Wales. An investigation's been launched after a woman's body was pulled from the water at Bondi Beach. Emergency services administered CPR, but she couldn't be revived. A team of Australian victim identification specialists has touched down in Nepal, 11 days on from the flooding disaster. Nelson Scott reports from Kathmandu.
11: With every day that passes since the devastating floods, authorities here warn the hopes of finding survivors are fading rapidly. Seven AFP victim identification experts have landed in Kathmandu to support the families of Australians still missing. Their arrival comes as DFAT is coordinating with Nepal about where to deploy Australian drones. The federal government wants the technology to survey areas where missing Australians were last seen. Nelson Scott, Kathmandu.
9: The US military has hit three Iran-linked oil tankers after it says Tehran fired missiles towards two American Navy warships. US Central Command says it has permanently disabled two of the tankers and completely destroyed a third. The federal government's being encouraged to act on New South Wales crime figures who are living overseas. Police believe gang leaders are orchestrating crimes in the state from thousands of kilometres away. The Attorney General is being urged to hurry through Interpol red notice applications for underworld kingpins. Ambulance officers in Sydney have been recognised for their response to stroke patients. Paramedics in the city's north and southwest have been awarded as providing the highest international standards. Superintendent Christy Marks says it's important work.
12: Very proud. I think what we do every day. We're not doing it for awards, but it's nice to be recognised.
9: Also making news, the federal opposition plans to introduce legislation which would make burning or desecrating the Australian flag a serious criminal offence. In finance, one Australian dollar is buying 72 US cents.
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9: The Melbourne Storm has stunned the Sharks 24 points to 20 in the NRL. Melbourne raced out to an early 12-0 lead before an understrength Cronulla side fought back. But Craig Bellamy's side produced a stunning try on the siren to win, as heard on the Continuous Call team.
13: Flick pass to Lau. To Lau, can he get a pass away? He'll just do it himself, Trent to Lau. And the Storm have won it right at the death. What a bizarre end to this game. The Storm have just pipped them at the post and stolen the victory.
9: The Raiders beat the Cowboys in their clash 50 points to 30. The Warriors took down the Seagulls 31 to 30. The Sydney Swans have defeated Brisbane by 53 points at the SCG. Sydney lost captain Callum Mills to a serious knee injury in the first quarter. Adelaide defeated the Western Bulldogs. Aussie Dane Sweeney is down two sets in his third round match at the US Open, and the Wallabies are facing Argentina in their second test. It's 7:04. That's news and sport.
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16: It's a stunning Sunday, but not a great start on the roads. Out west, we have Wise down in Balmoral Street. Blacktown, that is closed in both directions between Alpha Street and Newton Road. Crews are on site. Detours in place until the site's cleared. A fallen tree, Guildford, has a couple of lanes out of action on Woodville Road at Henry Street. A serious pring has Park Road closed in both directions at Wallachia. That's between James and William Street. And a police operation has one westbound lane closed on Parramatta Road, Annandale. Ashton Alive on your traffic leader, Sydney's 2GB.
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9: Sunny, winds southwesterly at 20 to 30 kilometres an hour, heading for a top of 23 degrees on the coast, 25 in the west. Looking ahead, a shower or two tomorrow, the chance of showers Tuesday and Wednesday, partly cloudy Thursday. Right now in the city, it's 15 degrees. The same in Bankstown, 14 in Campbelltown, Gosford and Penrith. It's 13 in Lucas Heights, the same in Terry Hills. I'm Dusty Fitzpatrick. There'll be more news at 8 on your news leader, Sydney's 2GB.
4: And now, the Garden Clinic continues right across Australia.
0: And a very good welcome to the company, to the show, and all the company right around the world, wherever you are listening to us. We're being broadcast on the internet as well. So it's lovely to have your company wherever you are in Australia. And our next couple of listeners, they're listening to us through 4BC, and it's lovely to be back on 4BC to bring you up to date with what's happening in the world of gardening. So let's go straight to those calls. Pip, a very good morning to you.
19: Oh, hi, Graham. I've been growing dahlias for about 36 years.
0: Yep.
19: When do they start to shoot again?
0: Okay, any minute. I've dug mine up If you have a look, and if any listeners want to have a look on my YouTube site, you'll see I've got a YouTube story there on my dahlias. So I've got all my tubers. I've actually lifted them for the first time, Pip. I haven't had them in the ground. Sorry, I've had them in the ground for about 4 years. So I've been a bit lazy. And when I dug them up, there were 20 and 30 tubers in these huge, massive clumps. So, I need to only put one or two back, so I'm going to share at a little gathering I'm going to in the next couple of weeks share them with our garden club members. And one of the things that I've done is put a whole lot of them that I've got on trays in the cellar under the house, mainly because I can keep the rats and mice away. I'm just watching them. I had a look at them yesterday. There's no eyes yet starting to shoot, but I'm expecting in the next fortnight, I expect to see a little bit of growth starting to happen and the eyes that are there starting to shoot.
19: Oh, yeah. Well, I dig mine up periodically just to look at the tubers.
0: Yep.
19: Tubers, yeah.
0: Yeah, yeah. So yeah. Have you put them back in the ground yet?
19: I haven't moved them yet, but I want to change where they are because they don't get enough sun.
0: Ah, well, you need to do that ASAP, Pip. You need to because not only will the shoots start to appear very shortly, but the roots will as well. The roots will start to pop out of the tuber. So I'd be improving the soil where you want to plant them and digging them up.
19: Yes.
0: And I'd be moving them pretty soon because you don't hold up or damage any of those shoots or the roots that are coming out from those tubers. So I'd be getting onto it pretty soon.
19: Okay.
0: Okay.
19: Yeah. How do I join your garden club?
0: Okay. if you go onto you want can you go online on your computer?
19: Yeah, I can.
0: Yep. Okay. Gardenclinic.com.
19: Oh, righto, gardenclinic.com.
0: That's
19: okay,
0: it.
19: Thanks very much.
0: My pleasure. Thanks very much. Now, an easy way, Pip, as I should have mentioned to everyone, an easy way is if you pick up your garden magazine, which we relaunched back in summer 2025, the spring edition has just hit your newsagent and the supermarket. So it's called Your Garden. It's the old title. We've rebirthed it. And honestly, it's a beautiful coloured cover. It's a lovely dahlias on the front and lots of yellow, bright spring colours. It's full of some great ideas, 20-odd spring jobs that you can be doing, get rid of some bugs and weeds in your garden, some tips on how to do that. We show you how to grow dazzling dahlias if you've never given them a try before. And also some tips on getting your garden ready for this summer because it looks like it's going to be a very hot, dry one. And for those who love wildflowers, the native wildflowers, you'll love the story we've got on a selection of wildflowers. And we've asked a whole range of experts their favourite trees and there's a big list of stories there. So that's your garden you'll see in your local supermarket and newsagent. Now, and of course there's lots of tips there on how to join the club as well. Okay, let's go to Monto in Queensland. Michaela, good morning.
20: Good morning, Graham.
0: How can I help you this morning?
20: So I am in Monto, but we will be planning on, so we bought a property up in Ingham, McCain's.
0: Oh, beautiful. Oh, wow.
20: Yes. So, we're planning on building a house there and I guess that I have free rein on the garden and I need or would like to know if you have any tips and tricks on how to start from scratch, I suppose.
0: Okay. There's a bit of a few stories in the, as I'm, in fact, I just mentioned the Your Garden magazine, which you can pick up at your supermarket at the moment, when you're doing your shopping. And, we were discussing the summer edition, only during this week. In fact, the editorial team and I went to Adelaide for a horticultural media event and on the plane going over and while we're having a cup of coffee, a couple of spots, we thought, okay, take the opportunity to do some planning for the summer for new gardeners, for those that are starting for the very first time. And we all agreed that that was a really good topic to do. So coming up in summer will be even a bigger story. the one thing I would say that I think cruels people when they're starting, Michaela, is they tend to think, okay, let's landscape the whole garden. They see it on the telly and they say, oh yeah, that's how it's done. Well, it's not. And, you know, we've got a team of people on Better Homes and my old Ground Force show that we used to, do. There weren't many. There was no one off camera. There were only those who were on camera working on the gardens. We working pretty concentrated effort for two full days, good professional team. So start in one corner, improve the soil, find out what the aspect is so that you know where the sun's coming in summer and where it's coming in winter. It might be a little bit lower in the sky and you think, okay, well, it's going to be a little bit of shade there and there'll be full sun. But just do a small section at a time. Don't take on the whole garden. Find out what the microclimate is of that little spot and then do some research on the soil. You might need to get rid of the weeds first and get rid of the grass so that you can have a garden bed there. Those couple of tips are the first simple ones to set up a garden. You might want to have a sheet of paper that just sketch it out so that you've got where the front door is, where the garage is and where you want to maybe have a barbecue or put the clothesline or all those sorts of, you know, essentials and a pathway to the front gate or whatever. Those sorts of basic things you can sketch on a piece of paper. It doesn't have to be all that accurate. It's just getting your ideas and your thoughts down on paper. And then you can say, okay, that corner over there, that's the one I'd like to work on first. And the other thing that is in this issue of your garden magazine is form a friendship with your local garden centre manager. Now, your local nursery or garden centre, they're the people that can access the plants for you. They can chase plants for you that you think, oh, I'd love to have one of those. And you look around, oh, no one's got one. But your local garden centre manager, they'll chase one up for you because they know you're a customer. And in your case, you'll be a new customer. They want to keep you happy. And you form that relationship, and I think they'll help you. And they'll also give you advice in addition to what we're able to give here on the radio every weekend.
20: Yeah, okay. No, that's really beautiful. I think that's made it a little less intimidating.
0: Yes, that's the whole thing. The whole thing, Michaela. Gardening can be a bit intimidating because people have this dream of creating, you know, Butchart Gardens or, you know, the Chelsea Flower Show. It's not like that. We went into a house 45 years ago that was, well, it's now well over 100 years old and the garden was 100 years old and we had to be very careful what we took out. And I'm glad we didn't take anything out for about 2 years because a couple of treasures appeared as bulbs that we didn't know anything. They weren't visible. And suddenly 3 months after, in fact, it was about 6 months after we bought the house, these bulbs started to appear and I thought, oh, what are these? And they were real treasures. They were treasures from the previous century, planted in the 1800s, you know, 1890s. So I thought, wow, I'm glad I didn't dig those up. So, it slowly. Take your time and don't be intimidated by it. And we're here for you every Saturday and Sunday.
20: Yes, and I have started listening. This is the first time calling, so I was a little bit nervous.
0: I've got as many people that are new to gardening listening because, they ask their questions, just as Graham did earlier, and I'm sure Graham will ring back at a later date to get some more tips. And I hope to hear from you too in the future.
20: Thank you very much, Graham.
0: All the best to you, darling. Take care. And good luck with that move. By golly, taking on, that's a big job, isn't it? I gauge her age. She was youngish and isn't it great? Australians are giving that a shot. It's not easy out there. It's a full on job and, we've all been there. Yeah. Not everybody, but a lot of us have been in that situation. And those great challenges that youngsters are taking on in this country, I think, is fantastic. Here on the Garden Clinic. By the way, if you'd like to give me a call, we'd love to hear from you. 131-873. We've now gone through a bash of calls, and we'd love to hear from you. There's space on the board. 131-873. It's now 17 minutes past 7 o'clock.
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0: I mentioned earlier the Boongala Native Garden and the Rainforest is open from now right through until the 5th of October. Fridays to Mondays, you'll find it at 76 Pitttown Road at Kenthurst. Now, the Grevillea Park Botanic Garden, just south of Sydney in Bulleye, it is now open right through from this weekend through to Saturday the 12th and 13th of September, this weekend and next weekend. You'll find it at the Grevillea Park Road, Bulleye, just at the base of the Illawarra Escarpment. Fantastic wildflowers, beautiful garden, and there's a great walk to see the rainforest as well. And lots of grevilleas on sale if you want to pick up some new varieties. And some they've developed themselves too, I might add. The Paper Daisy Festival is on at the Botanic Gardens at Mount Annan, the Australian Botanic Garden. Yes, they've taken off the nets. There's live music, food trucks, games and special events all happening. And it's free, yes, free, 8 till 5 p.m. in the Australian Botanic Garden at Mount Annan. Now, that's a beaut place you could go to today. Won't be too hot. Sunny blue sky and lots to eat and see and enjoy. Take your phone. Make sure it's well charged because there's lots of photographs of those paper daisies. Big park. Now, the Camden Park Annual Spring Open Garden, tickets for the house are sold out, as I mentioned a little while ago. My listeners got in nice and early, which was great. The tickets to the garden are still available at $15. It's fully escorted, by the way. They'll take you around the garden. This is the garden that was built in 1820. The house, John Verge House for John and Elizabeth MacArthur, it wasn't completed until 1835, but William MacArthur got in and created the most incredible garden with, I might add, the country's most exquisite and exclusive range of camellias. Yep, a lot of them were being bred and developed there. They've recreated them. The head gardener and the people who work on this garden are just the very best volunteers you could ever find. Now, if you want to get tickets for the garden, $15 tickets, under 18 are free. 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Well, in fact, it's very likely the oldest garden in Australia at 1820. I reckon it's still looking beautiful, and they're well looked after. Seventh generation of the MacArthur Onslow family looking after this fabulous home and garden. There you go. A couple of things for you to do today. Here on the Garden Clinic, we're taking your calls, 131-873. Gardening news coming up with some very important news for you in the next half hour. But let's go to Tregear. Peter, good morning.
3: Good morning, sir. Hey, mate, I just caught tail end of it. You're going to New Zealand for a tour or something.
0: Yep.
3: I think you were.
0: Yep, we go there every year, twice a year to New Zealand. Different islands, the north or the south. Sometimes we do both. But the one that's coming up, that's closing on this coming coming Tuesday, doesn't leave till November, but it's only doing the North Island on this one.
3: Yeah, my family's going over there next month. You're talking about Taranaki Park. Is that Pukekura Park?
0: Yeah.
3: You're going to?
0: Yeah.
3: Oh, mate, my favourite park in the world, I'm telling you.
0: Yeah, isn't it stunning?
3: My favourite.
0: Yeah, it's a small country, small population, but I think some of the finest gardens and, can I say, some of the most amazing gardeners in the world. They are just dedicated people.
3: Pukekura, mate, is my favourite. I go there every couple of years. My mother-in-law and my wife comes from there.
0: Yep.
3: And it's a must-do trip if you go to New Plymouth.
0: Yes.
3: Mate, it's one of the best. And to me, I've never been around the world like a few people, but it's one of my favourites. I just love it.
0: Yeah.
3: You're going to enjoy it.
0: There's a private garden that we go to, Dr. Peter Sergel's garden that he created back in 1979. It's a stunner too. It's a surreal collection of plants. So there's lots happening. You're quite right. It's a beautiful country really fantastic gardens and, as I said, amazing gardeners. Absolutely.
3: No worries.
0: Cheers, buddy. Good on you, brother.
3: Bye,
0: pal. Bye-bye. Yeah, that's New Zealand. All the details you can find on rostours.com. Rostours.com. And it is a beautiful tour and a fantastic tour guide that'll take you on that journey as well. Let's go to Glossodia now. Nicole, good morning.
5: Oh, good morning, Graham. Yes, look, I've got English box. Quite a few of them. They were already at the house when I bought the house.
0: Yep.
5: And I have since bought other ones to try and sort of continue on in the scene. They're very slow growing, which drives me nuts. But anyway, I've got some that just keep going sort of yellowy brown. Then they look a bit sicklish, and I try to replant them. Do you know why? I mean, do they like shade or sun more or more water? I just don't know why some seem to do so well.
0: Okay.
5: They're in the shade.
0: Okay, look, I just need to interrupt you there because I can answer your question very quickly. There is a disease that's impacting all boxes globally, and it's called Buxus blight. Buxus blight, and it's impacting on Buxus hedges and parterres all around the world. It's in Australia. Some experts say it's not, but I believe it's been here for a long, long time waiting for the right conditions to spread. And back in the 50s and 60s, very few people grew Buxus, so the disease couldn't spread. It was just in one suburb and that was it. Now that everybody's growing Buxus all around the countryside, this disease is able to spread from one spot to the other. I'll give you a couple of tips, three tips that are important with growing Buxus. One, never ever prune it when it's not growing. So if you prune it in autumn or winter, you're bound to get dieback, and the dieback may become the disease. It may enter or give entry points for the disease. So only ever prune any of the boxes, whether it's Korean boxes, Buxus, English box, or Japanese box, only ever prune them when they're in active growth. Secondly, feed them with something like Sudden Impact for Lawns. Now, Sudden Impact for Lawns is organically based, and it's got a number of really important beneficials. It's coated with Populate. Now, you can buy Populate separately, and it's full of beneficial microorganisms that really help the root system control disease. Believe it or not, you can actually help plants fend off disease by working on the soil. And the sudden impact for lawns fertilizer is coated with Populate, so that when you're using that fertilizer, you're also getting beneficial microbes working on the root system of your Buxus, and you'll find that they start to put on new growth. So the fertilizing, only prune it when it's in active growth, which won't really start to happen until the next couple of weeks, but this warm weather will certainly get it growing. And then you need to make sure that you keep on top of it. If you're at all worried about the disease spreading or the dieback spreading, you could spray it with Eco Oil and Eco Fungicide together. Eco Oil and Eco Fungicide together, and that may help to reduce the spread and stop the spread of that disease going through your boxes. Okay.
5: Okay. Thanks very much, Greg.
0: My pleasure, Nicole. All the best to you. And everyone's got the Buxus Hedge. Follow those tips that Nicole is experiencing. She's bought the house and they were there, added more plants, and she's having the same problem. That's why the sudden impact for lawns with the Populate coating is really going to help. And if you listen to Dr. Yui Strohr each Saturday here on the program, you'll know why. It's such a great benefit. Here on the Garden Clinic, it's 29 minutes past 7.
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6: Good morning, Graham. Sydney roads have a bit of a hangover after last night's wild weather. Out west, wise down in Balmoral Street, Blacktown, it's closed in both directions between Alpha Street and Newton Road. Crews on site. Detours are in place until cleared. A fallen tree has taken out wires at Guildford. A couple of lanes are out of action northbound on Woodville Road at Henry Street. A series Prank has Park Road closed in both directions at Wallachia. That's between James and William Street, and power is still out in Londonderry. That has various lights on the blink. Ash Turner, 2GB.
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5: Let's go back to calls to Carmel. Good morning.
6: Hello, gorgeous birds.
5: How can I help you this morning?
6: Listen, I went yesterday, I think, about my impatience. What's the best, because I cut them all back.
7: What's the best fertilizer?
5: For impatience?
7: Yes.
5: Okay. If you can get sudden impact for lawns, sudden impact for roses, or even better still, maybe strike back. Now, the strike back comes in a liquid or a pellet. And if you want the impatience to have a slower growth, into flower, then I think the pellets are better. The liquid works very quickly. But I think the strike back will be, in the pellet form, will be a slower, longer and a better feed for your impatience. Okay? Got to move along, but lovely to hear from you. Good luck with your gardening this weekend. Let's go to Carlton and say, Diana, good morning.
8: Good morning, Graham. I'm a volunteer at Lidham Hall in Rockdale.
5: Yes.
8: And we have two old magnolia trees. And one of them seems to be having dieback with the branches, and we're really concerned about it. And I was wondering if you could help me, please.
5: Okay. Firstly, thank you for looking after Lidham Hall. When I was park supervisor at Rockdale Council, now changed its name, but I was there for 8 years, and I loved that place, and I'm really grateful. Oh, I love the fact that you're volunteering there. Thank you very much for what you do, and all the volunteers around the country looking after heritage homes. And this home is a really precious spot. The council have had a mixed bag relationship with it, but you guys have continued on. And I think that's fantastic. What I would do is either get the council to support you or the volunteers to put in and buy a bottle of Populate. Now, the Populate, you can put it, it's a slow process, but I'm just worried that this old magnolia is getting a bit of root disease, and the Populate might just help bring that to an end, and you need to water all around the outside root system. Now, you might end up using two bottles. It's a cap or two into each watering can, but it's a slow process, but the other thing that might be worth remembering, Diana, is if you can do it after rain, and you might get some rain later this week, that means the soil will be moist and the Populate will penetrate further into the root system, which is where you want it to go.
8: Yes. Should we dig holes around there for the Populate to go in, or even just the water to drain down?
5: Look, yes, if you can without damaging the root system, if you can get a little bit of a hole so that you can, you know, get more of the concentrate of the water and the Populate into those spots, it's worth doing, as long as you don't damage the roots in the process. I'm just thinking if it's a big old magnolia, you might end up using three bottles of it, but it's the best thing that I can recommend for you to urgently do at the beginning of spring.
8: Right. And should we or not plant any sort of, you know, ribbon plant or anything around that? Would that be hampering it at all?
5: Yes. Don't plant anything around the base. You need to give this tree root system a really free go so that it can get on with life and fight off the dieback that's happening. And what you'll be doing, I might add, if you give me a ring back, say, in 6 months' time, towards the end of the year, I'll give you another tip that'll help you bring this magnolia back into good health.
8: Thank you. And Graham, how far from the trunk do the roots span out?
5: As far as the branches spread out.
8: Oh, that's quite a distance.
5: Yeah, absolutely. And in fact, they say, which is pretty true, the feeder roots are out on the extremities of the branches. So that's where I'd be putting the populate first.
8: Oh, out on that boundary. All right, and nothing should be planted in that soil within that area.
5: No, not with an old tree like that. You've got to let the tree try and recover and get it back into good health again.
8: Oh, brilliant. All right, you've been a wonderful help. Thank you so much,
5: My
8: Graham.
5: Pleasure. You've been the help. You've been looking after that ancient tree and that ancient home. Thank you very much for your effort. Here on the Garden Clinic, it's 22 minutes to 8 o'clock.
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0: 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Yeah, it's a worry. 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
4: And a very happy Father's Day to you all. I hope you're having a good one and getting ready for a bit of a gathering later in the day. Let's go to Brisbane. Colleen, good morning.
5: Hello. I was wondering if you could help me with my orchids. I've got a lot of orchids and I fertilise them once a week with grow and flower, and then once a month or about that I make a mixture of grow and flower, go-go juice and sea salt. But I seem to be able to, I get flowers on my vandas, but I don't seem to flower any of the cattleyas or the dendrobiums very much. Is what I'm doing right?
4: No. Okay. Firstly, don't put the sea salt and the go-go juice together. The go-go juice is a much better, more complex seaweed component. Plus, the go-go juice is loaded with beneficial microorganisms. So you only need it and not the sea salt to be added to it. On all of my orchids, I follow the largest number of orchid societies in Australia's recommendation for my orchids, and I've had fantastic results, and I use either whichever is most convenient, because some of my orchids are on the bark of trees and all my cymbidiums are in pots, and some of my exotic tropical orchids are also in pots, and some are on trees too, so if I can get a warm spot. Now, I use Strike Back for orchids, and Strike Back comes in either a pellet or a liquid, and you only need to use that, either the liquid or the pellets about every 3 months.
5: Oh, right. So I shouldn't be fertilizing them weekly.
4: No, definitely not. You're overdoing it. I did film on Better Homes and Gardens last year two orchid experts, and they were feeding their orchids every week as you are, but they knew exactly what orchids to feed and what ones not to do. And they had mixed orchids, a spectacular collection, I might add. And I was amazed, and I said, but do you really fertilize? Oh no, we do fertilize every week, but not every orchid. So, that information, they were passing that information out to their local garden club, orchid society meetings. And I think a lot of people walked away and they thought, oh, I must fertilize them every week. But in fact, when I actually spoke to them and I said, which ones? Oh, we feed that one. We don't feed that one. We feed that one. In other words, it was very selective what they were feeding every week. So I reckon let's play safe, pull back the Strike Back is recommended. I think there's at least 10 or 20 different orchid societies that have agreed to, they've done their trials and they've come back to the manufacturer and they said, yeah, we're happy to endorse this particular product. So, that's the one that I go with.
5: So, do you use Strike Back for, orchids, the pellets in the ones in pots and
4: yes,
5: the ones that are on trees, do you spray those?
4: Correct. You've got it 100%, 10 out of 10. Yeah, exactly.
5: Can I just ask one other quick question? I've got some on trees as well.
4: Yes.
5: How do you stop the possums from eating the flowers?
4: You're not wrong. Really hard. It's really, really hard. If you can put, and I noticed in some parts of the, of Australia, they have like a Chinese coolie hat as a metal ring above the orchids. And the possums generally come down. They don't come up. They generally come down and they have difficulty getting around those little structures. But it seems to be more a mechanical. There's no real liquid that I've found to be 100% successful. There's a product called SCAT, S-K-A-T, that has a new formula and it contains a formula that was developed in London Zoo for animal protection and discouraging animals. And I found that to be useful sometimes with possums. Not all. If you've got a family of possums, there's bound to be one that's a black sheep, mixing my metaphors. But and others will say, I don't like the, and that is a spray, and you can spray that, and it just contains a, aluminium, in fact. It's not a poison. It just, they, get it on their paws and they lick their paws and, oh, I don't like that. So they think, oh, I'll get out of Colleen's garden. I don't like it. And hopefully you might get the majority of them to move on.
5: Oh, that'll be good. I'll try that. Thank you very much.
4: My pleasure. Anytime. Good morning to you, 4BC. Lovely to have your company.
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6: Various lights are on the blink due to last night's storm. Keep an eye out on Australis Drive at Palmyra Ave in Wilmont, Richmond Road at Yarramundi Drive, Dean Park, and Walgrove Road at Wonderland Drive, Eastern Creek. Out west, Wise Down in Balmoral Street, Blacktown, it's closed in both directions between Alpha Street and Newton Road. Crews on site, detours are in place until it's cleared, and a fallen tree has taken out wires at Guildford. A couple of lanes are out of action northbound on Woodville Road. Ash Turner, live on your traffic leader, Sydney's 2GB.
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2: There's a very good reason why there are warnings on bagged potting mix and bag garden products anyway. The reason is that bag could contain Legionella. Now, it's a different variety of Legionella bacteria that you get in air conditioning, in shopping centres and the like every now and again, when they're not being maintained properly. You suddenly have people getting Legionella and get becoming really, really ill. And there have been a couple of incidences again recently of potting mix being dry, opened in a garden shed or a garage, and there's it suddenly pops into the atmosphere. You suck it in through your lungs and your chest, and suddenly you're ill, very, very ill. So take the warning. Wear one of those, and look, honestly, we've all got accustomed during COVID to wearing those little masks. Grab a couple of those masks, wear some gloves. Whenever you're using potting mix, always wear gloves. And if need be, make sure you open those bags out in the open, and dampen them down. If they're really dry, maybe it's a bag you've had open for a while, just give it a little bit of a hose down, but always wear that mask and always wear gloves when you're fiddling around with potting mix. Okay, your calls are heading off. Mel, good morning.
3: Hi, Graham. I'm just wondering if you can help me. My arthropodiums are being eaten recently by something which I assume are snails.
2: Yep.
3: But I haven't actually seen any. They're long, narrow sort of holes in the middle of the leaves rather than something sort of gnawing around the edges.
2: Ah, okay. If it's on the edge, they will be slugs or snails. If it's in the centre, it's going to be caterpillars. The best way to control those is to spray them with Dipel. Now, if you can get Dipel from your local garden centre, you'll find that you can spray that on. Or there's an even better control, and that's Yates Success. In fact, I think it's now called Yates Success Ultra. They've tricked it up and made it a little bit better. And the Success Ultra is a liquid which you can dilute in a watering can or a sprayer, and then water that all over your arthropodiums and clivias and agapanthus, because they're all very susceptible to caterpillars at this time of the year. Okay. Thanks very much for your call. Hope that helps. That's Yates Success Ultra here on the Garden Clinic. Go to another call. Okay, let's go to Sue. Good morning to you.
4: Good morning, Graham. How are you?
2: I'm well. How can I help you this morning?
4: I'm a novice gardener, but I actually grew a hibiscus plant from a cutting.
2: Oh, it's well done.
4: Yeah, I was quite proud of myself. It's about 13 years old now, and it's been beautiful. But unfortunately, this year, it looks like a deciduous tree. It's just dropping all its leaves. It's not even looking like it's going to flower. I don't know what I've done wrong.
2: No, you haven't done anything wrong. But what you can do, which will help enormously, and I know this is a bit drastic, but believe you me, I've been growing them for a long, long time. If you prune your hibiscus down by 2/3, so it looks half dead now. Well, if you prune it all the way down, you'll find the stems are possibly still quite alive. So prune it back really hard, and then get hold of some really good fertilizer, pelleted manure or something like that. Sprinkle all that around, water it in, and that'll bring that hibiscus back to life. Okay.
4: Oh, okay. So they do have a lifespan?
2: No, they'll go for 30, 40, 50 years. So if you prune it back, you'll get plenty of new growth. But you've got to feed it. So prune and feed at the same time. But prune it back hard, really hard. The harder you prune the hibiscus back, the better the growth will be when you fertilize it.

0: Let's go to Brisbane to 4BC. One of my listeners up there, Mark, good morning.
1: Yes, good morning, Graham. A quick one. I've never done this before, but I've had laid around my house imitation lawn.
0: Yeah.
1: And during the winter months, I end up getting patches of what I consider black mould.
0: Yes.
1: Is there anything I can use a watering can, anything I can do to get rid of that black mould?
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0: Wayne has sent in a text down there in Kiama, down the south coast. He says, Graham, does wearing of a mask apply when you're turning over your compost? Yeah, in essence it does, especially if you've been a smoker. And you might have stopped years ago, but your chest is still not in the best condition if you've been a smoker. So, yeah, it's worth using a mask when you're turning over your compost. If maybe you've got a predilection to getting chest infections, again, if you're handling any organic matter out in the garden or potting mix, yeah, use that mask. Now, the beautiful Japanese Agoryu garden out at Little Hartley is open for the spring season in 85 Banners Lane in Little Hartley. Entry fees to apply, but it's really worth having a look. And the Japanese maples are just starting to burst, and they're looking pretty smashing. And the lake's looking good as well. Lovely reflections. Goryu Japanese Garden at Little Hartley. Now, for Diamond and Platinum members of the Garden Clinic, next Friday, the 11th of September, this is going to be a big one, Honeysuckle Garden Centre at Mossman. Matt Carroll's going to be the lecturer there for that garden class, 11 till 1. If you'd like to learn all about the spring tips and essential techniques in good gardening, get onto the clubhouse tomorrow. You know the number, it's in your magazine. Give them a call and you say, I'd like to attend that at Honeysuckle Garden Centre at Mossman. And, of course, that's next Friday, the 11th of September. Well, thank you for your company this Father's Day. Hope you have a beaut day. If your father's passed on, it's a good time to stop for 10 minutes and maybe have a drink or just remember him. And as I will be doing today, to remember my old man and the good things he gave me. All the very best to you. Bye for now and go safely. See you next Saturday, Sunday.
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10: It's 8 o'clock. Good morning, I'm Dusty Fitzpatrick. Clean-up efforts are underway after strong westerly winds lashed parts of New South Wales. Crews have worked overnight to restore power to thousands of homes after the wild weather brought down power lines. Firefighters battling bushfires across the state will be assisted by more favourable conditions, which are forecast for today. Rural Fire Service Superintendent Ben Shepherd says people should be prepared.
11: It does remain quite dry in a number of places, so it is likely we could continue to see some fires. So we're asking everyone, please be prepared. Please make sure your plans are in place and report any new fires to 000 immediately.
10: Australia is coordinating with Nepal over where to deploy Australian drones following the devastating floods. 15 drone operators from New South Wales and Queensland are now in Kathmandu. AFP victim identification specialists are also in Nepal, assisting the families of those still missing. 36 Australians remain unaccounted for. The United States military has carried out strikes on three Iran-linked oil tankers. Washington claims Tehran had earlier targeted two of its Navy ships with missiles. U.S. Central Command says it's permanently disabled two of the tankers and completely destroyed a third. The Federal Coalition will look to criminalise the burning of the Australian flag. Alex Riddell explains.
12: Burning or desecrating the Australian flag and vandalising significant monuments would be serious crimes under legislation set to be introduced by the Federal Opposition this year. News Corp reports the opposition would also enshrine January 26 in Commonwealth Thaw as Australia's National Day. The publication also reports the coalition will introduce these laws in the hope of clawing back votes from One Nation. Alex Riddell reporting.
10: Senior police claim some childcare centres are underreporting abuse allegations to maximise profits and to preserve their reputations. The warning comes as New South Wales detectives step up efforts to catch predators as part of National Child Protection Week. Outgoing state Liberal MP James Griffin has taken aim at factional power brokers within his own party. The member for Manly has told the Herald those who are on Macquarie Street to play games should go somewhere else. And research has found a spike in mental health practitioners using AI tools in the workplace. Nearly 80% of survey participants reported using the technology to transcribe interviews. University of Queensland's Ben Johnson says it's common to see these tools now used in sessions.
13: 44% use it daily for at least one administrative task, and then we found that 33% used it daily for at least one client-facing task, actually having the AI involved in the session itself.
10: In finance, one Australian dollar buying 72.01 US cents.
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10: Australian Dane Sweeney has lost in the third round of the US Open, Craig Gabriel reports.
14: His run has come to an end, but what a time Dane Sweeney has had. The Queensland wildcard has lost Luciano Dardieri 6-4, 6-3, 6-3, but his effort this week has moved into spitting distance for the top 100, and he was the last Australian standing in singles. Coco Gauff was pretty solid, beating Christina Buxa 6-3, 6-4, while Iga Swiatek needed two tie breaks to get get past Czech Maria Buskova and will face Zheng Qinwen. Francisco Cerúndolo had an amazing comeback to upset Taylor Fritz, 3-6, 4-6, 6-3, 6-4, 6-4. Craig Gabriel, New York.
10: In the NRL, Melbourne took down Cronulla 24 points to 20. The Raiders shocked the Cowboys. The Warriors beat Manly. The Sydney Swans have secured a 53-point win over the Brisbane Lions, and the Wallabies and Argentina are locked at 14-all in their match. That's the latest news in sport.
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16: There's a serious two-car prang at the Canterbury and Burwood Road intersection. Belmore Road is closed in both directions. There are delays. Try to avoid that one if you can. Various lights are on the blink due to last night's storm. Keep an eye out on Australis Drive at Palmyra Ave in Wilmot, Richmond Road at Yarramundi Drive, Dean Park, and Walgrove Road at Wonderland Drive, Eastern Creek. Fallen tree has taken out wires at Guildford. A couple of lanes are out of action northbound on Woodville Road, and Park Road closed in both directions at Wallachia. Ash Turner, Sydney's 2GB.
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10: Sunny, winds southwesterly at 20 to 30 kilometres an hour, heading for a top of 23 degrees on the coast, 25 in the west. Looking ahead, a shower or two tomorrow, the chance of showers Tuesday and Wednesday, partly cloudy Thursday. Right now in the city, it's 15 degrees, the same in Campbelltown, 16 in Bankstown, Gosford and Penrith. It's 14 in Lucas Heights, the same in Terry Hills. I'm Dusty Fitzpatrick. There'll be more news at 9 on your news leader, Sydney's 2GB.
8: And now, right across Australia, it's time for the House of Wellness.
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20: Good morning and welcome to the House of Wellness. I'm Sarah Marie Cameron. This morning we are joined by nutritionist Zoe Bingley-Pullen, along with pharmacist Haveen Mushi, who is stepping in for Gerald while he is on holidays. Happy Sunday and happy Father's Day, team.
21: Sure is. It's Father's Day. Happy Father's Day to all the fathers out there. Hope you're having a gorgeous morning and maybe even breakfast in bed. Who knows?
20: Any fathers you want to shout out to, Zoe?
21: I always love shouting out to my daddy. He lives in America, so love you, daddy. I actually already called him, but it's the wrong time. wrong date, because it's not a Father's Day in America.
20: Haveen?
22: Good morning, ladies. Thank you for having me here today. Happy Father's Day to my dad. We've just spent 2 weeks together on a family holiday, so I think we've had a lot of quality time.
20: Oh, I love that. I saw a couple of photos that looked absolutely awesome. Shout out to my dad, Ron. I don't think I'd be in radio without him, to be perfectly honest. He was the one who always had the radio on, and I was like, I reckon I could do that as a job. So thanks, Dad. And of course to my father-in-law as well, Ahmed. I feel so blessed. I've got two of the greatest dads. They're the best. Aww. They're so great. And we need a shout out to Gerald. A great dad, and aww, I know that he would be having a beautiful time overseas enjoying a well-earned holiday with his mm-hmm. wonderful wife, Philippa. So he's a great dad, great-grandfather as
21: and
20: well.
21: And a shout-out to Philippa.
20: Yeah. We love Philippa.
21: We love Philippa.
20: We love Philippa. Now, Women's Health Week actually starts tomorrow, and we're going to be chatting about the ways that women can care for themselves that are realistic and achievable. Those have to be the key mm-hmm. words, don't you reckon, Zoe?
21: Mm. Look, I think in life we have so many hats on. We have so many different responsibilities. You know, if you're a parent, you're parenting, you're careering. I mean, they particularly at my age, they call it the sandwich generation. You know, we have... I have an older mother and an older father. My dad turns 90 next year.
20: Oh, wow.
21: And I know. He's pretty, he just stopped skiing 2 years ago. So he's got the health span stuff worked all out.
20: What a guy.
21: And, you know, a young child. So we really are trying to navigate. So, you know, looking after our mental health and our physical health is paramount to be able to do all of these roles.
20: Yes. Well, we're going to be welcoming back to the show Dr. Sarah White, CEO of Jean Hales for Women's Health, who's going to take us through the theme of this year. And we know that hay fever season is here. My nose and my entire body is letting me know that it is here. So we're going to chat about how nasal sprays can relieve the irritating symptoms that so often come our way when it comes to spring, especially when you're just in certain parts of Australia. There's just certain plants will set me right off.
1: I think it's Melbourne.
20: All right, I'll move. No, I won't. And we're also going to be chatting about sensitive skin as well. Scientific skincare educator Janice McNicholas is going to give us some tips on just keeping it simple. How do we look after that sensitive skin? And we're going to have an all-important conversation about iron deficiency. Mm. Zoe, I know you're across this as well. Something that you would see so often with the patients that you're working with.
21: Yeah, most certainly. And the interesting thing about iron deficiency, it's a slow-moving process. Mm. Unless you are a heavy vaginal bleeder or you've got some, you know, you've lost a lot of blood. It's a very slow process. So often we don't see the cues or see the decrease in energy until it's later. But the good thing is diet supplementation can get it right back up quickly. So there's solutions for you.
20: That is exactly what we're going to be talking about. As always, we love hearing from you. Your calls on 131 873 if you've got any questions for either Zoe or Haveen this morning. But coming up next, what's on for Women's Health Week next on the House of Wellness?
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20: Welcome back to the House of Wellness. Your calls on 131 873 on the way. Now, Women's Health Week starts tomorrow and comes with lots of information and conversations around making our lives the very best that they can be. So joining us this morning is Dr. Sarah White, CEO of Jean Hales for Women's Health. Welcome to the show, Sarah.
5: Oh, good morning and thanks for having me.
20: Let's first start by talking about this year's theme because I love it.
5: Well, this year's theme is Do It Anyway, and it can be read almost two ways, if you like. So we know that prioritising health can be really overwhelming or inconvenient or easy to put off. So we're saying do it anyway, no matter what it feels like in terms of how little time you've got, just do it anyway. And the other way we can read it is do it anyway. So that means doing it imperfectly, doing it incrementally, doing it on your own terms, because it's not about perfection. It's just about taking a first step towards better health.
6: Oh, Sarah, I absolutely love that. I think by nature as women, we always think we've got to do it perfectly and the pressure we put on ourselves.
5: Look, it gets complicated, doesn't it? We don't have to make it complicated.
6: I really like that you've sort of broken these down into themes because I think it helps to kind of compartmentalize and we can take one of those themes. And I particularly love the fuel theme. So just expand a little bit more on that for us.
5: Well, we hear from women all the time that they're confused about what eating well looks like, you know, how much protein, how much vegetables, what carbs are bad, you know, all these things that might be just too hard to get right. And for some women, it's too expensive or it's too time consuming. So we're saying, let's get back to those basics. We've got some practical nutrition tips. We've got some expert insights. We've got stories from women, got simple food habits that are going to make a difference. And all these little steps, this is where the little steps add up. Just add a little bit more protein to your breakfast or just put another vegetable on your plate at dinner. Use some of those cheaper ways of getting protein or just remember to eat lunch. Everything counts.
20: Yeah, yeah. Just remember, please, nourish yourself. Okay. Now, Sarah, it's Haveen here. You've got another theme of moving, and moving is important for everyone. We understand that you're reframing this.
5: That's right, Haveen. So we, again, sometimes we hear from women who say, oh, I've got to do 20 minutes a day and I've got to do 10,000 steps and I've got to do it. And I don't have time to do that, so I'll do nothing. And what we're saying is moving, just move. You don't have to set aside that time if you can't. Just build some regular movement into your day. I don't have an hour to get to the gym and get back and changed. Fine, then make sure when the kettle's boiling, do some squats at the kitchen bench.
0: Yeah.
5: Because we know there are real barriers. We know there's time, energy, cost, there's caring, there's self-doubt. We know women living with disability or chronic illness find it harder.
0: Mm-hmm.
5: But just practical movements, bicep curls with the milk, as you put it in the fridge, just simple little steps and start incrementally and build.
0: God, putting away the groceries must be awful with you, Sarah. I'm going to need 10 reps of the tin tuna before it goes on the shelf, okay?
5: You know, so it's 3 tins.
6: Yeah, exactly. Look, we were saying at the start, you know, we wear so many different hats and so many roles. We're this sandwich generation, and I always try and sort of talk to my clients about habit stacking. Rest, you know, where does this fit in? Because again, should we schedule rest? Because this is something that I'm, even as an almost 50-year-old woman, is trying to, you know, make, you know, at a priority basically.
5: Well, look, if scheduling rest is the way that it's going to work for you, if that's how it's going to be doing it anyway works for you, then go for it. But we also need to remember that rest piece, it doesn't have to be a reward for ticking off a to-do list. Mm. It's really important for your health. So, yes, getting good sleep is absolutely important. But actually, if you can't do that, and sometimes we can't as we hit our mid-50s, for example, speaking personally, something we can do is just simply give ourselves permission to sit down and close our eyes for 5 minutes.
6: What is that? I love the sound of that.
0: My dad is the king of that. Loves resting his eyes.
5: We need to take some good role models.
0: Have you?
22: Sarah, now, one of the biggest things is mental health. Do you find that it's sort of still considered as a low priority for women?
5: I think that women, it's not necessarily about being a low priority, Haveen, but I think sometimes we don't take the time to sort of check in with ourselves as a proactive step.
0: Yeah.
5: And really, our mental health is just as important, if not more important maybe, than our physical health. So we're carrying a lot across life transitions, and we're often caring about others and prioritizing others and just forgetting to check in on ourselves. So we've got some really great information there from Beyond Blue, for example, for this day, day four from memory, really good information and practical steps about checking in, recognizing when you're struggling, recognizing when you're feeling overwhelmed or disconnected, and then what are some practical steps for addressing that.
0: Yeah, and also sometimes it can be really hard just to put your hand up and say.
5: Absolutely.
0: And people can feel pride. Yes.
5: Yeah.
0: This is hard. This is putting you on the spot. Do you have any tips for people to overcome that? Because that feels like one of the biggest barriers for people to actually accept that they need help and then ask for it.
22: It's just that hand up.
5: Go ahead, yes.
22: I was just saying, you know, for women sometimes it's so hard to just put that hand up and say, you know what, I'm not feeling too well.
5: Absolutely. And I think it's really only through things like whether it's Women's Health Week or it's other awareness days or activities from a whole host of really amazing organisations, you know, Beyond Blue, Smiling Mind, there's quite a few. It's about having these conversations and saying, actually, we wouldn't be ashamed of having a broken leg, so why should we be ashamed of having a depressive episode?
0: Totally.
5: It's about talking about it and about normalising it and trying to remove the stigma. So these days and these weeks and having this ability to say, did you see what, you know, Women's Health Week, they talked about this. If we can have those conversations, we can really lift some of the stigma.
0: Well, I love this theme. Do it anyway. So just do it anyway or do it any way that you can. Mm-hmm. I love the two meanings to this one. Dr. Sarah White, CEO of Jean Hales for Women's Health, thank you so much for joining us.
5: Thanks so much for helping us spread the word.
0: And if you want to register for Women's Health Week, which starts tomorrow, you can head to their website, jeanhales.org.au. 131873 is our number. Justine, I believe you were suffering with some hay fever issues.
7: I was, and it's ironic because good morning, ladies.
0: Good morning.
7: I'm just out walking, and last week I was away. No hay fever, beautiful weather. Maybe it was the weather and no husband and boys. But I've gone walking this morning, and it's the plane trees, and already I'm sniffling and I'm sneezing. And then I heard you girls talking about it. I thought, that's my calling. Mum needs to move to Noosa.
0: It's the plane trees. Hilarious. Haveen, what's your suggestion for someone like Justine? Well done going out on your early morning walk as well on a Sunday too. How are we combating this? Because there are certain places around Australia where you are going to feel the effects of pollen more than other places.
9: Absolutely. I mean, Justine, you have to move to Noosa. That is the treatment.
0: Yeah.
9: But, Sarah, you are correct. So there are parts of Australia that you'll see, you know, high pollen count, which contributes to the high histamine levels. So back to Victoria you are, I believe.
0: Yeah.
9: Which means, you know, you've got to get onto the antihistamines, whether it's, you know, tablet form, nasal sprays, but really get started from now if you know that you're going to have a bad season.
0: Yeah.
21: And when it comes to nutrition, it's really trying to look on those rich anti-inflammatories. We need some vitamin C. Don't just think citrus, capsicum, kiwi fruit, strawberries, broccoli, and lots of gut support. Remember, we have so many cells that actually help to support our immune function.
0: Yeah.
21: So we can look at the probiotics, but sauerkraut, kefir, be creative. Mm. Colour is your best friend as well.
0: So much coming out about looking after your gut health, directly correlating with your allergies and responses that your body is making. Yeah, spot on, Zoe. Thank you so much. 131-873 is our number. Coming up next, and this might be able to help Justine as well, how nasal sprays can help with our hay fever here on the House of Wellness.
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16: The earlier two-car prang on Canterbury Road, Belmore, that's now been cleared. All lanes have reopened. A few lights are on the blink due to last night's storm. Australis Ave at Palmyra Ave, Wilmont. Richmond Road at Yarramundi Drive, Dean Park. Wargrove Road at Wonderland Drive, Eastern Creek. And Windsor and Mulgrave Road intersection. A fallen tree has taken out wires at Guildford. A couple of lanes are out of action. Northbound on Woodville Road and Park Road is closed in both directions at Wallachia. Ash Turner on your traffic leader, Sydney's 2GB.
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20: Welcome back to the House of Wellness. 131-873 is our number. And we were just speaking to Justine, who unfortunately is feeling the effects of spring at the moment. And not only with the season changes, you know, do we have these beautiful flowers that are flourishing in certain parts of the country, but then it can also kick off the allergies, which I really cop. Like, there's no other way around it. It's something that has just plagued me the older that I've gotten, Haveen. I find that my allergies are getting worse. So how often do you see people in pharmacy with hay fever and allergy type symptoms from around this time of year onwards?
9: So, Sarah, you're not alone. You know, statistics say one in four people suffer from hay fever. At the moment, our pharmacy is getting flooded with allergy-like symptoms. And the classic presentation is, I've got this cold that's not going away.
20: Yes.
9: Yeah.
20: But it's gaslight yourself every year. Yeah. I've already done it. I'm like, oh, am I getting sick?
9: Yeah.
20: No, it's my allergies. No, they've started already.
9: It is that high increase in histamine levels, which is causing the sniffles. It's causing that husky voice in the morning. It's causing that congestion. So it's here, but it hasn't peaked yet. It'll peak around about October, November.
20: Oh, great.
9: But it is, you know, this is our starting time, and there is a lot that we can do about hay fever.
21: I mean, obviously there's a plethora of information out there of what we can take and what we can take, but what is really out there to assist us? Not just things, the obvious things like pollen and dust, but what about mold and pet dander? Like, you know, what can we take to assist those?
9: Zoe, there's actually a lot out there. I do agree. And sometimes it can get sort of quite overwhelming when you walk into a pharmacy and think, what do I take?
20: Oh, yeah.
9: But one that I'll mention today is a intranasal corticosteroid. And you might, ladies, say, what is that? So one that I'll talk about is mometasone. So mometasone is a corticosteroid that can be used throughout the entire season. It works really well at prevention and reducing the severity of, you know, allergy-like symptoms. Mm-hmm. So it helps really well with, you know, that congestion that you get.
20: Yeah.
9: And you start taking it from now and up until the season ends if you are a chronic sufferer.
20: So what would you say, though, to people that might hear the word steroid and be concerned? Because there's a difference between taking oral steroids.
9: Absolutely.
20: And then what you're saying with this nasal spray.
9: So it's an intranasal corticosteroid. It is very, very sort of low dose of a steroid. Safe to be used amongst, you know, anyone over the age of 12 and onwards. And it can be used for a prolonged duration.
21: You know, sometimes you take some of those hay fever medications, you get a bit drowsy. That's really concerning, particularly when, you know, women have to do 1,000 different things, and men don't, not discluding fathers, particularly on today.
9: Yeah.
21: Look, just how long does this product last? And, does this happen with a nasal spray, or is it just the tablets?
9: So with the tablets, you've got your old generation and new generation. So your old generation antihistamines will cause that drowsiness.
21: Yeah.
9: But they don't last more than sort of, you know, the first sort of 6 to 8 hours. But with this intranasal corticosteroid spray, you get 24-hour relief.
21: Oh,
9: and
21: wow.
9: It is non-drowsy.
0: No way.
9: Yeah.
0: 24 hours.
21: Sarah, you're so cured.
0: Get it in me.
9: So it's a once a day dose.
0: This stuff now. Once a day.
9: It's once a day.
0: In the morning before you step outside and all that pollen just starts going up your nose.
9: Yeah. Essentially.
0: That's the thing I have to remember.
9: Yeah.
0: You know, because it needs to be part of the morning habit. Routine.
9: Correct.
0: Mm-hmm. All that habit stacking, it needs to slide back in at this point. Is there a correct way to do nasal spray?
9: Absolutely. I get so many people coming into the pharmacy and saying, this does not work. And my first question is...
0: User error.
9: Yeah. Backtrack. My first thing is, how are you using that? Or show me how you're using that spray. You know, are we using the correct method? So there's a thing called the X spray method.
0: Okay.
9: So basically your right hand... left nostril, left hand.
0: Crossing over.
9: Crossover. Yeah. So it's
21: like Pariana breathing. It's like actually the right way to get more oxygen, I'm assuming, as well.
0: So you go, okay, go across. All right.
9: Yes.
0: I'm like Nemo and I've got a special fin, my left arm. It doesn't work as well. So I'll do my best there to use that. I can't be the only one. Like my mum's got terrible arthritis as well. So those sorts of things, like those sprays, they can actually be quite hard to pump if you've got hand issues.
9: Yeah, and they're quite small.
0: Yes.
9: I don't know if you've noticed.
0: Oh, no, I have.
9: Yeah, they're quite small. But if you sort of sit down while you're doing it, tilt the head slightly forward.
0: So and like then lean forward and tilt.
9: Just tilt the head forward.
21: This is great tips.
9: Okay, and then basically... Right hand, hold the nasal spray into the left nostril and then gently. So as you spray, you just take a deep breath in and then cross over to the other side, swap it, spray, and then.
0: Okay. Amazing. All right. Well, I'm a big fan.
9: It's as simple as that, but get your pharmacist to show you how to use it properly.
0: This is one thing we're always talking about. Go and have that relationship with your pharmacist.
21: Absolutely.
0: Yeah. Go and have the conversation.
21: Wealth of knowledge.
0: Absolutely. Pick their brains. They've got great brains, like Haveen's. Thank you so much. Always read the label and follow the directions for use. If you've got any questions this morning, 131-873. Coming up next, skincare for sensitive skin here on the House of Wellness.
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20: Welcome back to the House of Wellness. 131-873 is our number if you've got any questions for either Zoe or Haveen. Now, we want to chat about sensitive skin and why it can suddenly become reactive. And also, more importantly, find the simple skincare routines that can actually help us. Joining us this morning is Janice McNicholas, Head of Scientific Communication and Training at Pierre Fabre, with some practical tips this morning. Welcome to the show, Janice.
25: Good morning. Thank you for having me.
20: What type of skincare should we use for sensitive skin?
25: You know, that's a really great question. And, you know, when someone comes over and says to me they have sensitive skin, the first thing I tend to ask is, what is your skin doing? Mm. You know, is it feeling uncomfortable? Does it feel tight? Is it looking red? And, you know, also have a look at the products that you've been using in the past, because sometimes skin can be quite hypersensitive, and products that you've used before now cannot tolerate. So sensitive skin does tend to get easily overwhelmed, and the best approach really is to keep it simple, keep that routine minimal. Sorry.
21: No, you're so right. Keep it simple, stupid mentality. It works really well. Janice, it's quite interesting because I very much work in sort of that hormone space with nutrition, and I'm seeing a lot of my clients who are sort of that perimenopause, menopause, their skin's becoming more sensitive over the course of time. What should we be looking for when we are looking for a product? Should we be reading the label? Is there some key signs that we should be working towards?
25: Absolutely. You know, it's very important to check the packaging. Look for skincare that is specifically developed and formulated for sensitive skin. Look at the ingredients. Look at the back of that list, and look for something that has a limited ingredient listing, and also something that doesn't have a fragrance. So one of our examples would be our Event Tolerance Control, and that is a moisturizer which has been specifically developed for intolerant, hypersensitive, allergic, redness-prone skin, or skin that's really become irritable due to those changes in life, but also climate stress and just generally unsuitable cosmetics.
22: Yeah. Janice Haveen here. And now I just wanted to add, can I just say, at Aven, you've got some of the best trainers. And I love it when we're in the pharmacies and we get so much, you know, knowledge around these products. But can you tell us more about the tolerance, control and what does it do for sensitive skin?
25: Sure. So the tolerance control range is specifically formulated to calm and soothe sensitivity. And it nourishes, it will also help restore that skin barrier. And we have two different options, within the range. We have a cream, which is normally designed for that normal to combination skin type. And then we also have a balm, which is more of a richer option for more dry skin. And both of them are really effective in calming and nourishing the skin.
21: I love that you mentioned the balm. My mother, she's on a lot of different medications because she has dementia. I am in the care unit that she lives in. I'm forever talking to the carers, and who are amazing, by the way. All you carers out there, you are amazing. Mm-hmm. I'm so often saying, look, could you please put this cream on her? But it's about finding the right kind of cream. But there's something unique about your packaging. Can you just explain a little bit more to the audience?
25: Sure. Tolerance control, I think, is very, very unique in the fact that the formula is sterile. So meaning there's no preservatives and no fragrance.
21: Oh, that's amazing.
25: And it's kept sterile thanks to this very unique packaging that we have, which is called DEFI. And it means it's the device for the exclusive formula integrity. So in essence, that the formula has been sterilized, but it's actually the very unique packaging that is constantly ensuring that it delivers a preservative-free formula. So it's an airtight system that really does protect that formula from any retro-contamination. And it's so good. It also contains a patented postbiotic active, which has been derived from our very famous Aven thermal spring water, which will also help calm any sensations of discomfort.
0: Now, I have really problematic skin at the moment, Janice. So I've been doing IVF all throughout the year, which means that there's certain products that you can't use. You know, there's the retinols and the salicylic acid. There's things that you have to stay away skincare-wise that, you know, that you can talk about further with your doctor. But then on top of that, I've got the most sensitive skin. We've got hay fever. I get hives. I basically can't have any fragrance in anything right now. Janice, I'm up against it, is what I'm saying. What do I do?
25: I hear you. So you really need a simple routine.
0: Yeah.
25: So, you know, I would really keep it four simple steps. You know, first of all, start using a very gentle cleanser. And then you could also use the Aven thermal spring water to mist the skin in between cleansing. And then also, you know, using one of the moisturizers from the tolerance control range, either the soothing skin recovery cream or the balm, and just apply that moisturizer day and night to the face and the neck. And it's suitable for adults, and it's also suitable for children from 2 years and over. And also don't forget your sunscreen. Very, very important to use that. And also test patch before you use any new products into that regime.
0: I'm so glad that you said the neck as well. Your neck is your face.
25: Yes.
0: Moisturize your neck. Go down. Okay. Make sure you get it all. All right. Great tips. Thank you so much for that. We really appreciate it.
25: No problem. You have a lovely day, and all the father figures out there, you know, it's a good reminder to look after your health. It's one of the best gifts that you can give yourself and your family.
0: Yes. So. And we know that if Gerald was here, he would be talking about how passionate he is about looking after his skin as well.
21: Absolutely.
0: He's got a great skincare regimen. He really does. So thank you so much. That's Janice McNicholas, Head of Scientific Communication and Training at Pierre Fabre. If you've got any questions this morning, 131-873 is our number. But coming up next after the break, we're going to talk about what you can do for iron deficiency here on the House of Wellness.
24: 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Right across Australia.
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16: One westbound lane remains closed on Parramatta Road, Annandale, due to a police operation. A few lights are on the blink due to last night's storm. Australis Drive, at Palmyra Ave, Wilmont. Richmond Road at Yarramundi Drive, Dean Park. Walgrove Road at Wonderland Drive, Eastern Creek and Windsor and Mulgrave Road intersection. A tree has wise down at Guildford, two lanes closed northbound on Woodville Road and Park Road closed in both directions at Wallachia. Ash Turner, live on your traffic leader, Sydney's 2GB.
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0: I mean, so what's the solution, especially for women who either can't get enough iron from their daily diet? What do we do?
1: I mean, there is your, you know, your therapeutic iron, which basically means that you come into the pharmacy, there are products available for you to be taking daily, but that does not compensate you looking after your diet as well.
2: Oh, yeah.
1: So it's in conjunction. You know, there's iron polymaltose, which basically is a really good form of active iron.
2: So is that something that we're looking out for on the box?
1: We are.
2: Okay.
1: Yeah.
2: That's the ingredient?
1: Correct. So iron polymaltose, and that has your 100 milligrams of elemental iron, which is what you're looking at a therapeutic dose.
2: Right. Okay. Yep. And is there anything else on the back of the box that we need to check or, you know, in terms of ingredients with the iron supplements?
1: Well, you obviously ask your pharmacist, just in case you do have, you know, any gluten intolerances or any allergies, and they'll be able to aid. But generally it is safe to take, and it can be taken with or without food.
2: Brilliant. Always read the label and follow the directions for use. 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
2: That'll do us for today. Zoe, massive shout out to you. Congratulations on your new book, which recently came out.
0: Yeah, I'm very, very excited. Recipes for longevity. It was a labour of love. Thanks for mentioning it, Sarah. Happy Father's Day, everyone.
2: Yes,
0: happy
2: absolutely. Father's Day. You've got a dinner tonight, I believe, Haveen.
1: I do, yes.
2: Enjoy that. I've got just a day of eating with Dad, my dad for lunch, my father-in-law for dinner. It'll be great. Keep an eye out for the House of Wellness lift out in your Sunday paper, and we will catch you next Sunday on the House of Wellness.
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12: It's 9 o'clock. Good morning. I'm Dusty Fitzpatrick. The Department of Foreign Affairs is coordinating with Nepal over where to deploy Australian rescue drones following the devastating flooding. Nelson Scott reports from Kathmandu.
13: Australia's high-tech drones were able to navigate tight tunnels and quickly map search areas. 15 specialist drone operators from New South Wales and Queensland are here now, assisting with rescue efforts. Australia is currently working with Nepal to determine where the technology should be deployed. DFAT wants our drones to examine regions where missing Australians were last known to be. AFP victim identification specialists are also now in Nepal, assisting the families of those still missing. Nelson Scott, Kathmandu.
12: An investigation's been launched after a woman's body was pulled from the water at Bondi Beach. Police were called to the scene following reports a person was unresponsive. Officers commenced CPR, but the woman couldn't be revived. Cooler and calmer conditions are forecast across Sydney today after strong westerly winds hit parts of the city. Crews are still working to restore power to some homes after thousands across the state were left without overnight. Three children were injured in Sydney's south when the jumping castle they were on was whipped up into the air. The federal opposition leader says burning or desecrating the Australian flag should be treated as a serious crime. The coalition will introduce its National Symbols and Heritage Protection Bill into federal parliament later this year. Angus Taylor has told News 24 those found guilty under the legislation would face 1 year in jail.
14: I know Australians feel very strongly about this. To see it being burnt is unacceptable to most Australians, it's certainly unacceptable to me, and I think it's appropriate that a penalty of up to a year imprisonment is established.
12: The state government is vowing to protect long-established community facilities like sports, surf and sports clubs from Aboriginal land claims. Legislation to close a legal loophole will return to state parliament in the coming weeks after debate was paused following protests from land councils. Also making news, a 2.3 magnitude earthquake has hit near Muswellbrook in the state's Hunter. The US has hit three Iran-linked oil tankers after it claims Tehran fired missiles towards two American Navy warships. And we're being reminded of the important role dads play in the health and well-being of their families as we mark Father's Day. The Fathering Project's Dr. James Brown says the expectations of dads has changed over the years.
15: Modern fathering is seen as being something where they are, you know, a carer, a provider, a nurturer, you know, there are all of these different roles, and that, you know, dads are recognising that.
12: In finance, one Australian dollar is buying 72.01 US cents.
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12: The Sydney Swans have secured a mammoth win over the Brisbane Lions at the SCG. The side took down the reigning premiers by 53 points despite its off-field scandal and an injury blow. Coach Dean Cox says he's extremely proud of the side's efforts.
16: It was a real sign of a galvanised group who were hungry to show that they're capable.
12: Sydney's waiting for the outcome of scans on skipper Callum Mills' injured knee. In the NRL, Melbourne has snatched victory over Cronulla, 24 points to 20. The Raiders shocked the Cowboys 50-30 in Townsville. The Warriors locked in a 31-30 win over Manly. The Wallabies and Australia and Argentina, rather, have drawn 28 all at full time in their rugby match, and Dane Sweeney's run at the US Open has come to an end. It's 9:04. That's the latest news in sport.
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19: One westbound lane remains closed on Parramatta Road and Dale due to a police operation. Tree and wires down at Guildford. Two lanes closed northbound on Woodville Road at Henry Street. Park Road closed in both directions at Wallachia after a serious accident last night. That's between James and William Streets. And there's a few lights on the blink around town. Windsor and Mulgrave Road intersection. Botany Road at Hale Street, Botany. Wargrove Road at Wonderland Drive, Eastern Creek. Ash Turner, Sydney's 2GB.
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12: Sunny with southwesterly winds at 20 to 30 kilometres an hour. Heading for a top of 23 degrees on the coast, 25 in the west. Looking ahead, a shower or two tomorrow. The chance of showers Tuesday and Wednesday. Partly cloudy Thursday. Right now in the city, at 17 degrees, 18 in Gosford and Penrith, 17 Bankstown and Campbelltown, 16 Terry Hills, 15 Lucas Heights. I'm Dusty Fitzpatrick. 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

0: Good morning. Welcome to Weekends with Luke Grant. Thank you for tuning in on 2GB in Sydney, 4BC in Brisbane and via the 2GB app. G'day to listeners all around Australia. On Sunday, the 6th day of September, happy Father's Day. To all dads tuning in, and my late dad would have had birthday Father's Day double today. Dad, I think of you every day. You know that he was the best. Let's get to the Father's Day weather around our listening area in Sydney. First off, a sunny day today. Winds tending southeast to southwesterly. That'll be in the middle of the day. Sydney, a bit cooler today. 23 in the city. Penrith, 25. Parramatta, 23. Bondi and coastal suburbs, 22. There might be some late rain tomorrow for Sydney, 22 the top. Brisbane, whoa. Now, there could be some smoke haze around this morning, but it will clear to a mostly sunny afternoon. Should be partly cloudy. Tops of 34 in the city, 30 at the airport, 36 at Ipswich, Sunshine Coast 32, Gold Coast 33, partly cloudy in Brisbane tomorrow, and a top of 26 degrees. I'll speak to the Australian Father of the Year this half hour. Now, the history behind all of this is very interesting. The modern Father's Day, as we know it, began in America in 1908. It followed a tragic coal mining accident in West Virginia the year before. It had killed 361 men. A memorial service was held to remember them as fathers and husbands and acknowledge the 1,000 children who were left fatherless. In Australia, of course, we celebrate Dad's Day here on the first Sunday of September, but it's not always been the case. There's a fascinating collection of articles from Australian newspapers throughout the 1900s. It shows that official recognition of the day was slow to come, and most Australians didn't even know it was an event for several decades. Men in particular seemed reluctant to celebrate Father's Day until the 1960s. Now, the earliest celebrations here were held in June, alongside the newly established American holiday. Many early newspaper editorials suggest the day was seen as somewhat frivolous and unnecessary. A Sydney newspaper dated Sunday, May 21st, 1911, was less flattering about the role of fathers. A cynical lady correspondent suggests we should have the choice of three flowers emblematic of father: the scarlet geranium, because it resembles the bloom of his nose. Is it outrageous? The cornflower, to match the hue of his language when his liver is bad. Or the mignonette, in sweet remembrance of his Saturday night breath. What? It took the work of Ms. Jeanette Hayden, who was the driving force behind Mother's Day in Australia, for Aussie dads to have the chance to be showered with tokens of affection from their wives and their children. Beginning in 1925, Ms. Hayden organised a donation, collection and delivery of small gifts to elderly men who were alone in hospitals or retirement homes. Well, that's a great thing. This began our tradition of giving gifts on Father's Day. Interestingly, many of the traditional presents are still given as Father's Day gifts today. I guess even back in 1925, socks and Reg Grundy's were a thing. Many countries celebrate it on the third Sunday of June. Australia, we do it here in September. It's springtime here, a better time for the barbies and the outdoor family activities. So once again, happy Father's Day. And if your dad's not around like mine, we still think about dads, don't we? Plenty of news about today. Let me get to some of that now. Three young children have been taken to hospital after powerful winds lifted a jumping castle into the air in Sydney's inner south, as wild weather caused widespread power outages in the city's west yesterday and left more than 90,000 households without electricity. Ausgrid confirmed about 40,000 customers had been left in the dark, as lots of Sydney's west suffered outages after high winds damaged one of the company's substations. Another 50,000 customers on the Endeavour network were also without power. It came after a cool change ripped through New South Wales, with gusts of wind surpassing 80 kilometres an hour recorded at Sydney Airport late yesterday afternoon. I mentioned yesterday I went to the races at Randwick. I didn't really experience the wind. All right, I'll say it. I didn't have any wind issues. Mind you, when you're inside drinking wine, you probably... I'll just move on here. The temperature in Sydney had hovered about 30 degrees, accompanied by strong northwesterly winds. Let's hope those kids and everyone involved in the jumping castle, well, let's call it a tragedy because they're not designed to be airborne and have kids go to hospital. Emergency services were called to Gardiner Park in Banksia, about 12 k south of the CBD, just after 1 o'clock. The jumping castle became airborne. The children were taken to Sydney Children's Hospital after being treated by paramedics at the scene. A preschool-aged boy and girl suffered head injuries, while a baby was treated for minor injuries. A woman was also taken to hospital with minor injuries. All three children were in a stable condition. It appears the worst of it was in Greater Western Sydney in the Blue Mountains. Let's hope everyone is okay. Now, in Brisbane, police have been in touch about the river fire celebrations we told you about yesterday. They say that they were pleased to report the crowd was very well behaved. Only 18 people were arrested during the event in relation to offences such as public nuisance and drug offences. 6 people were issued with move-on directions. Now, just before 9 p.m, after the event concluded, police responded to a nearby disturbance at a Queen Street shopping centre. Police quickly intercepted and arrested a man. Now, during the arrest, a group of people attempted to obstruct the arrest. That resulted in 2 additional people being arrested. A man who police allege obstructed the initial arrest was tasered by police before being arrested without further incident. No police were injured during the incident. Now, some of the political news today. I'll come back to the other issues police have raised with us overnight. I'm a big fan of this idea reported in the Herald Sun in Melbourne today in the News Corp papers. The federal opposition wants burning or desecrating the Australian flag and vandalising war memorials or other historic monuments to be serious crimes. Yay. The Angus Taylor-led opposition's plan for reforms in Parliament this year comes as the coalition hopes to claw back votes from One Nation by reigniting debates protecting Australian symbols and heritage, they say. Under the proposal, January 26 would be enshrined in Commonwealth law as Australia's National Day, requiring a plebiscite by any future government to change it. There's no single federal law declaring January 26 as Australia Day. Instead, it exists via a patchwork of state and territory legislation. Proposing the Australian National Symbols and Heritage Protection Bill, Angus Taylor said he would not be shy in standing up for the national pride that we should all feel for our great country. He says our flag represents a country we love. Our war memorials honour Australians who put their lives on the line. He says Australia Day is our national day that unites us all. These things belong to the Australian people. They should not be torn down, smashed, desecrated, or quietly stripped of their significance. Now, under the proposal, serious public desecration of the Australian flag would be a criminal offence if a person is, quote, reckless as to whether their actions will incite hatred or violence or threaten public order or cause a public disturbance. Don't you love it when politicians come out talking about hate speech and then another politician, perhaps on the other side of the parliament, says, yeah, we should protect the flag and protect war memorials and protect all those things that many of us hold dear. I would argue we should all hold dear. Oh, you couldn't possibly do that. Sick of it. Well done, Angus Taylor. I think that's a very good move. Now, the Herald says today, this is amazing, this, sexual predators are targeting children as young as 9 online and coercing them into producing abusive material of themselves, while senior police warn that childcare centres are under-reporting abuse to maximise profit and preserve their reputations. Well, any childcare centre, if these allegations are right, that under-reports to preserve their profits and reputations, well, that doesn't deserve to be a childcare centre. Surely at the beginning of all of this, you have a why do we exist? And one of those would be to provide protection or safety for kids, not to make sure we preserve our reputation, for goodness sakes. Now, cases of children self-producing videos and images of sexual and physical abuse online are becoming increasingly prevalent alongside AI-generated child abuse material and alarming social media content that authorities say is normalising violent behaviour in teenage boys and young men. Police also say that children are routinely accessing social media platforms and online chat rooms despite the federal government's fated ban prohibiting those under 16 from accessing them, as detectives observe an uptick of boys, some as young as 7, abusing their siblings after being exposed to online material. And Detective Superintendent Linda Howlett says more offending is occurring in the childcare sector than what's actually being reported. She's the commander of the New South Wales Police's Child Abuse Squad. This is ahead of the launch of National Child Protection Week today. She says a lot of childcare centres will not report because they're making huge amounts of money. Well, that is, if that allegation is true, and it comes from a respected senior police officer, Linda Howlett, that is disgusting, isn't it? Howlett said centres chose not to report abuse to preserve their reputations, avoid having children withdrawn from their care by concerned parents. Detective Superintendent Virginia Gorman, the commander of the New South Wales Police's Sex Crime Squad, said that despite the federal government's social media ban, children were accessing and being targeted on popular platforms. She says that doesn't mean that children don't get online, she told the Nine papers in her first interview since being appointed. It's just probably that their parents don't know about it. The number of reports made to the Australian Centre to Counter Child Exploitation, which is led by the AFP and refers matters to state police forces for investigation, is expected to reach almost 120,000 this year. During National Child Protection Week, police in New South Wales will target known sex offenders across Sydney alongside the regular monitoring of the state's child protection register. And they're concerned about abuse in rural New South Wales, and they go on to talk about Indigenous communities, saying it's underreported because of parents' apprehension about having their children removed from their care and a lack of trust of authorities stemming from the impacts of stolen generations. Now, all of this stuff, particularly that last point about Indigenous communities, has been raised continually by Jacinta Namba-Jimba-Price, who tries to get investigations up into the in the Senate and is howled down on every occasion. For goodness sake. We'll just ban Facebook. That'll sort things out. Well, it won't. So much deeper than all of that. Anyway, the Child Protection Week begins today, and as a result of it, we should be so much better, shouldn't we? Able to protect. If you can't protect the kids in your society, what sort of bloody society are you? And look, I've mentioned the AFP there, and I wasn't going to do this, but just off the cuff, my friend Peter Credlin has a great show on News 24. She made the point this week in the Bondi Attack Royal Commission. And I thought that this was a stunning observation. And apparently the Royal Commissioner, who I don't know, Virginia Bell, I'm sure was very able to do her work, but this point was made. And I think it's compelling. And I've heard people say, oh, you know, the Royal Commission should continue. And I suspect it should. There's a lot more reasons than what I'm about to tell you, but this is one. So you would imagine, wouldn't you, that the head of the Australian Federal Police would front the Royal Commission. Do you think she did? I'll tell you she didn't. I'll tell you this. There was someone there from the AFP, Deputy Commissioner. I'm told that that person was before the Royal Commission for 38 minutes. The head of Netball Australia was at the Royal Commission for 38 minutes. Now, you tell me if something's not quite right. There's too many highly respected individuals, current and former AFP individuals, that think this is, I won't say stitch-up, but hasn't gone far enough or long enough. And some of the evidence I heard this week, they are absolutely spot on. As I mentioned, I'll get back to some of the other police stories we've heard about, and there's one or two other things I want to note. We've got a busy show ahead of us, but I did say we'd be speaking to the Father of the Year, remember?
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0: Once again, happy Father's Day to all the fathers around Australia. My next guest is a father of three, and he's a host of a very popular podcast called Two Doting Dads. His name is Matthew Johnson, but he's much better known as Matty J, and he's just been named Australia's Father of the Year. He's picked up the top award in the headline category, the 2026 Australian Fathering Awards. Through his podcast with Ash Wicks, Matty J has reached millions of Australian parents. He's opened up honest conversations about everything from men's mental health to miscarriage and postnatal depression. A recent report shows 90% of dads say it's more normal to do care work now than in their father's generation. So there's a shift on, and Matty J is part of that. Australia's Father of the Year, Matty J, congratulations. You must be very proud of yourself, are you?
2: Thank you, mate. It feels very self-indulgent to accept the title, so I'm still getting used to it.
0: Right. Dad, did you get special privileges at home? How did you wake up this morning? I'm hoping you were surrounded by cuisine from all around the world, the piping hot coffee. Is that what happened?
2: If I didn't have a 10-month-old who was sick with conjunctivitis, it would have been a lot more special. So I've had a bit of a rough night, but I've been allowed to go. I've got a little morning away from the kids, so I'm going to go for a little swim, and I've got a massage booked in by my wife, which is lovely.
0: Oh, that's fantastic. So I think one of the points you always make is that blokes that are dads have to accept the reality that we have all the answers. That's right, isn't it?
2: I wish it was the case. I think I reckon the moment I stopped trying to be a perfect dad is the moment I started enjoying it a lot more. I reckon it's easy to try and strive for perfection, but we always say it's better to be present and persistent than it is to be perfect.
0: Yeah. When you started the Two Doting Dads podcast, you didn't shy away from men's mental health, which I think is so important. It seems to me now, and I've been broadcasting for a long time, but it seems a lot more acceptable. I don't know that we've done as much as we might have, but at least we're talking about a whole lot more. It feels like that to me, does it, you?
2: Yeah, I think my reaction whenever I start to have these type of vulnerable conversations, I still, in the back of my head, think, shut up, mate, what are you saying? Like, no one wants to hear this. And it's still such a muscle that I have to try and untrain to open up. And Ash, my co-host, and I, whenever we talk about things like, you know, depression or sobriety or, you know, things that we've been struggling with, we forget how many people listen. And whenever we put the episode out there, it's amazing the number of dads who put their hand up and say, I'm also feeling the exact same thing. And just knowing that I'm not alone and it's being normalised helps me so much. And so we're always blown away at the reaction.
0: You know, that's a really important point to make. And I sometimes joke to myself when I'm in the car going to and from here, why go to work to see if I'm normal? I'll say things, I'll give opinions, and then, you know, you get the feedback that says, oh, yeah, I reckon that, or something weird happens to you and someone says, oh, yeah, that happened to me too. It's not because you're on a podcast or I'm on the radio. It's because we're blokes putting stuff out there that perhaps we mightn't once, but now we do. I think it helps us all.
2: Yeah, I think even at the moment, I think the stats show that 1 in 5 dads are feeling extremely lonely at the moment as parents. And it's something that we don't talk about. And it's so important just to normalize it, because most of the conversations that I have, you know, if I'm bumping into a mate, it's very top line. It's, hey, how are you? How are you going?
0: Yeah.
2: No one wants to cross that line into then going, oh, do you know what? I'm really struggling with something. But it's funny, as soon as you do that and the door opens up, so often it gets reciprocated.
0: Yeah. So I'm going to ask you the tough one, then I'll let you get on with your Father's Day, and thank you for letting us interrupt you. And it's simply this. What's the best thing you do as a dad? What's the best thing a dad does?
2: I think the best thing a dad does is just being there, showing up every day. I think I'm so optimistic about the dads of this country. I know that we've got a long way to go, but I think we play such a vital role in the family unit. And I think the tide is slowly turning. And I know that we've come a long way. And I think for the next generation, I think it's going to be even better what a dad represents. And the best thing I do, I think showing up every day, it's an exhausting, relentless job, but I know that it's a marathon, not a sprint. And those little moments that I get with the kids where they do give me that little pocket of affection and I get a cuddle or I love you, they're the moments that make it all worthwhile.
0: Yeah, fantastic. I know you've done a million reality shows. When will you be on The Block? Have you worked that out yet?
2: I don't know if I've got the time to do The Block, but I'm happy to just watch it from the couch.
0: Yeah, fair enough. Well, mate, well done. What an honour. Father of the Year. No one sets out to be that, but when you become that, it must make everyone around you just so proud. So enjoy what the day has to offer. Congratulations. And Matty J, happy Father's Day.
2: Legend. Thanks, Luke. Appreciate it, mate.
0: Fantastic. 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In Sydney right now at 17, feels like 11. In Brisbane, 24, feels like 26. And this is Weekends with Luke Grant on 2GB 873 and 882 4BC. And my mate Ash Turner is covering all the traffic today. Good morning.
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4: Oh, g'day, Luke, and happy Father's Day to all our dads. Lots of water on New Line Road at Old Northern Road. Dural, the road mains open, but you will get your tyres wet until the water main is fixed. One westbound lane remains closed on Parramatta Road, Annandale, due to a police operation. A tree and wires down at Guildford. Two lanes closed northbound on Woodville Road at Henry Street. Park Road closed in both directions at Wallachia after a serious accident last night. That's between James and William Streets. Ash Turner, Sydney's 2GB.
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0: 27 minutes to 10 o'clock. 131873 is a number. David on the text. G'day, David. Luke, can you please wish all the fathers at the Chugan Billiards Club in Shanghai a happy Father's Day? He's our Chinese correspondent. Yeah, I'll do that. I'm just worried that you got me to say something inappropriate by, you know, invoking a foreign language. Can we just Google that I didn't say something horribly offensive so I can retract it while I'm on air? Not that you do that to me, David. You're a constant contributor and we appreciate that. Luke, love the show. In regards to the Father of the Year, am I missing something that we dads are doing wrong? I think I'm a good dad. Not perfect, but good. I don't have issues. I don't feel alone. I don't feel sad. Both my kids have turned out well. Well, no. Well done. Maybe you should have been Father of the Year, Craig, but I mean, you don't know, do you? All of a sudden, you're part of the creation of this other human. And, you know, for a long time or for a couple of years, it doesn't have the ability to tell you exactly what it's thinking, feeling or needs. And you're kind of doing a lot of guesswork, but I guess that's what it is. Hopefully we inherit the same quality guesswork that our parents had if you had good parents. I think that makes you normal, Craig. Not that it's necessarily good or bad to be normal, whatever the hell normal is. See the hole you've allowed me to dig for myself? Have a great day, mate. 131873. This one from Michael. They definitely should prosecute those idiots that burn our flag. It's gone on for far too long. With the PM's woke weak government, he allows the option to desecrate our flag. Well, it feels like that. Thank you, Michael, for getting in touch. And this one. Well done to East's Beasties in defeating the Warringah Rats 31-15 in the Shoot Shield Grand Final yesterday. A great day of rugby with four entertaining grade grand finals and a good crowd. True rugby atmosphere. Regards, Resh the low-carb rooster. Oh, Resh's the low-carb rooster. Well done. Thanks for getting in touch and well done to the Beasties.
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0: Look, I'm delighted to tell you that Simon Kennedy, the federal Liberal member for Cook, joins us on the Sunday Sweep today. G'day, Simon. I hope you're well.
12: Good morning, Luke, and happy Father's Day to you and all your listeners.
0: Thank you. Right back at you. I assume you're a dad. I don't know. Are you a dad, Simon?
12: Yes. Yeah, I am. Two beautiful kids.
0: Okay. Have you allowed yourself to just enjoy some time today with a specially preferred gourmet feast and all that kind of gear, or what's happening?
12: Yeah, no, they got some gifts from the school fair on Friday that they gave me. I fast until lunchtime, so we'll go out until lunch. But
0: that's very interesting. Very interesting. One day I'm going to ask you about that. Not today, though, because there is something really important to ask you about before we get to some other issues. And I just know how this has touched you and how important it is for you. But on Friday, you held a community listening forum for veterans and their families. Can you tell me what happened?
12: Yeah, Luke, I wish the rest of Australia could have seen what I saw in Cronulla RSL on Friday night. It was one of the most confronting nights I've ever had. Grown men who'd spent their life serving our country, literally bawling in each other's arms. One young dad I saw walking on his own with two beautiful boys, both carrying McHappy meals, probably about 3 and 5.
0: Yeah.
12: And partway through the evening, he put his hand up to speak and he came up the front and he just broke down bawling. He couldn't even get his words out and he went back to his seat. And later on, he came up and he tried again. And all he could get out was he'd been discharged from defence in the last 4 months. He'd been having extreme mental health issues and he could not, and he was fighting to get his claims covered. Now, he started bawling again into the arms of another vet in front of these two beautiful boys with their McHappy meals, looking confused about why this is happening to his dad. He had to be taken out of the room and consoled and left shortly afterwards. And that was not an isolated incident. We heard stories of another vet who said, they had to tell the department that they were thinking of killing themselves before their claims could get approved. We had other people who'd talked about being on hold for 3 or 4 hours just in the last week. Now, this is even before this government's $5,000 cap. The government has put a $5,000 cap on some of these men's services. There was one man there who said, you know, he's lost his wife, his kids. He goes to St. John of God regularly for allied health services, and he's over that $5,000 cap, and he said, this is the only thing that keeps me alive. And these men and women deserve to know where this government's planned $748 million of savings are coming from. And on that night, it was clear these veterans wanted three things. They wanted this $5,000 cap scrapped. Not only did they not want $748 million cut from Department of Veterans Affairs, they want it invested in because it's not doing its job now. And they've lost faith in this minister, Matt Keogh. He has to go. Those were the three clear takeaways. And we recorded the night, and I'll be tabling each of these men and women's stories in Parliament this week.
0: Well, that must have been very difficult for you, but the ability to table that so that everyone gets to read and hear about it is so important. Now, the minister, Matt Keogh, who I don't know, never spoken to, I know Mark Levy during the week has been all over this issue and tried to get the minister on. And, I mean, we invite, in fact, we order people in uniform to go to danger. To front up and represent us, and to think that the minister won't even front up and represent his government and his decisions in a forum like this is absolutely bloody disgusting. And mate, I think we were talking before you and I began speaking about the health of young Australians, but and that's very important for all of us. But this is, if this isn't equal, this is next on the list, because if you can't look after the people that go and protect you, then what the bloody hell are we, mate?
12: Mate, it was summed up almost at the end of the night. There was a Vietnam vet there. He'd had his legs blown off in Vietnam.
0: Oh, God.
12: He was there in a wheelchair up the front, and he came up and he said, I don't regret what I'm serving. I don't regret enrolling. I voluntarily enrolled in Vietnam because I saw people getting conscripted who didn't, you know, who might not wanted to go. And he said, I don't regret that at all. But this government needs to not let us down. He felt betrayed. He felt let down, and he was angry, and I was angry with him. And so I promised to that room I would fight for them, and I underestimated how bad DVA is right now, even before this $5,000 cap. And yeah, we don't need to be cutting money from DVA. We need to be investing in DVA. Yeah. I've got it completely wrong. This government's cut, subsidising everything. Yeah. Renewables, home batteries, childcare, daycare, powerhouse museums, overseas climate conferences, but they can't find the money for these men and women who've literally risked life and limb for this country.
0: Yeah.
12: Their priorities are all wrong.
0: 100%. 100%. Yeah, it's disgusting. Good on you. Good on you for what you're doing there. It's so important. Let me talk to you about immigration. We've got a debate now about where it should be, and there are some sections of the media who are focused on a number. Give us your number. Is it the NOM? Is it the visa issue? All this. And it's a very easy way to confuse the issue and to hijack the issue and take the focus away from the reality, which is more people without more infrastructure equals a problem. Now, I think what your party has decided to do here is, of all the options, the most sensible. You don't need a number. Well, you do, but the number will be dictated the year before by the number of homes we build. Hello. That's just, to me, common sense, isn't it?
12: Yeah, it has to be tied to infrastructure. And I think, you know, people living in Australia's capital cities listening to your program and, you know, in Sydney today realise we have too many people and too few infrastructure and too few homes. And I'm in the Sutherland Shire. We exceeded our housing targets, yet the Sutherland Shire is absolutely jammed. Our roads are jammed. We haven't had a single new investment from this government in hospitals, in schools, in roads, in metros. Western Sydney's getting lots, but We're completely underinvested and it needs to stop. The immigration is out of control and the lack of infrastructure is out of control. And we've got a state and federal Labor government that is bankrupt where they can't afford to build this infrastructure. So yes, we'll tie it to housing. It'll be less than number of housing because we need to catch up. But I still worry it may even need to be even less because they don't have the money to build the infrastructure. They've bankrupted both the state and the federal government.
0: Now, the state government wants to approve another, I think, nearly 4,500 homes at Kurnell with one road in, one road out, a 32-storey tower, 240 apartments in Miranda, 24-storey tower, 258 apartments in Caringbah, all with no committed infrastructure plan. And you're saying the Shire's not against housing, but in the Fair Dinkum Department, can we just look after people a bit better? That would be enhancing infrastructure. It's a no-brainer.
12: It's an absolute no-brainer. That 4,000 apartments in Kurnell has no upgrades to public transport, has no new schools, not even a new classroom funded. So that's, you know, a sold-out Sharks game. Leaving Kurnell, there's no new buses, no new bus routes, no new social infrastructure there at all. Chris Minns is coming down to the Sutherland Shire this Friday. We've had thousands of people sign a petition wanting to speak to Chris about that. They're selling tickets for $160 each to go and see Chris talk. We've written to Chris and offered to put him up for free in the same place he's speaking so he can address the residents who can't afford the $160 a ticket so he can hear their concerns about him jamming our local area with this housing with no adequate infrastructure. We're against it. Chris, if you're listening, the Shire's full unless you have a significant infrastructure plan. And I'm asking you, please give these residents a listen. We have 3,500 people who can't afford the $160 a ticket. They want to give you their views on what's going on in the Sutherland Shire. Please listen to them. We gave him a week's notice. He still hasn't responded, but we need to be heard.
0: Absolutely. Brilliant, mate. Time has got us. I wish I had longer to talk to you. And thanks for what you did for the veterans on Friday night. We'll make sure we podcast our chat so that more people are aware of it. But good on you. Great to chat, Simon.
12: It's only the start, Luke. We're not finishing. This is only the start until we get this government to completely backflip on what they're doing to veterans affairs.
0: Brilliant. Have a good day, mate. Thanks so much.
12: Thanks, Luke.
0: Good on you. Simon Kennedy, the member for Cook in Sydney.
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0: Yeah, it's 11 to 10 on Father's Day. Plenty of feedback from my chat with Simon Kennedy. Very impressive. He is. This one from Ross and Guy Mia. G'day. Ross, Luke, no infrastructure in the Sutherland Shire. What are you talking about? We made the right-hand turn lane 20 metres longer. What more do we need? Love your work, Ross. Thank you so much for getting in touch. This one from Steve. G'day, Luke. I have a Veterans Affairs gold card. I recently attended a heart specialist. He did not accept the gold card. It's not compulsory for doctors to do so. And I had to pay $495 out of my own pocket. I then claimed this back from Veterans Affairs. A health fund would take a couple of weeks at most to process this. Veterans Affairs, 6 months. What a disgrace. Steve, thank you for getting in touch. And more importantly, thank you for your service. It's 11 to 10. Look, I went searching on the Herald Sun this morning, the Melbourne equivalent of the Telegraph or the Courier Mail. A transgender athlete.

0: 31 goals in 20 games, 9 more than the next closest rival. Monash University declines to comment, but you and I know exactly what's going on here, and I've got two beautiful granddaughters, twins. I want them to be safe when they play sport. Things don't always go the way they should, but seriously. Wow. 31-year-old transgender player competing against 14-year-old girls. That's the best ever. And that's nothing to be proud of. 9 to 10.
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2: Crews are on site making repairs for a burst water main on New Line Road at Old Northern Road, Dural. You will need to slow down. One westbound lane remains closed on Parramatta Road, Annandale, due to a police operation. A tree and wires down at Guildford. Two lanes closed northbound on Woodville Road at Henry Street. Park Road closed in both directions at Wollaytcha. For a serious accident last night, and out west wise down in Balmoral Street, Blacktown. Ash Turner, live on your traffic leader, Sydney's 2GB.
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0: 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Question one. Father's Day is celebrated in Australia in September, but in the US, it's in a different month. I mentioned this earlier. If you were listening, you already know the answer. What month do they celebrate Father's Day in the United States? Don't call now. Now you're ringing now. That's naughty.

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6: Now, just before the news, a woman's body has been pulled from the water at Bondi Beach just after midnight. Emergency services called to Bondi Beach. Reports a woman was unresponsive in the water. Officers attached to the eastern suburbs, Police Area Command removed the woman from the water. They performed CPR immediately. However, she could not be revived. She's yet to be formally identified. Police have commenced an investigation and they will prepare a report for the coroner. Now, after the news, we'll go back to Nepal. Have a chat to our federal politics reporter, Nelson Scott, who's there at Kathmandu for an update. Our remarkable Australian is the former commissioner of the RFS and 2020 Father of the Year, the great Shane Fitzsimmons, and live, I think, from Germany, Stephen Fenwick here with all the tech advice you need on this Father's Day. News next.
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7: It's 10 o'clock. Good morning. I'm Dusty Fitzpatrick. An investigation's underway after a woman's body was pulled from the water at Bondi Beach. Jacob Pidlow has more.
8: Emergency services were called to the beach just after midnight to a concern for welfare report. A woman believed to be aged in her 30s was found unresponsive in the water. Police performed CPR after pulling her onto the beach, but she could not be revived. The woman is yet to be